set because we are your home. I'm Gina and Maddie for breakfast. 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

0: 5, Pitbull, the only man who can rhyme Kodak with Kodak, teaming up with Neo. That is Give Me Everything, and the more music variety continues next as we throw it back to the 90s when you were skating to this song at Froggies at Gosford. 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

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My studio's overflowing with goodies from Harvey Norman Home Appliances, Erina, West Gosford and Lake Haven. We're going to spin the prize with what it lands on. You win. As the more music variety continues with Vanessa Amorosi, Shine.

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0: All right, let's go. Give me Andrew and Watanabe. Just finished work for the morning. What else you got going on?
3: Having some breakfast and going back.
0: Oh, I was going to say, mate, already finished work. How good is that? But no, you got to head back later.
3: Yeah, drive buses, mate. I've got to do the school run this afternoon.
0: So how about we win you something right now in our prize wheel from Harvey Norman Home Appliances?
3: Sounds good, mate.
0: All right, ready to go. I'm just going to bring over the wheel. God, there's so much stuff in here. Give it a big spin. Here we go. Andrew, it is going to land on the JBL Flip 7 waterproof Bluetooth speaker. You have won that.
3: Oh, sweet.
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3: No worries. Thank you for your help. Thanks, mate.
0: And Coasties, my studio is still flooded with prizes from Harvey Norman Home Appliances, so you keep it locked here. We are doing this all day while you work.
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12: With your 11 o'clock news headlines, good morning, I'm Emma Duxbury. Former PM Malcolm Turnbull is among those appearing at an independent inquiry into the AUKUS submarine pact today. The crowd-funded independent probe, led by former Labor Minister Peter Garrett, will give the public an opportunity to put forward their views on the defence deal. Mr Turnbull is expected to warn there is a risk Australia will never see the promised nuclear-powered subs. Call support for Labor has dropped to its lowest level since 2013, according to the latest news poll. The party has a primary vote of 29%, which hasn't been seen since Julia Gillard was in power. The survey shows support for One Nation has also dipped slightly, while the coalition struggles with just 18% of the vote. Westpac says its home loan applications have fallen 20% since the May budget, when the government announced a tightening of tax concessions for property investors. The figures haven't dampened the bank's overall performance. Though, it's reported a $1.8 billion profit for the June quarter. That's up 3% on the quarterly average. French authorities have arrested hundreds of people over the wildfires that have ravaged the country. 420 people have been taken into custody, including 166 children, after the worst wildfire season since World War II. Authorities have determined 9 out of every 10 fires ignited this year were started by humans, both intentionally and unintentionally. Updating sport, Raiders coach Ricky Stewart concedes his side is now out of the running for the finals after they went down to the Knights 30-24. While the race for the NRL's top four is heating up, the draft of the Dragons 24-16 point upset win over the Sharks.
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12: Showers today, heading for tops of 18 degrees. Sunny tomorrow with highs of 21. A few clouds about on Wednesday with blue skies Thursday. And that's the latest on Star 104.5, the home of Gina and Maddie for breakfast.
7: Well done then to Andrew and Watanabe. 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Two Coasties now though. 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Justin Bieber for more music variety after.

of Gina and Maddie for breakfast. 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

0: And you know, the biggest song of last year was Alex Warren's Ordinary, but no one believed it would be a hit.
1: And I was like, no, this is the song. This is going to change my life, because as long as you believe in the record, that's all that matters. If you like it, you're going to find a lot of people who like it as well.
0: Oh, yeah, a lot of people did like it, and it really did change his life. So for more music variety, let's play that in the next 9 minutes. Plus, Gina and Maddie have all your free tickets to win and see Robbie Williams live when he hits Newcastle. And you know who's supporting him, just announced, is G Flip. So let's play their song, Bet on Fire. Two songs time. 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
2: Gina and Maddie. I've never actually skied. I went once for work and they're like, yeah, can you surf? And I was like, I can get up on a longboard. You should snowboard there.
0: Yeah.
2: And I was like,
0: yeah.
2: Okay, cool, yeah, sure. No, to get anywhere, I had to get on the T-bar and I could not work that thing out.
0: No.
2: 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I was like, this I'm good at.
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2: They say the holy water's watered down, and this town's lost its faith. Our colors will fade eventually, so if our time is running out, day after day, we'll make the mundane a masterpiece. Oh my, my, oh my, my love, I take one look at you, you're taking me out.

104.5 with more music varieties. It sounds like going from Alex Warren's Ordinary to take you back to the 90s now. We knew the big fresh supermarket there at Gosford, pushing the buttons, you know, making the cow go moo and the vegetables sing. And if it was still around in 2026, I'm a big child, I'd still be doing the same. 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

0: Star 104.5, and we are about to check the news. Then we are straight back into the more music variety. So we go from DJ Sammy's Heaven to the real psychedelic vibes of Harry Styles and American Girls on the way. 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It lands on something. You win it. We do it again in just minutes.
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14: Good afternoon, I'm Michelle Stevenson. The Reserve Bank Board is meeting over the next 2 days to discuss its next interest rate move. Most economists believe rates will remain on hold at 4.35%. Westpac is the latest major lender to report a drop in the number of mortgage applications. Opposition leader Angus Taylor says the government's budget measures are sapping confidence.
15: Whatever the decision is tomorrow, interest rates are too high for hardworking Australians. And we see people with a mortgage paying over $30,000 more than they were before Labor came to power. Interest rates are too high, and that's because inflation is too high.
14: Well, both the major parties are playing down the latest opinion poll, which shows dwindling support for both Labor and the Coalition. News poll reveals the government's primary vote is down to 29%, while the Coalition is struggling on 18%. One Nation is on par with Labor among the surveyed voters. Police say testing has confirmed no human remains were inside a suitcase found by the side of the road near Goulburn, despite initial fears. Two men raised the alarm with New South Wales officers, sparking a major investigation. Investigators say after their initial inquiries, forensic testing has confirmed there was no human body inside. Trevor Zant has arrived in Darwin alongside his Australian teammates for Thursday's first test against Bangladesh. The back-to-back Allan Border medalist looking forward to opening the batting with Jake Weatherald as the Aussies embark on up to 21 tests in 12 months.
16: Played a lot of cricket with Jake. Again, what you can take out of last week, I thought he played really, really well against our bowlers in the match sim. So it looks like he's moving really well. He had a really good county championship season as well in England.
12: Central Coast weather.
14: Mostly clear this afternoon, getting down to 11 degrees tonight. Sunshine tomorrow, heading for a top of 21. Looking further ahead, partly cloudy Wednesday and sunshine Thursday. And that's the latest on Star 104.5, the home of Gina and Maddie for breakfast.
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0: All right, Central Coast, you heard the news this morning with Gina and Maddie at 8 a.m. Your favourite cash contest, Gina and Maddie's Secret Sound, is back and we are doubling the money. It is now worth $20,000. Your first chance to hear the sound will be next Monday with Gina and Maddie at 7:30. Right now, though, a few more music variety. Rihanna's on the way, but first, Pink's So What.

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0: Luke Cantrell taking us back to the 2000s there with Hit 'Em Up Style on Star 104.5 as the blue skies are out here in Erina, but I can see the trees moving. It is windy out there and it's just 15 degrees because of that wind that feels like it's just 10. Good thing the more music variety warms you up with a bit of Madonna. Yeah, because you're going to be car dancing to Vogue, three songs time. And the second biggest song ever in Australia is from Olivia Dean. Which one from her? Find out when I play it. Other side of this.
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0: 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Home to your favourite cash contest, Central Coast, Gina and Maddie's Secret Sound. And we're jackpotting it. It's going to now be worth $20,000. Mitch in Kingcumber, what would you spend 20 grand on if you won it?
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is where you're getting your faves for breakfast. Gina and Maddie only on Sto 104.5. And only tomorrow can you hear them hanging out with host of Big Brother and cultural correspondent for the Cheap Seats, which is back on your telly tomorrow night, Mel Trasina. She is hanging out just after 8 a.m. And, of course, you can hear all of Gina and Maddie go down when they are back tomorrow morning from 5:30 a.m. And next for your more music variety. I'm going to keep these feel-good vibes going with Dua Lipa, Dance the Night. 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
9: Good afternoon, Central Coast. It's Adam here with you, and I got a stack of presents from Harvey Norman Home Appliances. So when you hear Joe's end and beginning, it plays before 1:40. 4365 1045. We're going to spin the prize wheel. What it lands on, you win. Now, though, we're kicking off with Craig David.

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Oh, so

0: 104.5. And, you know, I am looking at my studio here in Arena at Fountain Plaza and just all the goodies we've got from Harvey Norman Home Appliances. There's a big screen TV. There's a Dyson hair straightener, a Dyson vacuum, a bunch of Google Home speakers, an espresso coffee machine, a DeLonghi coffee machine. You know, I've got a prize wheel here. We're going to spin it. When Joe's End of Beginning plays in 2 songs' time, when it lands on, you win.
1: I've never actually skied. I went once for work and they're like, yeah, can you surf? And I was like, I can get up on a longboard. You should snowboard then.
0: Yeah.
1: And I was like, okay, cool, yeah, sure. No, to get anywhere, I had to get on the T-bar and I could not work that thing out.
0: No.
1: I just kept falling, so I cracked it. Sitting there in the snow, unclipping, which I couldn't do anyway, trying to unclip me stupid boots from the snowboard, sat on the chairlift, went down it, while everyone else is going up it, and then just sat in the bar and drank schnapps. I was like, this I'm good at.
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Lake Haven, West Gosford and Erina, get calling 4365 1045. We are going to spin it. I've got a bunch of amazing prizes in here. What it lands on, you win. And now, how's this for more music variety? E17, it's All Right. Don't you

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3: Good thing for you is you have just won yourself a Home Medics massage gun.
4: Oh, fantastic. Thank you. Thanks, Star. Thanks, Adam.
3: Oh, you are so welcome. And Coasties, the goodies, they are still in this studio. So we're going to spin the prize wheel again in just minutes. You keep it locked here. 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
3: All right, well done then to Jess in Wyong. She scored on the Harvey Norman prize wheel. Got herself a Homatics massage gun. What will you win when we play again real soon, Coasties? 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

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We are your home of Gina and Maddie for breakfast. 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

0: I mean, that's just an absolute tune, isn't it? I love it. Flo Rida, Sia, Wild Ones on Star 104.5. And you know, Kimberly, in Blue Haven, we've given away $10,000 already in Gina and Maddie's Secret Sound, but we are doubling the money. 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

104.5. Not a single ad in sight right now for your Monday afternoon as we shiver through it, just being 15 degrees at the moment. But that wind out there is crazy. It's making it feel like 10. Good thing the more music variety is just on point for your Arvo. Shout out Ultra Tuner, Aaron are keeping a lock on us because they know they're getting great songs. Like TLC, No Scrubs on the way. Benson Boone, Beautiful Things after Lady Gaga, Poker Face.

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15: If you're heading northbound, look out for some heavy traffic just out of Currumbong on the M1. Your southbound trip looking all clear over the Hawkesbury River Bridge into Wurrumbunga. Long road, seeing some delays building westbound on your approach to the Pacific Highway at Tuggerah. It's time to complete your census. 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I'm Jack Oliver, and that's the latest Central Coast traffic on Star 104.5.
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16: Hello, I'm Michelle Stevenson. The Federal Transport Minister says recent delays and disruptions at Sydney Airport are unacceptable as the Transport Safety Bureau investigates another near miss at the facility. Hundreds of flights have been delayed since Friday amid staffing issues within the Federal Air Traffic Agency. Catherine King says she spoke with the Air Services Australia boss to discuss rostering practices.
17: They are doing everything they can to get on top of this. What happened over the weekend, they accept was unacceptable for passengers in particular. But I do want to give a shout out to the air traffic controllers who are dealing with, you know, a really stressful and difficult job.
16: New South Wales police have confirmed a suitcase found on the side of a road in the state's south did not contain human remains, but a lifelike doll. A homicide investigation was sparked after two men located the luggage about 60 k's southeast of Goulburn. Police say the doll was wearing clothes and had hair and a nose piercing and had markings resembling bruises and grazes. The Reserve Bank Board is meeting over the next 2 days to discuss its next interest rate move. Most economists believe rates will remain on hold at 4.35%. Westpac is the latest major lender to report a drop in the number of mortgage applications. Opposition leader Angus Taylor says the government's budget measures are sapping confidence.
18: Whatever the decision is tomorrow, interest rates are too high for hard-working Australians. And we see people with a mortgage paying over $30,000 more than they were before Labor came to power. Interest rates are too high, and that's because inflation is too high.
16: A new pay offer has been made to Victorian teachers. Reports are the state's top educators could get a $2,000 bonus, while all teachers, principals and support staff would receive a pay rise of at least 28.3% over the next 4 years. Well, another 11 cases of H5 bird flu have been detected in South Australia, all in wild seabirds. There are now 231 confirmed or presumed positive detections of the disease in the country. And Whitney Houston is set to receive one of her biggest tributes yet in the form of her very own Barbie doll. Mattel unveiling the figure to mark what would have been her 63rd birthday. Travis Head has arrived in Darwin alongside his Aussie teammates for Thursday's first test against Bangladesh. The back-to-back Allan Border medalist looking forward to opening the batting with Jake Weatherald as the Aussies embark on an up to 21 tests in 12 months.
19: Played a lot of cricket with Jake. Again, what you can take out of last week, I thought he played really, really well against our bowlers in the match sim. So it looks like he's moving really well. He had a really good county championship season as well in England.
16: Queensland Premier David Crisafulli says Brisbane will be the country's best option for the 2028 NRL Grand Final should Sydney struggle to host. An address by the Pope on the same day as the decider could lead to some logistical challenges. And in AFL, Crows great Taylor Tex Walker will retire at the end of the season after a 19-season career.
1: Central Coast weather.
16: Mostly clear this afternoon, getting down to 11 degrees tonight. Sunshine tomorrow, heading for a top of 21. Looking further ahead, partly cloudy Wednesday and sunshine Thursday. And that's the latest on Star 104.5, the home of Gina and Maddie for breakfast.
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20: Jigga, you've nearly made it through another Monday. Hello, you got Meg spinning the Harvey Norman prize wheel in just minutes and giving you the feel good. Daft Punk, Pharrell getting lucky, Sam Bender, Olivia Dean as well after the Spice Girls.

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1: Wake up in the morning. 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
1: before
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1: I leave, brush my teeth with a bottle of Jack. 'Cause when I leave for the night, I ain't coming.

0: Star 104.5 is Where You Wake Up with Gina and Maddie for breakfast. You can check the podcast for their interview with the Pearl Beach inaugural Porridge Championship winner, Robert Reid. He's off to Scotland to represent Australia. And, of course, Mel Dracena is stopping by. They're going to be back for you tomorrow morning at 5:30. But the Feel Good is back in 30 seconds after we check your roads, Tate McRae. And we are rocking out with No Doubt.
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2: On the M1 at Currumbong, we've got a fallen tree northbound approaching Freeman's Drive. We're seeing heavy delays there, so keep an eye out for that one if you're heading northbound. Looking good southbound on the M1 over the Hawkesbury River Bridge into Brabrunga. The entrance road a little bit slower than usual between Greenpoint and Erina this afternoon. 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Tomorrow, sunny, tops of 21 degrees. I'm Jack Oliver, and that's the latest Central Coast traffic on Star 104.5. Star.

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0: you might be able to hear that live this Friday night at Wyong Leagues Club. There's a Coldplay U2 tribute show. How cool is that? Star 104.5, where you get more music for school pickups. Someone else who you could be seeing live is G-Flip. They are supporting Robbie Williams on their upcoming Britpop World Tour. They're hitting Newcastle and G1. Got your tickets tomorrow morning. G-Flip on the way, Bed on Fire. Plus, Vanessa Carlton straight after this. Star
1: 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I've never actually skied. I went once for work and they're like, yeah, can you surf? And I was like, I can get up on a longboard. You should snowboard there.
2: Yeah.
1: And I was like, okay, cool, yeah, sure. No, to get anywhere, I had to get on the T-bar and I could not work that thing out.
0: No.
1: I just kept falling, so I cracked it. sitting there in the snow, unclipping, which I couldn't do anyway, trying to unclip my stupid boots from the snowboard, sat on the chairlift, went down it while everyone else is going up it, and then just sat in the bar and drank schnapps. I was like, this I'm good at.
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2: On the M1 up at Currumbong, we've got a fallen tree northbound approaching Freeman's Drive. That's closing a lane. We're seeing heavy delays there. Your southbound run looking all clear into Sydney. Central Coast Highway, bit of traffic building westbound approaching Brisbane Water Drive and looking good on the entrance road from Baddow Bay up to the entrance. Choose confidence, friends nearby and a home you'll love at Brentwood Village, Henry Kendall Gardens and Lakeside Retirement Village. 2 and 3 bedroom villas are selling fast. Book your tour with Keaton. It's sunny tomorrow, tops of 21 degrees. I'm Jack Oliver, and that's the latest Central Coast traffic on Star 104.5.

0: oil on a Monday. Much easier when you can get the doctor's notes from the chemist. 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
8: Central Coast traffic.
14: On the M1 at Currumbong, we had an earlier northbound lane blocked out with a tree fallen over. It has since been cleared. Traffic's back up to speed there for your northbound trip. The entrance road slowing northbound through Forrester's Beach. It clears up once you hit Batto Bay Road at Batto Bay. Southbound on the Pacific Highway, looking good this afternoon as you get through Watanabe down into Tuggera. 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Offer ends Thursday at Planet Fitness. I'm Jack Oliver and that's the latest Central Coast traffic on Star 104.5.
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16: Good afternoon, I'm Michelle Stevenson. The federal government says it'll act on any relevant findings by the Australian Transport Safety Bureau as investigations are carried out into two near misses at Sydney Airport. Two workers have been temporarily stood down after a Jetstar plane got within 3 metres of striking a Qatar jet just weeks after a similar incident at the facility. A shortage of traffic control staff saw hundreds of services cancelled at Sydney Airport over the weekend. A lifelike doll, which sparked a homicide investigation in the New South Wales South, had marks resembling bruises and grazes. Two men raised the alarm after finding a suitcase on the side of the road near Goulburn containing what was initially mistaken for human remains. Police say the doll was wearing clothes and had hair and even a nose piercing. Gambling reform, the tax changes and immigration issues will dominate federal parliament over the next fortnight. The PM has addressed his colleagues in Canberra after the 5-week parliamentary break. The latest opinion poll shows support for Labor dwindling as One Nation makes inroads and the coalition struggles. Anthony Albanese claims he's not focused on the polls, though.
17: The legislation that we'll be having in this second half of the year will set us up to go into 2027 even stronger as we go forward. Not talking Australia down, but building Australia up.
16: Reforms to protect Aussies from dodgy superannuation operators are being finalised. A ban on cold calling is expected to be included in the federal government crackdown on the sector. A scheme for victims of financial misconduct is also likely to be overhauled. A large contingent of WA firefighters have flown out of Perth to North America to help battle around 80 fires burning across the US. And Michael B. Jordan and Ray have been sparked romance rumours after being spotted on a date at a theme park. The couple seem having a great time while boarding a roller coaster. Taylor Walker admits it's finally the right time to announce his retirement from AFL football. The 36-year-old will hang up the boots at the end of Adelaide's finals campaign.
18: The closer I've got to the end, it's probably become a little bit more evident that it might be this year, but I've sort of treated it like my last year for the past 6 years, haven't I? I knew it was the right time for me and the football club, but I retire at the end of the year and hopefully with a premiership cup or a medallion around my neck.
16: He's so far played 316 games, booting 706 goals. And Bangladesh could be in for a hiding in the first test against Australia in Darwin starting Thursday. In their only warm-up match, the tourists were rolled for just 54 by Cricket Australia Invitational side.
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16: Cloudy overnight, we're getting down to 11 degrees. We're looking at sunshine tomorrow, though, with a top of 21. Looking further ahead, partly cloudy Wednesday and sunshine for your Thursday. And that's latest on Star 104.5. Five, the home of Gina and Matty for breakfast.
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0: Hey, Ryan. Hello, you got Meg Dramany home. I have been practicing my wheel spin technique for when we spin the Harvey Norman prize wheel very soon. Cyril, Mary, Joe, they're driving you home, still into you. So Mariah Carey as well, after Insta.

0: Have you thought winning $10,000 was too sweet for Katie and Wai Point last week on Star 104.5 with Gina and Maddie's Secret Sound? This is an extra dollop of sugar on top. A brand new sound, Monday morning, 6 a.m. with Gina and Maddie, and it's not worth $10,000. It's worth $20,000. We've doubled it. All thanks to our good mates at Harvey Norman Home Appliances, Lake Haven, West Gosford, and Erina. A brand new sound on Monday. Gina Maddie's $20,000 secret sound. Good luck, Coasties. I've got the latest from Bruno Mars for the drive home. Put On My Soul. You'll hear it at 4:28. 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
2: The engines road pretty slow going northbound, getting through Foresters Beach. It clears up once you hit Baddow Bay. Looking good on the M1 up to Currumbong this afternoon, or clear into Sydney as well. Central Coast Highway pretty slow going on your eastbound trip as you approach Woi Woi Road at Carryong. 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Search FIR Style. Tomorrow it's sunny, tops of 21 degrees. I'm Jack Oliver, and that's the latest Central Coast traffic on Star 104.5.
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0: Oxford, who have got it locked on the More Music Variety here on Star 104.5. Sabrina Carpenter straight after this. Mandy in Lizaro, big fan of Jason Derulo. Give me your best. You know what I'm talking about.
1: Oh, Jason Derulo.
0: Oh, my God, he's so going to marry you.
1: I'm going to marry him.
0: He's going to be here at the end of the year as well. So let's take it back to where it all began for Jason Derulo. What did you say at 4:45?
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3: Pacific Highway, a bit of traffic building both ways at Doyleson off of Scenic Drive. Looking good on the M1 over the Hawkesbury River Bridge into Wurrunga. A good run up to Currumbong as well. Central Coast Highway, delays building both ways off of Woi Woi Road at Carryong. A very slow southbound trip on Brisbane Water Drive once you get past the Central Coast Highway heading into Point Clair. It's time to complete your census. 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Canberra. Tomorrow, sunny, tops of 21 degrees. I'm Jack Oliver, and that's the latest Central Coast traffic on Star 104.5.
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0: Three Australian Girls is where it's at, my friend. Holla. Starwater 4.5. More music for the drive home with London Beats. Yep, we're heading to the 90s after we check your latest news with Michelle Stevenson and Push and Play on some Katy Perry.
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12: Star 104.5, Central Coast traffic.
13: Brisbane Water Drive, very slow southbound this afternoon as you get into Point Clear. It clears up on your run into Tascot. Looking good on the M1, you're heading into Sydney. You've got a good run up to Currumbong if you're heading to Newcastle as well. At the Pacific Highway, look out for some traffic building both ways at Doyleson off of Wye Road and the entrance road now all clear from Wombrell up to Baddow Bay. 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I'm Jack Oliver and that's the latest Central Coast traffic on Star 104.5.
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15: Good afternoon, I'm Michelle Stevenson. The Federal Air Traffic Control Agency is assuring the public dozens of air traffic controllers are being hired to resolve staffing challenges. Hundreds of flights were delayed or cancelled at Sydney Airport at the weekend, and investigations are underway into two near misses at the facility, including one yesterday which injured a cabin crew member. Air Services Australia Chief Exec Rob Sharp insists safety is not being compromised.
16: We're working with our airline and unions to
1: improve the consistency of how we deliver, particularly in Sydney. But we do recognise that the workload for our air traffic controllers is quite high.
15: New South Wales Police say they will make contact with two men who found a suitcase in the state south after officers confirmed it did not contain human remains. The discovery near Goulburn sparked a homicide investigation, but it has now been confirmed that the luggage actually contained a lifelike doll. The opposition is poised to support changes to the NDIS in a bid to rein in the ballooning cost of the scheme. Federal politicians are back in Canberra following the five-week winter break. The changes are designed to save $30 billion over the next 4 years by tightening eligibility criteria. A Royal Commission into Artificial Intelligence and Related Policy has been announced by the South Australian Government. SA Premier Peter Malinauskas says, unchecked, the technology could present a material risk to the way society operates, and the inquiry is designed to maximise its benefits and minimise the unwanted impacts. A new report warns Australia is at risk of being cut off if underwater internet cables are targeted. Australia currently depends on around 16 subsea cables, primarily sitting off Perth and Sydney, for most of its international communications and data. And Kim Kardashian and Lewis Hamilton are kicking the romance rumours into top gear, the reality star sharing intimate new pics of the couple getting cosy. Queensland are keen to poach the 2028 NRL Grand Final away from Sydney should a scheduling clash with the Pope force the city to drop the event. The WA Premier has already put his hand up to pitch for hosting rights. Queensland Premier David Crisafulli says he'll throw his state in the ring too.
16: We might even be talking about it already. And by the way, I'm not sure WA's rugby league heartland just quite yet. I know they're working on it, and the Bears will be a great addition, but I reckon Queensland might be a better location.
15: And in AFL, Crows great Taylor Walker will draw the curtain on his 19-year career, hanging up the boots at the end of the season.
14: Central Coast weather.
15: Cloudy overnight. We're getting down to 11 degrees. We're looking at sunshine tomorrow, though, with a top of 21. Looking further ahead, partly cloudy Wednesday and sunshine for your Thursday. And that's latest on Star 104.5, the home of Gina and Matty for breakfast.
0: Hardest day of the week is officially done, Coasties. Let's get ready to drive home by spinning the Harvey Norman prize wheel before 6 o'clock and giving you more music variety like Ella Langley, Choosing Texas, and Katy Perry as well. 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

0: Christine.
1: Is the way you wake up with Gina and Maddie for breakfast. Now, tomorrow, Mel Tresina is stopping by. Maddie is going to talk about his new food contract he's introduced to his kids, not to mention $5,000 up for grabs with their 5K pop quiz. That is all going down tomorrow morning from 5:30. You can catch up anytime you like, though. The podcast is on the Star Player, and that is where the more music variety is, like Lady Gaga, Abracadabra in 30 seconds, and we're going 90s with Corona at 5:28.
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3: You're heading up to Newcastle this afternoon. Look out for some northbound traffic on the M1 just past Newport Road. Your southbound trip into Sydney looking all clear. Greenpoint and Erina seeing some traffic on the entrance road between Avoca Drive and Terrigal Drive. And the delays building on the Central Coast Highway both ways at Carryong off of Woi Woi Road. 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Tomorrow, sunny, tops of
2: Central Coast traffic.
3: You're heading up to Newcastle this afternoon. Look out for some northbound traffic on the M1 just past Newport Road. Your southbound trip into Sydney looking all clear. Greenpoint and Erina seeing some traffic on the entrance road between Avoca Drive and Terrigal Drive. And the delays building on the

0: sugar for the drive home, and that is calorie free. Adam loves it. Star 104.5. Hello, you got Meg driving you home with Olivia Rodrigo. I've got her latest stupid song at 5:45. And since petrol prices are a little bit high at the moment, let's take a ride with Nelly because he is paying for the fuel straight up.
1: I've never actually skied. I went once for work and they're like, yeah, can you surf? And I was like, I can get up on a longboard. You should snowboard there.
2: Yeah.
1: And I was like, okay, cool, yeah, sure. No, to get anywhere, I had to get on the T-bar and I could not work that thing out.
0: No.
1: I just kept flying, so I cracked it. sitting there in the snow, unclipping, which I couldn't do anyway, trying to unclip my stupid boots from the snowboard, sat on the chairlift, went down it, while everyone else is going up it, and then just sat in the bar and drank schnapps. I was like, this I'm good at.
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0: 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Let's do it. 4365-1045 in the studio with me. I can see an espresso coffee machine. I can see Sony headphones, JBL Bluetooth speakers. This Shark Flexer off. Yes. Oh, my goodness. Give me a buzz. 4365-1045. All thanks to our good mates at Harvey Norman Home Appliances, West Gosford, Lakehaven and Erina. And we'll kick back in with the feel good for the drive home. Somber undressed in 30 seconds.
1: 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Central Coast traffic.
2: Central Gosford, Mann Street, a lot heavier than usual off of Donison Street. The M1 looking all clear over the Hawkesbury River Bridge into Warrumbunga. Brisbane Water Drive, southbound delays are clearing on your approach to Point Clare. Looking good on Woi Woi Road on your run from Carryong to Woi Woi. 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Book your tour with Keaton. Tomorrow, sunny, tops of 21 degrees. I'm Jack Oliver, and that's the latest Central Coast traffic on Star 104.5.

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0: Let's go to Woongarra for your Monday night. Emma, have you got your eye on anything particular at Harvey Norman Home Appliances?
4: No, not really, just anything.
0: Yeah? All right. Well, I'm going to spin this Harvey Norman prize wheel. Let's go. Oh, you have landed on a Eufy security camera kit. Well done.
4: Awesome, thank you.
0: This is the one I've been looking at, actually. I'm a little bit jealous. Well done, Emma. More chances to win tomorrow. Best of luck, Coastie.
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3: Tumbiumby, a bit of traffic both ways on Wyong Road off of Tumby Road. The M1 all clear, heading into Sydney, a good run up to Currumbong as well. Pacific Highway also all clear from Doyleson down into Watanabe. On the Central Coast Highway, a bit of westbound traffic as you approach Brisbane Water Drive at West Gosford. It's time to complete your census. 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I'm Jack Oliver and that's the latest Central Coast traffic on Star 104.5.
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4: Hello, I'm Michelle Stevenson. The Federal Transport Minister says recent delays and disruptions at Sydney Airport are unacceptable as the Transport Safety Bureau investigates another near miss at the facility. Hundreds of flights have been delayed since Friday amid staffing issues within the Federal Air Traffic Agency. Catherine King says she spoke with the Air Services Australia boss to discuss rostering practices.
5: They are doing everything they can to get on top of this. What happened over the weekend, they accept was unacceptable for passengers in particular. But I do want to give a shout out to the air traffic controllers who are dealing with, you know, a really stressful and difficult job.
4: New South Wales police have confirmed a suitcase found on the side of a road in the state south did not contain human remains, but a lifelike doll. A homicide investigation was sparked after two men located the luggage about 60 k's southeast of Goulburn. Police say the doll was wearing clothes and had hair and a nose piercing and had markings resembling bruises and grazes. The Reserve Bank Board is meeting over the next 2 days to discuss its next interest rate move. Most economists believe rates will remain on hold at 4.35%. Westpac is the latest major lender to report a drop in the number of mortgage applications. Opposition leader Angus Taylor says the government's budget measures are sapping confidence.
6: Whatever the decision is tomorrow, interest rates are too high for hardworking Australians. And we see people with a mortgage paying over $30,000 more than they were before Labor came to power. Interest rates are too high, and that's because inflation is too high.
4: A new pay offer has been made to Victorian teachers. Reports are the state's top educators could get a $2,000 bonus, while all teachers, principals and support staff would receive a pay rise of at least 28.3% over the next 4 years. Well, another 11 cases of H5 bird flu have been detected in South Australia, all in wild seabirds. There are now 231 confirmed or presumed positive detections of the disease in the country. And Whitney Houston is set to receive one of her biggest tributes yet in the form of her very own Barbie doll. Mattel unveiling the figure to mark what would have been her 63rd birthday. Travis Head has arrived in Darwin alongside his Aussie teammates for Thursday's first test against Bangladesh. The back-to-back Allan Border medalist looking forward to opening the batting with Jake Weatherald as the Aussies embark on an up to 21 tests in 12 months.
7: Played a lot of cricket with Jake. Again, what you can take out of last week, I thought he played really, really well against our bowlers in the match sim. So it looks like he's moving really well. He had a really good a county championship season as well in England.
4: Queensland Premier David Crisafulli says Brisbane will be the country's best option for the 2028 NRL Grand Final should Sydney struggle to host. An address by the Pope on the same day as the decider could lead to some logistical challenges. And in AFL, Crows great Taylor Tex Walker will retire at the end of the season after a 19-season career.
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4: Cloudy overnight. We're getting down to 11 degrees. We're looking at sunshine tomorrow, though, with a top of 21. Looking further ahead, partly cloudy Wednesday and sunshine for your Thursday. And that's latest on Star 104.5, the home of Gina and Matty for breakfast.
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0: here forgets to take the bin out on bin night. And somehow it's your fault. That is a man child, my friend. Star 104.5. More music for the drive home with the latest from Olivia Dean before 6:30. And despite all of that wind today, it was a beautiful day. You too, straight after this.
1: 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Central Coast traffic.
2: Looking good on the roads around the Central Coast. Smooth sailing over the M1 getting into Sydney. A good run up to Currumbong as well. Delay free on the entrance road from Erina up to Baddo Bay. Central Coast Highway a little bit busy still at Brisbane Water Drive. You had a good run on Brisbane Water Drive down into Tascot. 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Offer ends Thursday at Planet Fitness. Tomorrow, sunny, tops of 21 degrees. I'm Jack Oliver and that's the latest Central Coast traffic on Star 104.5.
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0: Imagine breaking those shackles with $20,000. Yes, Gina and Maddie's Secret Sound has jackpotted. It has doubled, my friend, with a brand new sound being revealed on Monday morning with Gina and Maddie. Don't miss it. Post Malone, Morgan Wallen for the drive home, plus some Owl City Fireflies to get you through before 7.
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2: Smooth sailing on the roads around the Central Coast this evening. The M1 looking the goods over the Hawkesbury River Bridge into Brabrunga, Brisbane Water Drive. All clear on your run down into Woi Woi from Point Clair. Looking good on the entrance road from Greenpoint up to Shelley Beach. 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Tomorrow, sunny, tops of 21 degrees. I'm Jack Oliver, and that's the latest Central Coast traffic on Star 104.5.
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0: 104.5 is where you wake up with Gina and Maddie for breakfast. Now, this morning, they caught up with Robert Reed. He took part in the Pearl Beach Inaugural Porridge Championship, took it out, and now he's going to be representing Australia in Scotland. Amazing. The full chats on the Gina and Maddie podcast. Mel Tresina stopping by tomorrow and another chance. 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
2: 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Central Coast traffic.
11: Looking good on the roads around the Central Coast. Delay free over the Hawkesbury River Bridge into Wurrunga. A great run up to Currumbong as well. Watanabe up to the Doilo. All clear on the Pacific Highway. Similar story with Wong Road from Shelley Beach all the way through to Tuggerah. And the Central Coast Highway looking the goods between Carryong and Gosford. 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I'm Jack Oliver, and that's the latest Central Coast traffic on Star 104.5.

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1: Hey guys, I don't know how often you hit Reddit.
2: I don't really understand Reddit. Is it an app?
1: It's a website. It's a forum.
3: It's a series of forums.
2: But do you have it on an app?
3: You can get the app.
1: If you got the app,
3: you can post about anything.
1: Well, this guy did just that on the weekend. He put, so we are moving house. I had a box full of staplers I found, all different types. The missus wants to throw these away and then asked, why do I have over 20 staplers? I then replied, had to confess that every single place I've ever worked at, I would take a stapler on the way out.
2: Oh.
3: But intentionally, must have.
1: It was just his, you know what?
2: Parting gift.
1: I'm gone. I'm taking the stapler with me. He asked, is there anybody else that's taken stuff from work?
3: Well, he also admitted to being, when he was a younger lad, he'd take toilet paper to save money.
1: See, sometimes not
2: to save
1: money.
2: I think that's different. I think that's just saving money. I think the other one's more like a memento.
1: Yeah.
2: So it's a stapler.
1: When I was living in New Zealand,
3: it's quite a combo.
1: At the radio station, we were doing the drive show. So you'd finish, walk out of there about 6:30 at night.
2: Mm.
1: And on a Friday, if I needed to, like Lou sent me a text going, can you grab milk on the way out? Like on the way home, I'd go through the office kitchen and, you know, there's a couple of 2 litres there. I'd just grab that. Save me stop. Save me stop. But what's going to go off over the weekend?
2: Over the weekend? Milk doesn't go off in 2 days.
1: I'll get new milk.
2: Did you bring it back in, a new one on Monday? So everyone in the office?
1: And your delivery
3: arrived.
1: What
3: about the crew that work on the weekend, that toil over the weekend?
2: They need milk.
1: I wasn't taking all the milk.
3: I would just
1: take one.
3: I mean, those cups of teas.
1: I do like this, though. In the comments section, someone put, I kept my parking fob pass to the car park because it was actually 2 streets away from a sports stadium.
3: Good.
1: So I proceed to park there on the weekends to go to games over the next 2 years.
3: Fantastic.
2: Are you doing that with Marvel Stadium and Channel 9, Clint?
3: I tried.
1: Did you?
3: I tried.
2: I used to love my Channel 9 parking.
3: Yeah.
2: Because Marvel Stadium's right there.
3: Mine locked me out like the 24 hours later.
1: No.
3: Yeah, they were onto it.
2: Mine probably still works.
3: Does it?
1: You should give it a go.
2: Well, I still work at Channel 9. I still do postcards. I was on last night, so I still have car parking.
1: Yeah, you should be able to park. You're going in for an edit.
2: God knows where that security pass is. I think when I went in last time, they said, you haven't done your security audit in like 9 years.
3: Your induction.
1: I had a mate who worked at KFC and he had a giant box of the chip seasoning in his house when we were growing up.
3: Wow.
1: So he'd just fill up shakers.
3: And he just borrowed it from
2: That's
3: work.
2: That's good gear.
1: Mm. Borrowed it, yeah. Mm.
2: That's good gear. The chip seasoning
1: Oh, yeah.
3: Wasn't there somebody at our old premises? Who decided to take some items from the beer fridge?
2: Every Friday she took it.
3: Every Friday.
2: Yeah, she cleared
3: just
2: out.
3: Just to stock up her own.
1: But then when she got...
2: It was the Bacardi Breezes, I think, were her flavour.
1: Yeah. But when she got the boot, she backed the car up and cleared out the entire beer fridge.
3: Yeah.
2: We should have done that too.
1: Oh, I know. Hats off to her. I'm not having a go.
2: I think by that stage there was no money. There was no beer fridge.
1: It's the smartest thing Kate did. 13 24 10 is our number. What have you taken from a workplace?
3: Okay.
1: And it can be as small as, you know, hey, take bread and milk every week. Or it could be I back the car up and cleared that
3: thing
1: out.
3: The stationary cupboard's always very good.
1: Oh, absolutely.
3: At 9, not that I did this, but the stationary...
2: 9 would have an impressive...
3: The stationary cupboard was elaborate and it was unlocked.
2: Yeah, because you're adults
3: many
2: and you should
3: workplaces,
2: be trusted.
3: Like the one here is locked.
2: The stationery cupboard. Yeah, I didn't even know we had a stationery cupboard.
1: Yeah, it's up near. Yeah,
3: it's
2: well,
3: locked.
2: The chip cupboard at the old place had to be locked because Jase would always raid
1: that. Don't.
2: Chippy monster.
3: It was like a spare room which housed all Jase's chips.
1: Excuse
2: that was
1: me.
2: Impressive.
1: It was not just me,
2: it
1: was us.
2: Oh, no. There was, I mean, legend has it. No, it's still locked in case you come back.
1: I ain't going back. 13 24 10 is our number. What have you taken from a workplace? Give us a call. No names.
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1: We're asking you, what did you fog from work?
2: What did you used to steal? Like a guy.
1: Borrow, has, maybe.
2: But that guy who's got 22 staplers that says he's taken one from every job, he's moved through the workforce.
1: Hasn't he just?
2: Yeah. 22 jobs is a lot.
3: We caught a...
2: Yeah, 22 office jobs. Yeah. How many jobs have you had in your life?
3: Well, that's the thing. Hospo workers now, I was talking to a couple of mates that own restaurants and they say staff just... There's no loyalty. Everyone's just going to the next gig if they can get $2 extra an hour. And for some reason, these kids think it looks great when you've got all these previous employments.
2: More.
3: And he's like, to an employer, I'm like, that's a red flag.
2: I don't want someone to stick around for a month and take off.
3: So 13, 24, 10 is our number. We caught one of the street teamers back in the day using the fuel cards at the Black Thunder.
1: Not here.
3: No. Using the fuel cards and the Black Thunders
2: that would have
3: to fill
2: been
3: up
2: done
3: all these mates'
2: time.
3: Cards.
1: Oh, he's the mates'
3: cards. Yeah, his mates would line up at the servo. He'd be there with the fuel card.
2: That doesn't surprise me one bit. I'm surprised that doesn't happen. That would happen a lot with work fuel cards, I reckon.
3: Oh, cab charges. Remember when they were paper back in the day?
2: Yeah,
1: you remember very well.
2: One of my jobs.
1: You were the cab charge boy.
2: I was a receptionist for a big company and I had to then approve them when people signed like to and from. And then I'd see the time of it from client meeting this time. And I'd be like, at 3 a.m. And I'd be like, sign off on that.
3: They meant to put p.m.
2: The
3: driver's written it wrong.
2: Yeah.
1: All right, well, this will be music to your ears, Jace, because Holly used to work at Macca's.
3: Holly.
2: Hi, Holly.
4: Morning.
1: Now, what did you take some, what, sweet and sour sauce or something?
4: I've taken a bunch of sauce packets, definitely.
2: Mm-hmm.
4: All the new sauces that come out. But the big thing was I used to take the toppings, so the chocolate and the
1: hot fudge. Because it comes in some sort of big, clear black bag, doesn't it?
4: Yeah, and it's cut the top off, and I just pour it into a little bowl, heat it up. I've got the Ninja Swell, so works great on that.
3: Can you get some... Next time they bring out the curry sauce for the nuggets, can you get a box for Clint?
4: I would love to, but I actually just quit 2 months ago.
3: Well, I need you to pick that job back up for us for the sake of the curry
2: Holly,
3: sauce.
2: How much sauce did you take for the road on your last day?
4: Oh, I've got so many packets in my fridge. Like, I just...
2: Amazing.
4: Random sauces. Anything.
2: I just don't know if McDonald's sauces work on anything else other than McDonald's. I feel like if you put sweet and sour sauce on, like... chicken schnitzel you're cooking at home, it would not have the same
3: I agree.
2: Effect. I feel like it's got to be.
3: But the hot fudge, though.
1: The chocolate sundae sauce.
3: Oh, that's strong.
1: You can put that on everything.
2: That's good.
1: Including your chicken schnitzel.
3: That is good. Is there anyone in their life ever seen someone order the strawberry sundae?
1: I mean, I have in the
2: past.
3: Of course you have.
2: The caramel sauce is supreme.
1: Caramel's good.
2: Reign supreme.
3: Mitch, good morning.
5: Morning, guys. How are we?
3: We're good. What'd you say from work?
5: When I was at my old company, I probably borrowed enough material to landscape my whole house.
2: You probably borrowed enough.
3: But they were off cuts, weren't they, Mitch?
5: Yeah. No, they're all going to get thrown in the bin. So there was it was good use for it. So.
3: If anything, you're recycling.
1: Yeah.
2: I'm all 100%. For that.
3: You know?
1: Okay.
2: Renovated the whole house. How good.
3: A company car comes in quite handy if it's like a ute or something like that.
1: Or to transport the stuff that you've stolen.
3: No.
2: To transport your stolen goods.
3: Just, you know, if you work for a company like and they've got trucks and stuff and you need to move.
1: Famously on this show, I've spoken about my old man who used to work at Streets Ice Cream back in the day. And
3: oh, the freezer.
1: The freezer was never not full.
2: Was he stealing?
1: Oh, look, I think it was...
3: samples.
1: It's either samples, Jace, yes, you're right, or approaching its use-by date.
2: Oh, yeah. My kids will gobble these up.
1: Like as in 6 months' time, use-by date.
3: I have a question. I know I've asked a lot of questions about this, but when you say the freezer at home, was it like the one I see inside Shell?
1: Yeah. Well,
3: with the clear top?
1: Didn't have a clear top. But it was one of those big...
2: Did it slide or slip open?
1: I think we had a couple of iterations. We had
3: And final question.
1: Yeah.
3: Did you have the board of the different sorts of ice cream and the prices? Right, okay.
1: But all the neighbours, their kids, the friends, the relatives, they always used to come around. They knew where the ice creams were.
3: Well, I hope they're eating them quick because they're about to go off.
1: Well, exactly.
2: Yeah, lucky you saved them from the bin.
1: We did. You know, because that would be waste. And we don't waste anything.
3: No, we don't. Hello, Jim.
6: Yeah, g'day, mate. How are you?
3: Yeah, good. What'd you take from work?
6: A palomino.
3: Oh, sorry, what?
2: A palomino? As in a horse?
6: Yeah.
2: A palomino.
1: He loves it.
2: I mean, they're the most beautiful of all the horses.
3: Why? What's a palomino?
1: Why, Jim?
2: A palomino is like, imagine, that you know those beautiful blonde caramel-coloured... A palomino is a stunning horse.
6: No, my boss needed to clear up a little bit of one of his paddocks to run some sheep, and that was the paddock that this palomino was in. So I came back with a float and picked up the palomino and took it home.
2: And he didn't care?
6: No.
1: Jim?
6: No, he's going to a good home. I ride horses. So,
1: I was going to say,
6: well, for everyone.
1: Do you have land or is it just in your backyard?
3: He's in a two-bedroom.
6: I'm on a farm. I've multiple horses, yeah.
2: I mean, that's a good get. Palomino is very expensive and hard to get a beautiful Palomino.
6: I think they started about 10 grand if you want a little bit average, let alone something decent.
3: Yeah. Jim, have you got a daughter?
6: No, I don't.
3: I was about to say, because imagine that, seeing Dad come home from work. I bought home a pony. Yeah.
2: It's like a princess
1: Merry
2: pony
1: Christmas.
2: As well. Those
6: I buy horses for my nieces all the time. So, yeah.
3: Oh, must be nice.
6: I'm stuffed all around.
2: Yeah, Uncle right. Jim, how many horses have you got?
6: Six.
2: Oh, my gosh.
6: Do you want one as well?
2: I'd love one.
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7: 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Terry Gould Drive, Ocean View Drive. All moving well. So to the M1, to from Sydney and Newcastle through the Central Coast. Carrier Hill looks good both ways at Woi Woi Road. And easing off now, West Gosford, Central Coast Highway, Brisbane Drive. Tugra Strait also easing both ways past the train station, Wyong. 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Tomorrow, sunny 21. I'm Jeff Wallace. That's latest Central Coast traffic on Star 104.5.
8: I've never actually skied. I went once for work and they're like, yeah, can you surf? And I was like, I can get up on a longboard. You should snowboard there.
9: Yeah.
8: And I was like, okay, cool, yeah, sure. 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
1: This is Jace, Lauren and Clint. You are listening to Nova.
2: Now, I went to a first birthday party yesterday. Now, Clint, you went to a 50th on the weekend.
1: I did.
2: And first birthday parties are a funny one, right? I mean, you would have been to many more than me, Jace, with all your children and all their friends. But first birthday parties are sort of very much about the parents, right?
3: Yes.
1: Well, it sort of depends. I think it's if it's their first child, it's definitely about the parents.
3: Question, do the parents get loose?
1: Yes.
2: I think so, but not at this one. It was their second child. They invited 180 guests.
3: Oh, my goodness.
1: 100 and that's more, that's like...
2: How many were at your 50th?
3: Oh, there would have been 80 maybe, 80 to 100.
2: Jeez. 180, I guess.
1: That's a lot
2: of kids.
3: Was it theme, like my 50th?
2: Yep, it was a rodeo.
3: Oh, cool.
2: A first rodeo.
3: Like, I love that.
1: Where was it at?
2: At their house.
1: Must be a nice house.
2: Yeah, it's a big house.
3: The rodeo theme is strong.
2: So it was his first rodeo. There was a bucking bull. That was like, was. I got there and I was like, is this for the kids or for the grown-ups?
1: Yeah, I was about to say, I can't see a one-year-old on the electric.
2: Well, no, not the one-year-olds. But it's not their first child. So there were kids that were like, one through to, adults. There was all ages there.
1: I love an amusement park sort of ride at a party.
2: There was a petting zoo.
1: Oh, wow.
2: With pigs, ducks, goats, the whole thing.
1: Oh, the ducks.
2: There was the caterers did like a Sunday roast.
3: Yeah.
2: There was,
1: wasn't duck, was it?
2: There was beef lamb, and pork, and I was midway through my crackling when I was looking at the petting zoo, and I thought,
1: you can't have them next to each other.
2: I don't think you can either.
1: Nah. Unless the barbecue's running out, then it's very convenient.
2: I was looking at this little piglet, and I was
1: next.
2: Like, I don't think I can eat this anymore. It was just like the theme was amazing. Like the water bottles
1: sounds
2: were themed.

0: extravagant.
1: All the, like, you know how kids get party bags or lolly bags or whatever? They were like party boxes, bags. But all the kids' names were like, they had their own. Like, they were printed with, was fancy.
2: It's very different so much.
0: To the parties I've gone to at Inflatable World.
1: I reckon, yeah, I've gone through the first birthdays, which are like this and this. Then they go to time zone. Now they're all at time zone.
0: Yeah, right.
1: So we don't get invited anymore as friends.
0: Trust me, you're not missing out.
1: Oh, no, I don't want to go
2: so
1: to time
2: zone. So if it's a party for the more so the parent than the child.
1: Well, this was sort of both.
2: Oh, okay. But the parents would be trying to, you know, it'd be a bit of a competition deep down, wouldn't it?
1: Do you reckon? The whole house was taken over by kids' stuff. There was like areas for young babies and then areas for young kids and then areas for adults.
2: Oh.
1: It would like
0: what was in the adult area?
1: Was like this epic bar and the roast meats.
2: Yeah.
1: Oh, like caterers with like three different types of roasts.
0: Did you have it like in a roll or was it a plate job?
1: It was a plate job. Salads.
2: A roast roll's very
1: it was like Christmas
0: I love
1: lunch.
0: A roast roll. A roast roll, bit of gravy. Very oh, strong.
1: In fact, there were rolls. I should have put it in a roast roll. It was 10 out of 10.
2: Great.
0: Where do you
1: I know you're
0: roll?
1: Not into elaborate first birthdays, Chase, but it was.
0: No, that
1: I was
0: sounds,
1: like, I'm God, down. Mate. I'm down for this.
2: No, is there
1: I'm,
2: dancing?
1: We left probably before the dance.
2: Oh, before the DJ got
0: What
2: going.
0: Time did you leave a first birthday party?
1: We left at like 2.
0: In the afternoon?
1: 1:30.
0: A.M. or?
1: No. It started at 11:30.
0: Yeah, right.
1: And it was just kicking off and we left at like 1:30. We had a housewarming to go to, so we took off.
2: It's an interesting point you make because I think the first birthday is akin to the primary school quiz night whereby they can get a little loose.
1: They get loose, don't they?
0: Yeah, so we have never gone. To the school one.
1: Why?
0: We've been to other events for the school, but the way I figure it is like the amount of work to get a babysitter and get out of the house, to be honest, I'd rather just get our small group of friends and go out for dinner rather than sit there having...
1: And meet the other parents.
0: Yeah, like just, you know.
2: Well, the school parents...
0: I'm full with friends.
2: But the school parents...
1: Well, you're full with friends.
0: But there's...
1: Is your top 12 full on MySpace?
0: No, I just sit there going...
2: Oh my God, MySpace is coming back.
1: No, it's not.
2: I saw an article saying MySpace is back.
1: Is Tom back?
2: Can someone please Google it?
1: Remember Tom? Yeah, Tom had to be in your top
2: Tom
1: 12.
2: Stand by. Top friends. Sorry, I just interrupted with that breaking news.
0: No, that's all right. That's big news.
2: Important. Yeah.
0: No, I just didn't want to go on a night and be like, have the same small talk conversation over and over.
1: Not even once. You've had three kids go through primary school. Oh, you're going to have to do it again with Archie.
0: No, I've done prayers and pajamas and all that sort of thing. I just haven't done the...
1: You got asked not to go to that.
0: I just haven't done the quiz night. And because last time, there is a story that's been floating around the school for a number of years that there was a dad that passed out. Quite early,
1: awesome.
0: Hammered on a beanbag,
2: and all the other parents.
0: Oh no, it wasn't him. All the other parents got photos with him, and that went around the school.
2: Nice. Like Weekend at Bernie's.
0: Also, some contraband was found in the playground afterwards as well.
1: Oh, that's trouble.
0: Okay. Yeah, it is. Yeah,
1: is that why you don't go?
0: Well, it's just
2: that's why he would go.
1: You could be the quiz master.
0: What are you doing in the playground, mate?
2: Hey, can you confirm this breaking news? Executive producer, Brody.
1: Is Tom from MySpace back?
3: Yes, it is. MySpace owners Tim and Chris Vanderhoek confirmed plans to relaunch the iconic early 2000s social network platform. It is an alternative to modern algorithm-driven feeds.
2: Okay, we need
1: so
2: a Jason.
0: Can you go quick, Dibs, get the page.
1: What happened to Tom?
3: Chris Vanderhoek.
2: I think he might have sold it.
0: I thought Justin Timberlake invested in it.
2: But
1: I think he did because of his music. Remember you put your favourite song on there.
0: That's right, yes.
2: It's not often we're ahead of a trend, but we must get a Jace Lauren and Clint MySpace page.
1: Because it was never even an app, was it? It was only a website.
0: No, God, not an app. What is this app you speak of?
1: They'll make an app.
2: Imagine the kids thinking, what is this?
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1: Laundromats.
2: I love a laundromat.
3: So you don't have the facilities at home?
1: We do, but see, we're coming off a week of sickness in our household.
2: Right. Oh, it's been like a month or so.
1: Are you back? Everyone's better.
3: We're back.
1: Okay. We're back. Yeah, everyone's back at school. Everyone's back at work.
2: Great.
1: So on Saturday, Lou was like, we're disinfecting everything.
3: Love Domestos.
1: All the blankets, the sheets, we're doing it all.
2: Yeah.
1: Now, that in a home washing machine, that's
2: straight to the laundromat.
1: Exactly. So all the washing, she dropped it off at the laundromat. We're like, done. Powered through the machine. She popped it in the dryers. She came home. I did sport with the boys. And then Lou took the boys to the movies. Felix is a sleepover. Huddy and his mate got to go to the movies to see Spider-Man. Now, when she was at the movies, I texted her and said, hey, do you want me to grab the washing at the laundromat?
2: Question, did you take it and put it in the machines yourself? Or did you, because you can give it to the people and they put it in the machines and then text you when it's ready to be picked up.
1: No people at ours.
2: Oh, okay.
1: It's just the machines.
3: Isn't that a dry cleaner?
2: Nah. No. There's laundromats that you go and give it to them and they use
3: like
2: the big machines. And then because you have to stay to get it out of the wash and put
3: it
2: in the dryer and they just get it out of the wash, put it in the dryer and then they fold it up for you.
1: Right.
2: Or you can get them to iron it too.
1: Is it fluff and fold?
2: Wash and fold.
1: Wash and fold. I've seen fluff and fold.
3: A whole new
2: What's
3: world.
2: What's fluff and fold?
1: Don't know.
2: What is the fluff bit?
1: I'm not sure.
2: I think it's wash and fold.
3: Okay. You get a fluff.
1: I'll look into that. Mm. Anyway, no, this is a raw dog laundromat. You do it all yourself. So anyway, Lou texted me and said, yes, that'd be great. Our stuff, you'll know our stuff because there is a big striped bag in front.
2: Oh, no, that gets moved. You
1: stuff.
2: Need to say you're in number 4.
1: Thank you, Lauren.
2: Or number 8.
1: So I've driven to the laundromat. She's at the movies. I walk in and there's only 2 dryers with stuff in it. And the striped bag is right in between the dryers.
2: Yeah, no. You can't be leaving your stuff on the floor like a bag.
1: So I sent a photo to Lou and said, just confirming which one or both. No reply. So I did what I thought the good husband thing was to do. Emptied both machines into the striped bag.
2: No.
1: Bought
3: did
1: it
3: you
1: home.
3: Steal someone's washing?
2: Surely you know what sheets and towels are yours and what aren't.
1: Well, no, we've got sort of a mixture. We've got bloody, there's 5 of us in the house. We've got quite an ensemble of sheets. Not everything matches.
2: Oh, no, you can't just be taking both.
3: Mine doesn't match either.
1: Thanks, Clint. You've got one in the house.
3: I've got
2: Do you know what? That means you don't do the laundry enough if you don't.
1: No, excuse me. I do my share of the laundry. Maybe not the sheets. And she came home from the movie. I was like, proud husband. Picked up the washing. She looked in the bag. No.
2: Not our stuff. No, you can't be doing that.
3: So you flogged someone's stuff.
1: Oh, mate. It was like 4:30. I need the laundromat shut at 5. I did the mad dash to get it back there. Thank God. And I just had the anxiety going, if I walk in and there's someone just standing there waiting for
2: some
1: their stuff.
2: This
1: is going to be awkward as hell. And I just did the dump and run.
3: Oh, okay.
2: Where did you dump it?
1: Like back in the machine.
2: Oh, okay.
3: Which machine? Yours or theirs?
2: Well, so even though it was folded, you didn't leave it out folded for them. You threw it back
1: No,
2: in.
1: It wasn't folded. We don't have the fluff and fold lady, remember?
2: No, but what did you do? You didn't fold it and put it in the bag to
1: no,
2: take
1: I just
2: off?
1: No, crammed it out, shoved it in the bag.
2: No, then it's hot and it gets all creased. You have to take it out, shake it, fold it, and then you take it home all folded for the linen press, no?
1: No!
3: Just chuck it in the bag.
1: Shove it in the bag.
2: What's wrong with you?
1: And
3: it's
1: you just
3: a
1: keep pushing
3: job.
1: It down.
3: It's
1: keep
3: a later
1: pushing
3: job.
1: It, yeah.
3: Yeah. You get more in bags.
1: Exactly.
2: No, you actually don't. If you fold it, you get way more and then it's
1: and
2: done.
1: I'm putting the sheet out on the dirty laundromat floor.
2: No, you don't put it on the floor.
1: No.
3: You can't be folding sheets in the laundromat.
1: No, how's this one? Next you'll tell me I've got to fold
3: the
1: finish
2: sheet. You guys have zero laundromat etiquette. Zero. I mean, he stole some.
3: I mean, you get someone else to do it for you. So.
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1: This is a warning for you.
2: Yes.
1: You're about to be a dadda.
2: Yes.
1: A daddy. A daddy.
2: Don't, no, don't say that.
3: A father.
2: I'd say a dad, please.
1: E.
2: Especially you can't call me a daddy.
1: But someone's going to call
2: it's
1: you
2: creepy.
1: Daddy.
2: Okay. What's the warning?
1: Baby monitors can yes. get you in trouble.
2: Well, they don't get you in trouble if you don't do anything silly, Jace.
1: Exactly. But nine times.
3: Clint, that is wise words.
1: But knowing you.
2: Listen to your own advice.
1: They could get you in trouble. As a couple have learnt the hard way in Sydney's northwest, a baby monitor left in their lounge room was recording 451 bits of audio and video that the Australian Federal Police have trawled back through. And it has recorded their entire conversations and plans to import 2.1 tonnes of cocaine into Australia.
3: Who? Mum and Dad?
1: Mum and Dad.
2: Wow.
3: How did the...
2: Yeah, did they hack in? They have suspicion.
3: That well, freaks me out that you can hack into the thing.
1: No. When the police raided the house, so obviously other things brought them undone.
3: They subpoenaed
1: like
3: the...
1: when they purchased a truck on Facebook using their real name.
2: Okay.
1: They're not the smartest crimps.
2: No.
1: So then the police have raided the house. They found the baby monitor and then they've downloaded the audio and gone through. And there's all the conversations about the plan.
2: So do those things just keep recording, do they?
3: I think there's many different types.
1: There's many different types. There's Wi-Fi ones.
2: The live cam. There's the...
1: Well, there's ones where you can, like say if the baby's at home now and someone's there.
2: Yes,
1: right?
2: You're supervised.
1: And you're at work, you can dial in and look.
2: Yeah.
1: So it's like online. Mm-hmm. Otherwise, there's ones where they're just local.
2: Oh, okay.
1: And
3: what does local mean?
1: Like it's not connected to the internet.
2: Just like from my bedroom to bedroom,
1: it's almost like a glorified walkie-talkie.
2: You know?
3: Yeah.
2: Just to make sure everything's okay.
1: Like the one we had, we knew we could get to the neighbour's house.
3: So like if you were out for dinner and you had a babysitter, you could check and go, oh, the baby's sleeping.
1: Perfect. Yeah, we never had the internet ones like that. Oh. Ours would get as far if we went for a quick vino next door with the neighbours.
2: Mm.
1: If you went past the living room.
3: The kids at home.
1: Well, it's right next door.
2: So these are...
1: You got the monitor. Till it starts going... You're like, oh, no, quick, got to move back on your side of the kitchen.
2: These aren't just baby monitors, though. I know a lot of people with dog cameras
1: or
2: cat cameras or
1: even house cameras.
2: Similar. I used to have one in my apartment, and when I came to sell the apartment, they did open for inspections.
3: Did you watch people do the open for inspection on your dog cam?
2: Maybe.
3: I just wanted
2: a gauge of how many people were coming through or what sort of advice they were getting from the real estate agent.
3: Oh, my God.
2: Is that a breach of privacy?
1: Well, maybe. Be careful because this has backfired.
2: It's feedback.
1: Our old video guy many years ago, Franco, he was in a rental and the owners were selling. And so they were bringing people through and he did exactly what you did. I was watching him. He was at work and he was watching the video feed. And then all of a sudden,
3: like the dog cam in the house?
1: And he just looked really sad. And I'm like, what's wrong? And he goes, I just heard the real estate during the inspection say, don't worry about the furniture. I know it looks sad. That belongs to the tenant.
3: That's funny.
2: You'd be worried if the real estate agent was like, I reckon I can get you down to 400. This vendor is a walkover.
1: Yeah.
3: Yes.
1: The sad little man's probably at work watching.
3: So what did they say at your house?
2: I can't remember off the top of my head, but it was just sort of questions about how they, geez, it's a small area, isn't it? Geez, it looks a lot smaller than it does in the photos, all that sort of stuff.
3: I remember when our neighbours were selling because we've got, I wouldn't have cameras in the house. There's just no way on earth. I'd be too scared that someone could hack into it.
1: Yeah.
3: I mean, we don't really need them, but they're all on the outside and on the on the street. And when the neighbours were selling, people were coming through the neighbour's house and someone said to the real estate agent, oh, do you know who lives next door? Like talking about our house. And I was waiting to see if they were going to say, I was like all ears ready.
2: Yeah.
3: And they were like, oh, no, we're not sure. No.
1: They're
3: a very quiet family, we believe. Like, obviously, they're going to say that. But I was, like, hoping they'd say something savage.
2: Former
3: like,
2: kids WB host.
3: So I could storm out and yell at them. They said, no, they're a quiet family. Oh. They don't know us.
1: They blatantly lied.
2: It's real estate agents for you.
1: 13 24 10 is our number. Were you caught out on camera? Or have you caught
2: any camera?
1: Like monitors, baby monitors, dog monitors,
3: it's
1: security
3: your
1: cameras.
3: Saying when you're away and they go, I go home at midnight. And I'm like, I don't know about that. We have our group chat with a bunch of our friends where we send the front door or the Ring camera around when someone comes home late at night, trying to get the keys in the door, shuffling.
1: Well, that's silly. Like,
3: it's great chat.
1: You all know that, you know, the power cut out that night at 10, so we don't have the cameras and we're getting home.
3: Ours is wide. We got back up.
1: Damn.
3: Everything
2: Lauren's
3: works.
2: Forensic.
3: It's amazing.
2: I ducked out for a dart with Paul, her partner.
1: Oh, I saw the footage. Back. She showed me.
2: And first thing Monday morning, she was on to me. I was like, no. I was extreme denial.
1: That's
2: like,
1: not me.
2: What are you talking about? No, I haven't had a dart in years.
1: Guy's
2: and she just
3: Well, I got an intruder notification like someone was trying to get in my garage. And it was Clint leaning against the garage door.
1: I'm surprised you didn't go to Officeworks and print off the screenshots and then just hand them out. This is you, 1 a.m.
3: I love it. It's great.
2: I tender this evidence.
3: It's great gear. Great gear.
1: Well, the worst is, before I show you this, is there anything you want to tell me? Oh, that's when it's just like, well, this
2: gotcha.
1: This is entrapment. Stop.

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0: never actually skied. I went once for work and they're like, yeah, can you surf? And I was like, I can get up on a longboard. You should snowboard there.
1: Yeah.
0: And I was like, okay, cool, yeah, sure. No, to get anywhere, I had to get on the T-bar and I could not work that thing out.
1: No.
0: I just kept falling, so I cracked it. Sitting there in the snow, unclipping, which I couldn't do anyway, trying to unclip my stupid boots from the snowboard, sat on the chairlift, went down it while everyone else is going up it, and then just sat in the bar and drank schnapps. I was like, this I'm good at.
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0: never actually skied. I went once for work and they're like, yeah, can you surf? And I was like, I can get up on a longboard. You should snowboard there.
1: Yeah.
0: And I was like, okay, cool, yeah, sure. No, to get anywhere, I had to get on the T-bar and I could not work that thing out.
1: No.
0: I just kept falling, so I cracked it. Sitting there in the snow, unclipping, which I couldn't do anyway, trying to unclip my stupid boots from the snowboard, sat on the chairlift, went down it, while everyone else is going up it, and then just sat in the bar and drank schnapps. I was like, this I'm good at.
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1: Shrinkflation coming up in a second, but right now we want to know about your really dumb injuries.
2: Did you hurt yourself doing absolutely nothing? Because I feel like I'm at that age now where I like look to the left and I break my neck. Like it's just... It's a lot and I'm not ready for it. And the City to Surf was happening here in Sydney yesterday.
1: Yeah, and you watched it from a few floors up.
2: I watched it from above. I had a bird's eye view. And no, I was amazed at how many people were doing it. And I got really inspired. I was thinking, oh my gosh, I really want to do this next year.
1: Like, do we have a number? Do we have how many people took part?
2: 90,000 people.
1: What?
2: Yeah, 90,000 people. And they were there, like, the race started at 7:35. I was up bright and early. It's the first time I've lived there that I've actually been awake for it. My white noise hasn't drowned it all out. Usually I wake up at about 11 and I'm like, got a bit of a sore head. And I'm like, what happened?
1: It's like you block out the dawn service, but you'll wake up for the City to Surf.
2: That's too early. Come on. So, yeah, I was sitting there amazed. Like, I was a bit, like, obsessed with it. It became my whole personality yesterday, the City to Surf, and watching all of the people just coming out.
1: I encouraged you to put your sparkly white Adidas runners on and get down there. There was still time. Put a little bib on.
2: You did, and I did think about it because I love people coming together and, you know, doing something wonderful like the City to Surf and having a good time. Lots of people were raising money, but I didn't, obviously. And I was sitting on the couch in my robe and I'm sitting there looking out, watching everyone, and I'm eating my muesli and I legitimately pulled a muscle in my back just watching it.
1: Eating
2: muesli. Muesli on the couch. Like, what do you actually mean? So I want to know, what are your stupid injuries?
3: I hurt myself today.
1: Eating muesli on the couch in my robe.
2: Eating muesli on the couch. And so I posted a video of it on the gram and on TikTok. And I had a bunch of people write to me, like, stupid things that they've done because they're in the same boat as me. They're, like, 40 and they just hurt themselves all the time doing nothing. Ali said, I did a hamstring once sitting on the toilet.
1: I fall up the stairs a bit.
2: Do you?
1: Because I don't walk up. I run up the stairs.
2: That checks out.
1: So
2: do you raise your shins?
1: Fall up the stairs, get little bruises. But I wouldn't say I'm like pulling my hammy on the toilet.
2: I know, pulling a hammy
1: That's
2: on the toilet.
1: Next
2: that is
1: level.
2: Excellent. Keely said, I just sprained my ankle walking in a straight, flat line. Seriously. I pulled a muscle sneezing once, Jasmine said. Wendy said, I pulled a back muscle putting away a pair of socks. Like, what is happening to us?
1: Megan, what about you? Join the club.
4: I broke my elbow standing in a doorway.
1: Okay.
2: How?
4: So the door closed on my elbow and it got caught between the door and the door jamb and I broke my elbow in two places.
2: Oh, my God. And you were just standing there minding your own business.
4: I was just standing there, yeah.
1: Standing there with a couple of elbows.
2: No, you got a bit of crushed bone in there. That sucks.
1: Donna, your stupid injury.
5: My stupid injury. I was watching TV the other day, changed the control, picked up the control, changed it from Channel 7 to Netflix, and ripped half my nail off.
1: Yeah, you've got to be very careful with that. The old channel flick.
2: It was an aggressive channel change, wasn't it?
5: It was a very aggressive channel change.
2: Can gosh, we just get, what I mean? Like, it's just so
1: stupid. We just need the
2: stupid.
1: Da-dum. As soon as you hurt your nail, it goes da-dum.
2: Another message I had, Katie said, I pulled a muscle in my hip while standing holding my little sausage dog yesterday. Pulled a muscle. I'm just standing doing nothing.
1: Got audio of Donna's injury from yesterday. So it went from free to air to Netflix and then you broke your nail, right? Is that right, Donna?
5: Yeah.
1: So I'm a real sure long build up for that.
2: I'm sure there was a really loud one-syllable word that was said.
1: Natalie, what about you?
6: Well, it was my fiance. She actually took a really big deep breath and threw her back out.
1: There you go.
2: It happened.
1: Embrace it, Natalie, Donna, Megan, and everybody on your Instagram. Be careful out there, all right?
2: We're not even doing anything.
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1: Talk about that baby monitor that has allegedly
2: caught
1: a pretty big drug operation in Sydney.
2: But you've got a bit of a, you're going deep with this one. You've got a bit of a personal story here.
1: About shrinkflation? No, I don't. I want to talk to you about shrinkflation.
2: Okay.
1: And I want to see if anyone has had anything that they've noticed in the shops that's gotten smaller, and they're not having it.
2: Okay,
1: they're done because a 35-year-old Mars bar was found in a hoarder's house, and
2: yum,
1: has reignited the shrinkflation debate. So that's when companies downside foods rather than upping the price. A UK cleaner stumbled across the vintage chocolate bar. This is the Mars bar from 1991 while cleaning out a hoarder's house and shared it to TikTok. The standard size Mars bar tipped the scales at 68 grams in the 80s and 90s compared to just 51 grams today.
2: Oh, yeah, no, that's a bit upsetting. They are a bit sad now. They kind of now chocolate bars look a little bit like favourites. You know, like the tiny little bars that come in your Cadbury favourites box?
1: Well, when I was a kid, the Milky Kid was the size of an actual toddler.
2: I love Milky
1: Bars. The Milky Bars are on
2: Milky
1: me.
2: Milky Bar Kid. I love Milky Bars so much.
1: Louise, what's shrinkflation? Just tell me what ones has really annoyed you.
3: Rice bubbles.
2: Rice bubbles. Really?
1: Have they always been tiny?
3: I used to get for my kids the bulk pack, and I swear it was like 850 grams for the bulk pack, and then finished that one up, went to get another one. It's now 720 grams, and they're still advertising it as bulk pack.
1: Okay.
2: No.
1: It's on the list. It's on the list, rice bubbles.
2: We're watching you, rice bubbles.
1: We're watching you. Bloody hell. Kate? What shrinkflation has really got you?
4: Pringles.
2: Yes. Oh. I'm not a big Pringles eater. What's the go?
1: Which is surprising. I'm sure given the chance, it would be. You just have to show you some Pringles.
2: Just so.
1: And then look at that. She is now.
2: I'll eat them all.
1: Sorry, Kate. They're too small though now. Yeah. Okay, cool.
4: Yeah, the tube.
2: Yeah, they're just a bit smaller in the tube and there's too much air.
1: The tube's actually smaller. I think I used to be able to put my hand in there, but maybe also because I was smaller.
2: My head went to far too many places just then.
1: Bianca, what shrinkflation's got you?
5: I reckon takeaway pizza has gotten so much smaller.
2: Yes, Bianca.
1: Really?
5: I used to be able to order large and not make it, and now I look at it and I'm like, is this a kid size? I don't know.
2: Yeah, they're like tiny. They're small. A large pizza's not large anymore.
5: No, it's not. It's not.
2: No, right. You have to.
5: And it costs more money now too, so I don't know what happened.
2: And you're forced to order more because they're smaller.
1: You are forced to
2: because I'm not sharing a small pizza. I'm not a... Come on, what do you take me for?
1: Shrinkflation's really gotten people. Catherine, what's got you?
6: Oh, my God, the wafer biscuits.
2: Oh.
6: The wafer biscuits used to come sort of in a packet sort of stacked vertically.
2: Yep.
6: So you'd get like five in a row. And now they're flattened, so they're horizontal.
1: Oh.
6: And you only get... They sell like five biscuits.
1: All right, we're looking at you, wafers.
2: That's very... Catherine, are they the ones that the wafer bit, they have the little, like, the chocolate in between them?
6: Yeah, yeah. So there's... chocolate, the pink stuff, yum, and
2: vanilla
6: stuff.
2: Oh, yum.
1: All right, stop now. Rob, what shrinkflation has really gotten you?
7: Killer pythons. They're like the size of normal Allen snakes now.
2: They are.
7: It's ridiculous.
1: They've gone from killer pythons to like slight injury pythons.
7: Yeah, and I used to work in an aquatic centre and they shrunk half the size and the price stayed exactly the same.
2: No.
1: Well, that's what shrinkflation is.
2: Killer pythons, dirty dogs.
1: Bloody killer pythons. All right, well, thank you to everybody who's really serious about this.
2: So passionate. There's so many calls.

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1: Right now, though, we want to know the things you can actually take from a hotel room versus the ones you cannot at all.
2: You had a little cheeky hotel stay over the weekend. Did you flog anything from the lovely hotel you stayed at that you're willing to admit?
1: No, my lady took the bath salts, but I think you're allowed to do that because
2: yeah,
1: it's designed to use. My daughter, my 13-year-old daughter, wanted to take the robe. I'm like, if you do that, I get charged heaps.
2: Yeah, no, the robes are a big no-no. 13, 24, 10, we want to know what you've taken from a hotel because there is a travel insider that is coming out with details about things. Like, I read this article over the weekend. There are things that you can and can't take because people are trying to take robes and pillows and coffee machines and things from hotels.
1: Yeah, and also a little shout out to my children. Everything on the iPad at the hotel over the weekend was not free. Just because you can hit select and it gets delivered to your room in like 15 minutes.
2: Yeah, but maybe they got that
1: free.
2: But maybe they got that from dad.
1: My daughter forgot her charger at one point, and then you could buy like a phone charger on there. I'm like, no.
2: Well, you buy it.
1: You could.
2: Oh, no. You could just call reception and they'll hire one to you.
1: Or you could just use your dad's.
2: That's true. No, but remember the last time you stayed at that hotel, you also thought all the things that came on the iPad were for free.
1: No, that was the WhatsApp. I got a cheeky WhatsApp number at that hotel. Anyway, what does the travel insider say?
2: For free. Oh, I was so looking forward to seeing what that bill was. Wasn't low.
1: You're never going to.
2: So people are doing a bunch of weird stuff at hotels. We know that, but people are assuming that they can take things from hotels, and so the hotel industry has said, "All right, this is what you can and can't take."
1: Go.
2: Things that are kind of single-use items, like your bath salts, toiletries that are in the bathroom, like those little box dental kits with the floss and stuff, and the shower caps and all of that. You can take that. The tea, coffee, and sugar, and the welcome snacks, not the mini bar.
1: Slippers
2: are a bit of a grey area.
1: Because surely they don't reuse those.
2: I don't imagine that they would.
1: And they kind of a bit, they've got a disposable vibe to them.
2: They come in that weird little plastic thing. And if you wear them, they're not going to give them to someone else. So I think slippers are. And thankfully, because we have so many hotel slippers in our house, you can't take bathrobes, towels, pillows and bed linen. People are taking bed linen from hotels. They are. Tea, coffee and sugar and the welcome snacks, not the mini bar.
1: Slippers
2: are a bit of a grey area.
1: Because surely they don't reuse those.
2: I don't imagine that they would.
1: And they kind of a bit, they've got a disposable vibe to them.
2: They do. They come in that weird little plastic thing.

0: Rich and I, and he is obsessed, and it drives me insane. For the longest time, he's been obsessed with, like, taking the pens and notepads.
1: Oh, yeah, I do that.
0: Yeah.
1: I always take the pens.
0: The amount of notepads and pens.
1: Like, oh, no, I love
0: them. On a
1: long
0: trip, when we've gone from every hotel, and my bag is perfectly packed to 32 kilos, and you can't put another feather in it.
1: You've got heaps of hotel pens with you.
0: I've got heaps of hotel pens with me. I'm now on board with the hotel pens.
1: And
0: the
1: that's
0: slippers.
1: Nice.
0: Your slippers at my house are hotel slippers.
1: What hotel are they? They're really nice.
0: Those ones, I think, are from the Maldives.
1: Well, I'll never go there. So it's the quote. I don't want to go to the Maldives.
0: It's
1: amazing. It looks so hard.
0: It's very annoying
1: really
0: to get to.
1: It looks really difficult.
0: But it's so good.
1: Let's go to Debbie. What have you taken from a hotel, Deb?
2: It wasn't me. It was actually a friend of mine, and she took a butter dish.
0: A butter dish?
2: Yeah.
1: Well, it's kind of similar to Beck here. Rebecca, what have you taken?
3: We took the plate that Kate came on our, like, the night of our wedding. So it was a nice dessert plate, so we took that.
0: Do you still have it?
3: Yeah, it's in the cupboard somewhere.
0: Amazing. Amazing.
1: Okay.
0: The cake plate and the butter dish. Pretty fancy.
1: Pretty fancy. Yeah. Okay, slippers are good. Robes are no.
0: Yep.
1: Pens are fine.
0: No hair dryers. Don't steal the coffee machine. Pop your undies in it, though. That's fine.
1: In the kettle. You put your undies in the kettle to wash them.
0: Anyway, you can get some hot steam and water.
1: I want to take the toilet from the hotel I stayed at over the weekend.
0: Can you imagine?
1: You know those ones that you never want to get off?
0: With the little warm, they got a warm thing, they'll warm your bum and they do a little...
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1: But right now, be very careful if you have a baby monitor in your house.
2: Yeah, so that wild story we heard a couple of weeks ago about that alleged drug syndicate was brought down, allegedly, by a baby monitor that had recorded the private conversations of the people involved in this alleged drug cartel, had recorded them, allegedly, loading trucks with cocaine.
1: Like, and it's not just a little bit, 2.7 tons.
2: Yeah. Yeah, I know.
1: And can I ask a silly question? Did they have a baby or did they just have a baby?
3: Was that their little communication, their walkie-talkies?
2: I'll have to fact check that one.
1: Yeah.
2: Wow. But they also apparently being accused by police of using their real name when buying a truck or Facebook marketplace to move the gear.
3: Come on. I mean, remember we spoke to the, there was a woman we spoke to, she was like an IT expert, and she was saying that lots of people were getting caught cheating by the Alexa, because there's when everything you tell Alexa or ask all of the prompts, it actually records and saves all of those things.
2: Wow.
1: Yeah. I know, I go back and look at my history all the time.
3: Yeah.
1: It's just fun now, because all it is what's the temperature?
3: Yeah, that's all I asked too.
1: Is it going to rain today?
3: Yeah.
2: There was also a woman who caught her cheating boyfriend by tracking his Apple iWatch. She saw that
1: the heart rate
2: had spiked in the middle of the night for like 15 minutes, and she was like,
3: minutes.
2: "He's not working out."
3: 15 minutes.
2: Yeah.
3: Yeah. Right.
2: Leave him.
1: Kylie.
4: Happy birthday, Tim. It's my son's birthday too.
3: Oh, what's your son's
1: name? Thank you, Kylie.
4: My son's is Ethan.
3: Happy birthday, buddy.
1: It's Leo season. What are you guys doing? You don't have a baby monitor clearly now, though, but what did you catch on the camera?
4: Well, it's actually on the Ring camera. It's actually right at the front of the house. I had a jewelry due for delivery on one of the day, and it was actually a ring with a diamond. And normally, you know, like if it's from overseas, you have to have like some level of description, obviously, on the parcel.
3: Yeah.
4: And then it was due, and then we know it was due. I was coming home from work, was expecting my parcel, and then it said it was delivered, and then it wasn't there. So I was freaking out because obviously it was obviously reasonably. There was a amount of a value in it.
3: Of course.
4: And then I was like, okay, it said it was delivered. So we check our CCTV, and then you could see, a postie obviously delivered, and then drop it at the front door. And then, like, literally 45 seconds or so after, and then she walked out. And then when we zoom in, we could see that, like, my parcel is literally, it's tucked under, like, literally her armpit, literally, like, so bulky on, like, one side of her jacket.
3: Oh, my gosh.
4: Very clearly, like, she was obviously stealing my parcel because she probably put the description is something valuable.
3: So did you report them, Kylie?
4: Of course, because it's obviously...
3: And did you get it back? Did you end up getting it back or getting your money?
4: Well, I didn't know what happened with the postie, but the company that I bought the jewellery for was really good because it was insured, so I'm sure that they claim it, but they've re-deleted me a new ring.
1: Okay, that's
3: amazing.
1: Good. Oh, the Ring camera got you a new ring.
3: Stunning.
1: I love it. Sarah.
5: Hi, how are you going?
1: So this is Ring camera as well, is it?
5: Yes, yep. So my son was having a play date and the other mum came to pick up her son and they were skateboarding out the front and she decided to nostalgically try a trick she used to be able to do and she ended up... on her bum.
3: Oh, no.
1: And you got to see it?
5: Oh, yeah, and got to play back and laugh. It was so funny.
3: Amazing. Amazing.
1: Right, well, not quite like the baby monitor, but much better.
3: I watched one of my neighbours steal plants from my front yard. Like, walked down my driveway and pulled plants out of the ground and walked off with them. Three beautiful, new, brand new, expensive plants.
1: And you wouldn't expect that from that neck of the woods that you used
3: really
1: to live in.
3: You really wouldn't. You really wouldn't.
1: Yes,
3: but I was I'm watching you do it. Like, do you not have eyes? You can see the light goes on for the camera.
1: I think it's just eyes for the plant.
3: Only has eyes. He was a landscaper.
1: Was he?
3: Yeah.
1: Costa. 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
2: Now, Nat, you're a part of the health fraternity for quite some time.
3: Mm-hmm. Yep, chiropractor for many years.
2: How do you feel like an MRI?
3: Oh, I've had a number of MRIs because I keep breaking things that don't show up on X-ray.
4: You fall over a lot, don't you?
2: Sebas? You had a couple of MRIs?
4: Yeah. Oh, I've had too many. My issue is falling asleep in the MRI machine because if I sit still for too long, boom, switch off.
3: But that's not a problem. That's
4: well, it is if you twitch. Random twitches, yeah.
2: Now, with your ankles or anything else that you had done, do you get claustrophobia?
3: No. No, I'm fine with that. But also, when it's your ankle, they just stick your leg in. Like, you don't have to go all the way in.
2: Yeah, that's true.
3: So, yeah, if it's a neck problem or a shoulder, then you've got to go in a bit deeper.
2: Well, how do you feel about the noise?
4: It's like an alien talking to you.
3: I feel like it's a German dance party.
2: Yeah. Is it hard to concentrate?
4: Well, I try and go, and work out how much longer it is till the end, because when you do a couple of them, you can be in there for ages.
3: There's a pattern. Yeah.
4: And so you're trying to work that out.
3: Normally they pipe in a bit of music, though.
4: Oh, yeah, you've got the headphones.
2: Sometimes, yeah. Sometimes, but it is so loud. Today marks 25 years since a young lady called Ida and a young gentleman called Jupp, who were going together, Nat.
3: They were going together.
2: And they put their bodies on the line for the British Medical Journal and put themselves into an MRI and made sweet, sweet love.
4: So how that we could see space exactly for both of them in there?
3: That is a great question.
4: Seriously? Clearly there was only one position they were doing, but there's not a lot of room.
2: Well, the idea was to go with missionary to kick things off, but you couldn't fit in there because it just doesn't work right. So they just went with the little spoon, big spoon scenario.
3: Oh, okay, right.
2: And the reason why this is important, this was happened in 1991, but it was printed and made the journal in 1999 after they went through all the scans and they did all the stuff.
3: After everybody had to have a look at it.
2: Was to have a diagram.
4: Hey, come in here, check this out.
3: Academic rigour, yes.
4: Academic rigour.
2: That is so true, Nat. And who was doing
3: Better
2: this?
3: Better take another look at it.
4: Oh, sorry, the machine didn't work
2: Mike,
4: that time.
2: Come over here and have a look at this and tell me what you think.
4: Yeah, it's like at the hospital where they have the x-ray and it's the objects.
3: Yes. Yeah,
4: inside right,
3: yeah.
4: People, you better come and look
3: at this.
4: What's
3: interesting is that no performance anxiety. Like, everybody else needs a bit of Barry White and they're getting it onto that.
2: Absolutely. How do you concentrate with this going on? Apparently they'll be able to do it.
4: Maybe they had headphones on.
2: MRI showed an intimate and explorative pictures of what happens when the two are joined.
3: Yes, that's right. Insights that they had never captured on film before.
2: They hadn't.
3: In such a way.
2: Yeah.
3: In a more biological way rather than an entertainment way.
4: Were there happy endings all around?
2: Apparently it all ended up very well.
4: Everyone was happy. Okay, that's good to know.
2: An MRI machine. Can you think of anything less romantic than that?
4: I mean, some fetishes out there are getting pretty wild.
3: Yeah, but also, I mean, ever done it on the back seat of a Datsun 180B? Yeah. It's not a whole lot different. There's not a lot of room, Sean.
2: Quality
3: you know
2: car,
3: what I mean?
2: Quality car.
3: So I've heard.

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2: So here's what we've done. We have made the viral Kingston bake, where you take the Kingston biscuits and you add tin peaches to it and then shove it in the oven. And we've also done the version, Arnott's put a recipe up for another version, which was made with tinned apples and some apple juice. Turns out we probably need to cook it for a little bit longer.
3: It's complete
2: raw. Is it raw?
3: It's flop.
2: Well, it's not raw because it's biscuits and fruit, right? So, yeah. Okay, so we've got both in our... Sean, okay, let's just put it in context. Sean, how are you feeling?
3: Frightened probably is the right word. I don't do tin fruit.
4: Smell it. It smells quite chocolatey.
2: Yeah, that'll be the chocolate from the Kingston.
3: It looks like slop.
2: It does look like slop. It's not about the look. Close your eyes.
3: Okay, it smells okay.
4: Yeah.
3: There's only one value of me eating this. If this goes straight through me, it'll be a good cleanser for the weekend.
2: So we put the apple and the peach in the same bowl. So, Seabass, what are you tasting?
4: I'm tasting the peach one at the moment,
2: yes,
4: which is a little bit sloppier than the other one, but it's actually not too bad.
2: Yeah, it's pretty tasty.
4: Sean,
2: have a piece of the fruit.
4: Suck it up.
3: That's a biscuit.
4: I'm sure you've put worse things in your mouth, Sean. Come on.
3: I'm not going to comment on that. Look into your eyes.
2: To Sean, eating hot fruit. This is
3: this is a piece of peach.
2: Yeah. How you going there, Tiger? You all right?
3: Oh, it's soft and mushy.
4: It's the texture, isn't it?
3: I can't do it.
2: What do you mean you can't do it? Now have a piece of apple.
3: Oh, I can't do apple.
2: What are you talking about?
3: I told you I don't do apple, honestly.
2: You eat apples.
3: Yeah, apples.
2: Yeah, that's an apple.
3: I only do pink ladies. Or 97-year-old ones that walk up and down on the plane. That makes sense to somebody.
4: The hot peach is actually delicious. I'll rate that. The hot peach is yum.
2: And because there's coconut in the biscuit, that adds another depth of flavour. So it tastes better than it looks.
4: Mm. If you were having people round and you had no time to cook, this would be a whiz-bang opportunity. Just chuck it in the oven and go.
2: Agree. Mm. Hard agree.
3: That was so hard.
2: Sean.
3: That was hard.
2: You're not in the jungle, mate. We're not eating hyena testicles. What are you talking about?
3: Well, I'll tell you what, with a barbecue or hickory sauce, that'd be delicious compared to this.
2: What about if we put ice cream on this? Would that do it for you?
3: I'd eat the ice cream off the top. I can't do it. It's a textural thing. It's in my head. That's it. It's all over.
2: But you're a very... I can control my mind, matter kind of guy.
3: Absolutely.
2: So why can't you eat a slight piece of warm sliced apple?
3: I choose not to.
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2: Sean, you've had some time to reflect. What about now? What about now?
3: Look, it smells okay. Apple? I can't have any more.
2: What are you talking about?
3: I'm full. It's not that it was gross. I'm just full, Nat, you know. I don't want to be rude.
2: He's on a diet, you know, he's got to watch his
3: look, face. It smells not bad. And I can see that the taste would work for a lot of people, but it's just not for this cat.
2: Yeah. We are talking about when you just have a serious dislike for a food that everybody else thinks is perfectly normal, like our friend Sean. Jodie's in Armidale. Morning, Jodie.
4: Hi, guys.
3: Jodes.
2: Jodie, is Sean, are you like Sean? Is there something you don't eat?
4: I'm worse than Sean.
2: Yes. God, that's hard
3: to believe.
2: We'll
3: be the judge of that. Okay.
2: what is it that you refuse to eat?
4: I don't eat any fruit at all, and the only veggies that I eat are peas, potato and corn. I don't eat onion, but I cook with onion powder because one ring of an onion has multiple layers in it, so it's just the texture. I can't do it.
2: Oh, right. because it's layered. Okay. What have you got against fruit? Why do you hate it?
4: It's texture.
2: But that's all different textures.
4: Yeah, but I don't like all
2: none
4: the
2: of them are any good.
3: So, Jodes, the peas, potatoes. So, there's no broccoli on your plate. There's none of that business
2: going on,
3: is there?
4: No, I cook it for the rest of the family, but I don't have it. And I'm 56, so I've done it all my life. But my mum, back in the day, used to actually microwave the diced up, finely onion in and put into the spag bowl, and I'd still sit there and pick out the onion while I was eating.
3: Find it.
2: I don't mind with mushrooms. I can pick it out. In terms of the potato, if it's texture for you, how then do you eat a potato? Is it mashed? Is it like
5: roasted?
2: Yeah.
5: Jacket.
4: Potato is... I eat potato always roasted, boiled, mashed.
2: Well, but that throws out the texture.
5: I was about to say, can you puree some fruit? Would that be okay then?
4: I have actually in the past, like for winter, I haven't done it for a while now, but I used to make my own soup, but I used to cook it for like 48 hours, so there was literally no texture left in the everything in the soup pack that I ground, that I grated up.
3: It was a juice.
5: Soup juice.
2: Oh, thanks, Jodie. Let's go to Roz in Coobal up. Hello.
6: Oh, good morning.
3: Hey, Roz.
2: Hi, Roz. Are you a bit like Sean?
6: Hi. No, I'm a very adventurous person with food, but I will not eat celery.
2: Oh.
6: But my favourite food at a barbecue is a raw sausage, a lettuce leaf with sugar sprinkled on it.
2: Oh, yeah.
6: And Nestle's milk with malt vinegar, like a mayo, and dipping banana in it.
3: What? All of them together? No, they're all separate.
2: They're separate
6: barbecue,
2: dishes. Yeah. My dad was a big proponent of the lettuce leaf and sugar.
3: What?
2: Yeah. So we used to do that a bit. So you sprinkle sugar up and then just roll it up and eat it. I know.
3: Yeah, because you have ice cream, mate. You know? We have
5: like
3: ice cream.
5: You're taking something healthy and making it unhealthy.
2: Oh, yeah. That wasn't a great concern at the time. So there's that.
3: Raw sausage.
2: Yes.
3: Don't you get sick eating a raw sausage?
2: A friend of mine is Welsh, and she I don't know if it's a Welsh thing, but she said her they would be given raw sausages a treat.
5: No. That's child abuse.
2: That is cruelty. Jodie, what's your appeal in a raw sausage?
6: Yeah, I just like eating raw sausage, but every now and then you get a really fatty one and it leaves this layer in your mouth.
2: You're not selling it, I'll be honest.
3: Are we talking about barbecue sausages?
2: Sean.
5: And you've never been sick?
6: Sorry?
5: And you've never been sick from eating a raw sausage?
6: No, it's good for you. It puts hairs on your chest.
2: It's good for you?
3: Put hairs on your chest.
2: I don't think anybody ever argued it was good for you. But
5: what was the last one?
3: I honestly thought you got sick.
2: No, well, obviously not.
5: And then what was the last one? A banana dipped in something.
6: Nestle's milk and malt vinegar mixed together and you just dip a banana in it.
2: That doesn't sound great, I'll be honest. I think I'd just eat the banana without the
5: malt vinegar.
2: Nestle's milk. Amazing.
5: Oh,
2: you're all a bunch of weirdos
5: sick.
2: Just listening to that.
5: Absolutely. Ill. Sean, you're normal compared to these people.
2: Any pregnancy cravings getting you in that direction?
5: No.
2: Raw sausages?
5: No, nothing
2: Chalk?
5: Raw. Nah. Lemon. That's all I want is lemon.
3: Really?
5: Yeah. And I feel like that's normal.
2: Do you do lemon, Sean?
5: Yeah.
2: Or is it too fruity
5: How
2: for
5: do you feel about lemon?
2: Do you do
5: lemon?
2: Orange juice?
3: Lemon in my Corona.
2: They're fruit.
3: Orange juice?
5: Yeah.
3: Yeah. Not for a while, though.
5: Yeah, right.
3: I've grown up.
2: Yeah?
3: Yep.
2: I don't know if you have.
0: In the next 60 seconds, 3,000 lightning strikes will hit the earth.
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2: Hey, Nat, I want to pose a few questions at you to do with gym toilet etiquette.
3: I'm not going into the toilet with you, Sean.
2: So the gym that I go to, I've got a small toilet area.
3: Yes.
2: And there's a couple of those ones that I've been to, the same brand. It's, you know, you get in there, you get dressed and you get out, right? That's the deal.
3: Sure.
2: That between where you get dressed and hang your clothes up to the one shower and one toilet is about a metre.
3: Mm-hmm.
2: There's been a couple of times recently, and it was yesterday really, that I was in there and there was someone in the toilet and you know what they're doing. They're not having a wee.
3: So are you saying you're going into a cubicle essentially that has a changing facility plus a toilet, but the toilet's sectioned off, right?
2: Yeah, okay. The toilet literally is this far away when I'm a metre and a half.
3: You got that?
2: Where I'm putting my clothes on.
3: Yes.
2: Putting my clothes on?
3: Yep, it's right there.
2: 1 metre and a half.
3: Okay.
2: You know there's someone in there.
3: Mm.
2: That person, in my mind, is required to stay in there so that they don't come out and you see them face to face.
3: Oh, I agree. That's 100%. And I wouldn't, if I was that person in the toilet cubicle, I would not be coming out.
2: Yeah, I think
3: I would stay in there until I reasonably assumed that the person who just gotten changed has finished their workout and gone home.
2: Do you have to be loud putting on your clothes that they know you've walked into the toilet?
3: Yes.
2: You know, all this stuff.
3: Yeah.
2: And
3: it's a very loud zipping of your bag and that kind of thing, I reckon.
2: And it's on the person in the toilet to stay in there, isn't it?
3: Yeah.
2: I have had a person come out, and I bring this up because yesterday I was just praying to God that this person stayed in the toilet. I don't want to have that eye-to-eye contact.
3: No.
2: But it was about a week ago where someone walked out, hey, how are you, and starts talking to you, and I don't want to have that conversation because they're a metre and a half away from me knowing
3: and
2: that
3: they haven't
2: poo.
3: Yet washed their hands.
2: Sam, what do you thought? What's your thoughts on this?
4: In work, there's only two cubicles here at work.
3: Yes.
4: And if one's occupied, they're both occupied. You don't want to sit down and be within arm's length while you know they're doing and you're doing. I'm with you, Sean. I think give them space and just, you know, skirt the issue.
2: Equally, because the shower's next to that toilet.
3: So
2: people have walked out of the shower and had literally a metre.
3: Oh, there's the shower now.
2: To come out now.
3: So theoretically, in this particular little area, there could be somebody getting changed, somebody doing a number two, and somebody having a shower all at the same time.
2: Could be.
3: No, thank you.
2: 4 square metres.
3: No, thank you.
2: But if the person's having a shower, you don't want them to come. I don't know if this happens in the women's dunnies and stuff. Do they? They should stay in there until equally. They should. You don't want to come out with a towel running around.

0: you know, around them and having conversation. Do you?
1: I think the shower, at least, you know they're clean. The shower is less confronting than the number twos. Even though we know everybody does it, etc. But also,
0: you don't want that eye contact.
1: I don't do it at the gym.
2: What rhyming slang did you use yesterday? A Brad Pitt.
0: Brad Pitt.
2: Brad Pitt in the morning.
1: But
0: equally, when you start your day with a shit shower, shampoo, shoe shine.
1: When you've got to go, you've got to go. We understand that. But eye contact afterwards. No, thank you.
0: Okay, I want to talk about if you have gym etiquette and where do you stand on this situation. Yeah. Have you been caught in where someone's out?
1: You were in a football club environment. Where you were all in the, you know, getting around and showering together and scrubbing one another's backs.
0: That is true.
1: So why are you so prudish about it?
0: In the right setting. I mean, these are strangers, man.
1: Okay, so
0: you know, the 44 other guys I played with, I knew what they looked like nude.
1: Yeah, yeah.
0: I could map their bodies.
1: That's enough. That's enough nude men in your life. You don't need any more.
0: I've had enough.
1: Okay, good. All right. Do you have an issue with the etiquette in your gym or a communal? Maybe it is a sporting club communal toilet shower situation.
0: Do you hide in the toilet to give space to the other people?
1: Have you had an incident that's scarred you for life?
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2: So my friend Sean McManus struggles a little bit with the etiquette in the gym changing rooms. So and to be fair, it's all in close quarters, isn't it? So
3: close quarters, yeah.
2: The where you get changed and the toilet and the shower cubicles are all about a metre apart.
3: A metre apart, yeah. Mm. And I do make sure, like most days when you get into the that cubicle area, that you just get dressed straight away because there's people in the toilet and all the shower.
2: Yeah, don't muck around.
3: We don't want to
2: get in, get out.
3: Lock eyes. It's too personal.
2: I love how that's what really gets you. Trent's in Hanleybrook. Good morning, Trent.
4: Good morning, guys. How are you?
3: Good, Trent.
2: Now, tell us, what's your experience in the change rooms?
4: Well, my experience is a little bit more. I was all the covered up style. You know, you stay in your cubicle.
2: Yes.
4: Until about 5 years ago, I started underground gold mining.
2: Yes.
4: And that doesn't really give you the option of covering up. It was quite a shocking experience when I first started. At the end of shift, everyone goes and, you know, goes to the locker rooms. We have a dirty side.
3: Yeah.
4: And the dirty side's where you take all your dirty clothes off.
2: Yes.
4: And you walk over to your clean side, you get your towel, you go into a hallway of showers. And this last hallway that I had, it was a hallway with six showers either side, and about three of them had shower curtains on them to use.
2: Only
4: all
2: three?
4: The others didn't have any.
3: Everyone was like
2: scurrying for that one, wouldn't you?
4: You never really got the option of, if you wanted to cover up, you could, because there was never the option. And there was another mindset I'd been at where it was about a 4 metre by 4 metre room with one entrance, and there was no dividers, there was nothing, there was just about 12 shower heads on the wall.
3: Wow, like you're in prison.
2: Well, I've watched movies like this.
3: Yeah. With someone to shank you.
4: Yeah.
3: Just got to be careful
4: so
3: about
4: now,
3: that.
4: Because of that, I've just become so desensitised to it. So, you know, in a gym in Perth, I see naked blokes walking around, it's like every other day at work to me.
2: Yeah, see? Don't go to Sean's gym. It'll be too confronting for him, Trent. Okay, you can't handle
4: it. Like Sean was saying, it's a bit like the footy change rooms. It becomes a bit like that.
3: Yeah.
2: So Sean can handle it if he knows the people, but if you don't know them, is that the problem?
3: Yeah, maybe we should go out for coffee first. Yes.
2: Yeah. Maybe they can spot you while you're benching.
3: Yeah, buy me dinner before I see your bits.
2: You've never said that before, Sean. Thank you so much, Trent. And it's put me off a career in underground mining, I'll be honest.
3: I know.
2: Although when he first started talking, I'm like, they mine under there naked? But no,
3: yeah.
2: No, they don't.
3: Yeah, no,
2: they just shower together at the end of a hard day's mining.

0: I've never actually skied. I went once for work and they're like, yeah, can you surf? And I was like, I can get up on a longboard. You should snowboard then.
1: Yeah.
0: And I was like,
1: yeah.
0: Okay, cool, yeah, sure. No, to get anywhere, I had to get on the T-bar and I could not work that thing out.
2: No.
0: I just kept falling, so I cracked it. Sitting there in the snow, unclipping, which I couldn't do anyway, trying to unclip me stupid boots from the snowboard, sat on the chairlift, went down it, while everyone else is going up it, and then just sat in the bar and drank schnapps. I was like, this I'm good at.
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2: Yeah, I'm getting this craving when I go out in Brisbane. I'm not sure if you are as well, but Cliff and I decided to be tourists on Saturday.
3: Yeah,
2: we had a really quiet weekend, thank God, because usually we seem to have a lot of chores for some reason, but we don't have any chores.
3: so much housework to do. Yeah. Your house is immaculate.
2: And so we thought we'd go to the Botanical Gardens, but the one at Mount Cootha.
3: I was about to go there the other week.
2: Really?
3: It's quite close to my house and I was...
2: Yeah, it's close to mine.
3: I haven't been in years.
2: I haven't been since our kids were little. Since our kids were probably 4 and 5 and they're
3: a good activity
2: 20 and
3: kids.
2: 21, yeah.
3: Yeah.
2: Cliff really wanted to go to the Bonsai Garden.
3: I love the Bonsai Garden.
2: Yeah.
3: The Bonsai Garden's the best.
2: Yeah. So we...
3: Let me take us to Japan.
2: Yes, yeah. Because he's... we did a bonsai course over Christmas. Because I thought I wanted to get into bonsais, but actually it's not for me.
3: Yeah.
2: Because I'm not into detail.
3: Too much patience.
2: And I am so impatient.
3: I'm the same.
2: But Cliff is really patient. Mm. In fact, I'm so impatient that when we went to the Botanical Gardens on Saturday, we couldn't get a park in like 1 minute and I wanted to leave. I said, can we please leave? And he's like, no, just let's do a few loops. I'm like, oh. He goes, there's some people leaving. Let's follow them. I'm like, oh, really?
3: Stalking them in the car park.
2: Do we have to do that?
3: So it was busy then?
2: So busy. It was so busy. It was beautiful. Honestly, recommend it completely.
3: Yeah.
2: The Japanese garden, the bonsai section.
3: Walking all around it. How long does it take to walk around the whole thing now? Because I haven't been for years.
2: God, I don't know. I did the whole thing. But we were there for about an hour or so. But the thing I was craving, and I saw it when I was there, is the bubblers. The water bubblers.
3: That's rank, Suze.
2: The water bubblers.
3: No.
2: I love them so much.
3: Water bubblers remind me of school.
2: Yes, that's why I love it.
3: Oh, it takes you back.
2: They remind me of primary school especially.
3: But all I think about is there was always those kids in school who would drink it from the actual mouth spout.
2: Yes.
3: And they would put their mouth over it and ruin it for everyone.
2: But didn't they used to have a protector thing? The bubblers I had at my school had a little steel...
3: Oh, little cap and you press the button and it has like the little...
2: No, you couldn't put your mouth over it unless because it had a...
3: Some kids could. Some kids really
2: What, they put their lips down past the...
3: Are you talking about the circular wide ones?
2: Yeah.
3: Yeah.
2: But didn't they have a steel protector on top?
3: Yeah, but even licking that to me, or like putting your mouth near that, it just wigs me out.
2: Well, it did concern me. These ones obviously now are a bit... You know, the ones out and about. Because I remember that every time I go out in Brisbane, like we went to the other Botanical Gardens the other day.
3: Yeah.
2: I went for a walk actually near my suburb and they had them, weirdly. It was on a golf course. But every time I drink out of them, yes, I love it when you press it and it's a bit warm to start with.
3: And then it gets colder.
2: And you taste the, like, metal.
3: Oh, you and like that?
2: Yes, and it reminds me of being in primary school.
3: It just takes you back to a good time in life.
2: Yeah.
3: An easy time.
2: And I figure that no one, I must admit, every time I'm drinking out of them, I think... Has someone put their butt on this?
3: Yeah. That's the first place you go. Who's
2: has
3: the famous bubble game we all used to play as kids where you'd sit on it? Brown eye bubblers.
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2: Susie revealed something about 20 minutes ago about your love for bubblers.
3: I can't be the only one in Brisbane who loves bubblers. Mm. Yeah, we went out, Cliff and I, to the Botanical Gardens in Mancoota, and I remembered how much I love a bubbler. A bubbler you drink water out of.
2: See, it reminds me of school, but I don't yes. love it because I think they're gross.
3: I was wondering about the hygiene of them, but if they've got enough pressure, my mouth's away from the actual exit point because
2: it needs to rise up
3: because
2: enough.
3: I did go on one that it started spurting and then the pressure sucked away and I followed it back and I hit the entry point.
2: Oh, see, that's, no. Then you got tongue of bubbler.
4: You didn't leave the rim.
3: Oh, no. That's
4: disgusting.
3: That's a bit disgusting.
2: That's what I worry about because, you know, if you're doing it, chances are lots of other people are. So pressure is key. Yeah. I think temperature is key.
3: Yeah. It's got to be not too hot, not too cold.
4: I think the area of where it is key. I mean, there's just certain ones I wouldn't go near. You know what I mean?
3: Like, where wouldn't you go, do you reckon?
4: Like, well, I think Mount Coothia you're probably fine. That's mostly people exercising. But I'm just worried about these parks in the middle of nowhere, particularly, you know, in dodgy areas.
2: Yeah.
4: Mm. You know? I'm thinking, who knows, someone's drunk and thought this would be a bit of fun.
2: Yeah.
4: Just do something disgusting to it.
2: Yeah, well, Sue's before you know, saying sitting on them.
3: Yeah, what I meant was like people using them as urinals.
2: Brown
3: eye bubbler. Because they probably had pretty good hype for that.
2: Yeah.
4: Exactly.
2: I mean, 13, 24, 10, do you love a bubbler? Are you with Sue's on this? Emily's called through out of Albany Creek. Good morning, Emily.
3: Do you like bubblers?
5: Good morning.
3: Good morning.
5: Yes, I do. I like running, and so there's a really good bubbler on Jinka Track. That is like a halfway point.
3: Where's Jinka? So, where's the Jinka Track?
5: Jinka Track is off Old Northern Road, just before, do you know, Albany Creek?
2: Yeah.
3: Oh, Albany Creek.
5: Yeah, like on the way to the tip.
2: Oh, yeah.
3: Oh, okay. I don't know the area very well, but...
2: What makes it a good bubbler?
5: It's kind of like halfway. So you go about probably 3.5 Ks. You can have a good bubbler, go about 2.5 a bit more, turn around, and then you can have another bubbler.
4: See, I'm kind of fine with that because I feel like...
5: And there's no dodgy people around there as well.
4: I just feel like... Exactly right. No one's going to go for a 3.5K jog and then do something disgusting to a bubbler. Like, it's there for one reason. You know what I'm saying?
5: But now rethinking my choices after that comment Susie just made.
3: Oh, no.
2: After Susie's licking bubblers.
3: I don't think that that people do that because I love it as well, especially if you're out running because you press it and does it just go all down your face? Like, you know, like you're drinking it like you're a... dog with your tongue. Do you know what I mean? Like you just
4: do that again.
2: I don't think Emily's doing that.
3: Yeah, you would be when you're running.
5: No, I'm really not.
2: I want to see a video of you drinking.
5: But I'll do it for you, Susie. I'm going for a run tomorrow. I'll do it for you.
2: Yeah.
3: Okay, thank you. So drink how you normally drink.
2: 13, 20,
3: and then maybe do another one. Drink how you think I would drink.
4: There was a visual just then that we have to get. Yeah. I mean, of what Susie just did in studio. I'm not even sure it's
2: legal.
4: It's R-rated what just happened. Illegal. Anyway, yeah.
2: Albert out of Warner. Bubbler chat. What do you got?
6: Oh, I love my good bubbler there in Warner at the Warner Lakes at the Dragonfly Park. But it has to have the bowl at the bottom for the dog.
3: Oh, yeah. I've noticed some of them have that.
4: Yeah.
3: The bowl one. So what is that bowl? There's no tap, is there? You still have to press it to fill up the bowl.
6: Well, there's different ones. There's the ones that you can fill up, or there's the ones where it runs down from the human side down to the dog side.
2: Right. They get your little,
3: Oh, the leftovers.
2: The leftovers, yeah.
3: Oh, that's a good idea.
2: Yeah, get those. Yeah. That is a good one. So you and your dog can both have a drink at the same time?
3: Yeah, well, I've...
6: That's it.
3: I've used those ones because they've got a protective coating on them. The one I used at Mount Coothia on the weekend was a fancy one. It was the long rectangle one. It looks very architectural.
4: Yeah.
3: You know,
4: you
3: press... It's got a big... angular sort of handle you press.
2: Yep, shoots out.
3: And it looks really pretty.
4: Yeah. What's the go with them, though?
3: What do you mean? You can't cover the...
4: Oh, no, I just feel like it's very easy to put your butt on them. You know what I'm saying?
2: Lick it or butt it, yeah.
3: Yeah.
2: Oh, here we go.
4: I don't like them. I don't like those ones.
2: I like the ones that are like the square boxes and they're really cold.
3: No,
2: like,
3: I don't
2: see
3: like
2: them,
3: no.
2: You see them in schools,
3: electrical,
2: though.
3: No, I don't like it. If they use electricity, it's too cold.
2: Right.
3: And it's too fancy. It doesn't taste as metal-y as I like
2: it. The fact that you like the metal taste is throwing me. Rebecca out of Yatla, what's your bubbler angle here?
7: I had a bubbler in my house that I lived in America. It was so amazing.
3: Where?
7: So I lived in Utah. We're working in a ski resort. And I lived with about 12 people. It was a big house. And one of the features was a bubbler, just like from the 80s, right around the corner from the kitchen. so anyone could walk past and have a little drink.
4: What
3: I
4: on
3: love that.
4: Earth?
7: It was amazing. I wish I had a photo.
2: Yeah.
4: Oh. I don't know why I'm so amazed. It's essentially just an upside down tap.
2: It really is.
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2: I noticed something at the Wesley Hospital. I was at the Wesley. My dad had like a minor surgery last week, and I was there on Friday.
3: Yeah.
2: This might be common knowledge, and I'm an idiot. Okay, I had no idea. Now, I've asked Dylan, our audio producer, to get a... do you want to explain what we just asked Dylan to get, Suze?
3: Like a relaxing ding, ding, ding sound.
2: Yeah, like a ding, ding, ding. So we're sitting in the hospital, right? So it's my mum, my wife, dad and I, and dad's in the bed, obviously. And all of a sudden, something like...
4: Oh, yes.
3: Announcement.
2: Goes off, but no one spoke.
4: Yeah.
3: Oh.
2: And then mum and dad smiled. I go, what the hell was that? And they go, oh, baby's just been born.
3: What?
4: What?
2: And I said, yeah, that's what I said. And they go, every time a baby's born in the Wesley.
3: Ooh. Is that a joke?
2: 13, 24, 10. I swear to God. I mean, that happened when I was there.
3: They're having you on.
2: I don't know if they're having, because it happened. And mum and dad just didn't even think twice about it. And they're like, every time. And I go, that happens whenever a child is born at the Wesley Hospital.
3: Do they even have child births at Wesley?
2: My sister had her kids at the Wesley.
3: Oh, they did?
2: Yeah,
3: okay. I don't even know that.
2: 13, 24, 10, if you know that, if you've worked at the Wesley or if they're having mum and dad on, because that's legitimately what my parents told me it was, and it happened twice while we were there.
4: Whose job is it? Like, is it an app that someone, whoever the nurse is, they go to the app and they press the button? Or, like, who, how's it actually happen?
2: Yeah, I don't know. I should have asked the nurse and got, like, I just took what mum and dad said for gospel.
3: Wonder what they do when someone dies at the hospital.
2: Why would you go dark like that? Yeah, alert, dead.
4: Grim Reaper.
2: Or just Dido plays. Well, we got another. Gary's died.
3: No, that's sad. Hey, you shouldn't say that.
2: Fraser's called in.
3: Rest
2: Fraser.
3: In peace.
2: Fraser, good morning.
5: Good morning. How are you?
2: Good. Now, do you know about this?
5: Yes, I go into the Wesley every month for an infusion and have done for 10 years, and it's a known fact. All the nurses get excited and they all celebrate.
2: Yep.
3: Really?
4: There you go, eh?
2: It's bizarre, and it's not a short send either. It goes for like 8 seconds-ish.
5: Yeah.
3: That's a big hospital.
5: It does put a smile on everyone's faces, that's for sure.
2: Yeah, mum and dad literally just sat there and was smiling and grinning, and everyone was really happy. But my question was, does it happen overnight?
3: Oh, yeah, when you're sleeping.
2: Because that was... Imagine it's 2 a.m. and it's like...
3: Yay.
2: Yeah. Lisa, you were born at the Wesley.
6: Hello. No, I was born at St. Vincent's Hospital in Toowoomba, and exactly the same thing happens there.
3: Really? I love that.
6: Yes. It's actually a thing. It's a real thing. Yeah.
2: They're not having us on.
3: Wonder what other hospitals it happens at. Oh, sorry, Lisa.
6: I don't know, Susie. I'm not quite sure, but it definitely does happen because I was recently at the Wesley at the St. Vincent's Hospital in Toowoomba, and my mum was in hospital and the same thing happened, and I asked the nurse and she was like, oh, a baby's been born. It's so exciting.
2: Yeah, that's
6: so it
2: reaction,
6: is a thing.
2: That's the reaction my mum had too.
3: It's really good, isn't it? I love that.
2: It is nice.
3: It just seems like a lot of work.
2: It does.
3: Yeah, overnight. I'm with you.
2: Does it play overnight?
3: Because quite often they're born overnight, aren't they? Those
2: yeah, absolutely. Pauline, you had two kids there. Were your kids born overnight?
7: No, they were both born very early in the morning, but I was with cesarean with both of them, so I was there for about 5 days, and, yeah, the noise just keeps going every time a little baby's born.
2: And did you get sick of it?
7: No, maybe day three, day three kicked in.
3: Oh, yeah, the baby blues.
7: But besides that, it was a lovely sound to know, and, you know, knowing that my boys was also one of those chimes is a bit lovely too.
2: Yeah.
3: That is cute. I remember the day three so well, the day three baby blues, and I could imagine when you hear that ding, ding, ding, you're like...
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2: I had my wife's auntie's 60th on the weekend. So I guess, is that my auntie-in-law? I don't know how that works.
3: Auntie-in-law. I know, all day you've been saying to me, I've got a question for you that they were asking at this. Was it a dinner party?
2: It was
3: or
2: a dinner. So all my wife's family are in town. They're from Victoria, some are from Tasmania, and some live here. So okay. They all came here. They booked out this Airbnb. Some of them were staying there for a while. We took Flo over. She slept the night. Like, we stayed there. Everyone was sort of bunkering down for a bit of a night. Okay. So it was a few drinks that were had, Suze.
3: Mm-hmm. 60-year-olds on the sauce.
2: Yeah, 60-year-olds on the sauce, reminiscing and talking about the good times. And then it just came up with the classic. We've spoken about it on this show a few times before, but the back in the day, we're talking about kids swimming lessons, and then back in the day when you got told that if you wee in the pool, it changes colour, the dye, all that sort of gear.
3: Yep.
2: And we're saying, had you actually test that? And, you know, we were saying, well, the boys would just kind of let a little bit out and then just see if it did or if it didn't and then do that. And then some people were wigging out by it. And then someone said, oh, everyone gets so over the top about lying about weeing in pools. Like, everyone does it.
3: Oh, jeez.
2: And I said, I agree.

0: And they go, actually, Nick, you work with Susie O'Neill. She's an Olympian. She spent more than half her life in a pool. Surely she wees in a pool or has weed in a pool in one of her race suits, whether it be race meet or training. And I said,
1: is
0: I don't.
1: That's really the question.
0: I swear. I said, I don't know Susie's pool urine story.
2: I feel like you've already admitted it, haven't you? Like,
1: yeah, I have. I used to talk about it a lot. And now I'm disgraced with myself.
0: Oh, so you did do it? Yeah. Because I didn't know. I hadn't heard that before.
1: Well, back in the day, everyone did. Because you were training for 6 hours a day. You weren't.
0: That's what. Yeah.
1: You weren't allowed to get out. Well, you could, but it was frowned upon to leave the pool, you know, because you would miss slaps. But I am really against it now. Like, I'm so against it that I don't even want to. I wish you had told me that was a question because I wouldn't have partaken in this segment.
0: What's so bad about it? In the race? I mean,
1: it's just uncouth.
2: I think everyone. I mean, Nick, surely. Yes. You know, let's take professional swimming out of the picture. I mean, Susan's doing it in that regard. But for most people,
0: you're doing it
2: because she had to. But most people are doing it. Like, you know, I remember going to, I think it was in like Cabo or whatever in Mexico, going to being in some like, you know, party sort of hotel for like 5 days. And we were just in the, you know, it was a pool party.
0: Yeah.
2: And I to this day couldn't tell you where the toilets were.
0: No, because you're drinking beers sitting in a
2: pool. For a combined 40 hours drinking beers all day. Yeah. And I couldn't have been the only one doing it.
0: 100%. Everyone does it. People just lie about it.
1: I never do it now. Honestly, I'm really against it. You know why else? Why? I think it's really bad for your pelvic floor. I've discovered that
0: because of the running water, it instantly
1: releases. Then you're always triggered the whole time you're near water. You have a shower, you hop in near a pool, you see a pool.
0: I get that with the shower, and the shower comes on, I need to wee.
1: Yeah, so I only wee in the toilet.
0: Right.
1: Like a normal person
0: Did you ever, when you got ahead in a race, would you wee on your competitors in your wake? Like Misty Hyman's just copping a bit of Susie on
1: you? You can't do it in a race.
0: All right.
1: Think of how much you're spending. You can't.
0: But if you did.
2: When you're doing something else, can you pee? Like, I've never tried to pee whilst I was doing anything else. Like, you know, even if I was swimming in the ocean, I'd have to stop.
0: Yeah.
2: You have to stop. Like, you can't pee in motion, can you?
1: Not easily.
0: Jeez, I've never tried, actually, now that you say that, Lutzy.
1: I just don't think we should be weighing pools.
0: I really want to swim freestyle and see if I can wee in a pool.
2: Well, backstrokes are not a completely different thing, isn't it?
0: I think that's going up. Anyway, Suze, that was the topic at the 60th.
1: Okay. Well, you can tell your 60-year-old friends, do not wee in the pool, especially when you're 60. You're going to have problems as it is.
0: Bad pelvic floor.
1: So go to the toilet. Star 105.

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2: producers press conference.
3: All right, all right. Hey, hey, settle down, settle down. We only have time for one question each, please. Yeah, Susie, Nick Davis, the Ethica introvert. This morning we were joking about different pre-workout supplements. Mm-hmm. Wanted to know that back in your day of swimming, what did swimmers legally take before races to give them that little bit of pep?
4: Well, to be honest, I used to get so nervous that I didn't want to do too much because a lot of people had coffee or no-dos or like...
5: Oh, no-dos!
4: Or even just like instant coffee but heaps in a container and drink it. But I was too nervous to have that. So I didn't... For me, it was more... before training, I might do that. But before a race, no. Too nervous.
5: Too nerve-wracking.
4: And also, I already had an upset stomach.
5: Yeah, it could make you feel a bit sick, couldn't it?
4: Yeah.
5: Would you eat much before or...?
4: A couple of hours before.
5: Right.
4: But yeah.
6: I still want to have, like, Susan, bicarb soda, I'm going to say, at the moment. There's a thing where the athletes are trying to have it, but they've got to be careful. Again, it doesn't upset their guts if they get it wrong. You know what I mean?
4: I've tried that because it buffers lactic acid.
5: Oh, like it holds it off.
4: Yeah. Well, if you do the chemical equation, it goes lactic acid plus the bicarb equals, you know, no pain, whatever.
6: Yes.
4: Right. It was actually massive. It was really popular back in the 80s. Duncan Armstrong, when he won a gold medal in 88, allegedly
5: had bicarb,
4: but if one little bit too much and you got horrible
6: side effects. That's what I'm saying, but it's certainly back. I know in athletics a lot of guys are doing it again.
4: God.
6: But they swear by it. It's almost like now they don't know, like, if I don't do it, I won't be able to, you know, compete to that standard. It's almost like in their head now a little bit too much
5: and,
6: as well.
5: And they'd have people measuring it out for them so they never sort of get it wrong, right?
4: Maybe. It might be back. Remember when you were a kid, Lucozade tablets... when they became a thing and how when you took them before like a school carnival in the running race, you'd go crazy.
5: We always need to take something, don't we?
4: Yeah.
3: Yeah, Nick, Lachlan Sands here,
5: mate,
3: from the Tinkle Times. A bit of a technical question for you. You said earlier that everyone pees in the pool, admitting obviously that you do so yourself. How small would that pool need to be before you wouldn't win it? Are we talking a spa? Obviously you wouldn't pee in a bath. At what point would you not pee?
4: That's a great question.
5: That is a very good question. I'm trying to think of the smallest pool I've peed in.
4: I think you're going to ask something else about small.
5: Yeah, me too. That's where I thought I was going as well. The little tinkle. A spa to me is gross doing that when you're in a spa with people. Because that's, you know, that's intimate.
4: That's gross.
5: I'm trying to think of the smallest pool I've weed in.
4: For
5: how many people?
4: You wouldn't have warmed in someone's backyard pool, would you?
5: Absolutely.
4: What?
5: Huh?
3: Yes.
5: Why wouldn't you do that?
4: Because they're small.
5: Oh, I mean, so you mean like 10, 15 metres, like that kind of pool, like a home pool? Oh, yeah, no, that's free rein. That's let it rain.
4: I don't... okay.
5: But you don't do that?
4: No. No, I've never...
5: I love how uncomfortable she gets with this conversation.
4: What?
5: Lutzy, have you done a home pool?
4: Sure.
6: No, I definitely would have over the years.
5: What too? You've got a pool at your house. Why don't we all jump over and have a pool party?
4: I don't know.
6: Well, she's not going to let us now.
4: You're going to come and wee in my pool.
6: What about on you? yes, you.
7: Ash from the Son of a Gun. Lutzy, you've been away for over a week now. Have you checked in with your lovely mother?
4: Oh, good question.
6: Oh, that's a good question. I don't think I've spoken to her, but we text on occasion. She gets some insights into the show. Mm. She's asking me how all the athletics is going, obviously, because she loves all that sort of business as well, and how to watch. She loves watching stuff now.
5: Yes.
6: And I have to hook up the 7 Plus app for her. And I can tell Mum, too, just very quickly, 2 gold, 3 silver and 1 bronze Australia ended up with. It's all the actions completed over here at the World Juniors.
5: Yeah, good.
6: So congratulations to all 72 of our athletes that competed, particularly all the Queenslanders, and our own Danny Williams, of course, who got a silver in the 800 metres. But, what was the question again? I don't know.
5: Was it party time for you guys now, Lutzy? Like, do the athletes have a little bit of let their hair down?
6: Well, I mean, it's under 20, and the drinking age here is 21, so they kind of can't.
4: No.
6: If they did it, they'd have to be under lock and key, which is frustrating, because they're not as if they're 16. Like, what I'm talking about here is kids that are 19 years old that are, you know, like, that can't really partake too much. But having said that, I think there's some festivities and that sort of stuff happening tonight, so, that'll be a bit of fun.
4: Mrs. Lutchell will be listening right now, I'd say. Hi, Mrs. Lutchell.
6: Yeah,
5: she'll be Lutchell.
6: Lutzy
4: will look after himself. Mom. Yes, he'll make good choices. Yeah. He won't drink too much.
5: No.
4: Yeah. And make sure he eats properly.
6: Yeah, none of that's happened.
5: Oh, that
8: concludes the press conference. We'll be taking no more questions.
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1: I love this so much. A new anti-bullying advertising campaign is going to be rolled out across the country, urging parents to confront the issue. Let me ask you a question. Would you prefer your kid be bullied or the bullier?
2: I don't think any kid wants their kid to be a bully, do they?
1: No.
2: But I can't imagine how heartbreaking it would be to have to deal with something intense if your kid was getting seriously bullied. Like, you would just, it would take all of your strength and might not to jump in.
1: Yeah.
2: And possibly do something a little bit silly and reckless.
1: Yes. So this campaign will have the message, bullying is harder to spot than you think. It's a $10 million campaign. It's going to roll out all over TV and all over radio. And the theme is small acts, big impact. And it precedes the upcoming Bullying No Way week next week, which was really interesting because, you know, I raced off from the Walker Mile the other morning to go to Harper's Assembly. She's six. And they did a whole thing on bullying, which was so lovely. They did a reenactment of From the Play. Playground, like a bullying incident, and it was just all about not standing by and watching someone bully someone else. So that was super cute. But then her class got up and did a bullying dance. Do you want to hear some of it?
2: Very good. Sometimes get the message through. Yep. It's got to be via a catchy jingle.

0: Let the beat drop.
1: Yeah. That's good. Effective. Yeah. Sticks and stones will break your bones, but words won't go right through you.
0: Exactly.
1: That works.
0: But I love that they are tackling this issue head on because, you know, like back when we went to school, you'd go home and that would be it.
1: Well, and almost it was an attitude of like, oh, you know, that's just how school is and it's good for you.
0: No.
1: Right? Good for the soul.
0: Toughened
1: and it toughens you up.
0: Nah, it doesn't work that way anymore because you go home and you log onto your computer and it's free reign for anyone to have a go at you at any time. So I really love that they're doing this campaign. Do you remember being bullied as a kid?
1: Not really. And I would say that because the primary school I went to, there was like 16 kids.
0: Yeah.
1: There was no one in the year above me.
0: Such a small town too.
1: And there was the next boy was 2 years below me as well. So we were like this genuine tight-knit group.
0: Yeah.
1: Real sort of hick stuff.
0: Yeah.
1: And then I think I was so lucky in high school.
0: Yeah.
1: Like with our year and actually even the years a couple of above us, really, really good. So I was absolutely blessed.
0: Because you were all boys, weren't you?
1: Yes, all boys.
0: Well, that shocked me to hear that. Did you witness any bullying?
1: I did, yes. Yep, some pretty horrendous stuff.
0: No.
1: Some really horrendous stuff. And I think that I regret not jumping in for a couple of them.
0: Mm.
1: And then on top of that as well, and this is probably gets a little bit heavy, there was a bloke in our year who got bullied a few times, which we didn't find out until afterwards. And then he took his life. And he was getting bullied. And this is, he was getting bullied because he was a very good opera singer. Like, can you believe that? Getting bullied for something that was different, but different, you know, compared to what everyone else was doing, but brilliant.
0: Yes.
1: Like, absolutely brilliant. And he took his life a year or two after that. And I still remember, and we probably knew the guys who were bullying him.
0: Mm.
1: And then the question from there was like, how do you live with that?
0: Mm.
1: So if you knew that you were doing that, and you were doing that probably because it was different and you were bored and insecure in yourself, and then this guy takes his life a year or two out of school, how do you possibly sit comfortably with that fact that you could have been a reason that happened?
0: So this is what I hope that they address in this campaign as a government, this new anti-bullying campaign. Difference is good. Being different is good. Having different skill sets, different talents, that's amazing. That's your superpower, you know? So I really hope they tackle that head on. I remember being in the toilets at school because I went to an all-girls school in Hobart, and I remember there were a group of girls talking about me in the stalls next to me.
1: Ooh.
0: Yeah, brutal. They didn't know I was there.
1: Good things?
0: No, they weren't. And they were saying things like, oh, I can't stand that girl. And one of them said, oh, yeah, she loves herself so much. And so I reckon that was a turning point in my life at 14 where I went, oh, my God, well, I cannot show any signs of confidence or any signs of liking myself or being too good at something.
1: Yeah.
0: So I reckon that was a real point trigger in my brain where I went, well, you've got to hate yourself. So you just don't – kids, how do you get through to kids that your words can really hurt and have a lifelong impact? That's the thing.
1: Do you know what? In this moment right now, maybe you're just uncovering some trauma. I remember when I was about 12, I reckon, 12, 13, and I overheard someone else talking about the way that I played footy and said that I was soft. And I remember that cut deep. And then much like the same, as the whole thing was what? For the objective for the rest of my life now is to play football where no one ever accuses me of being soft.
0: Jesus.
1: To a point of being reckless.
0: Isn't that crazy?
1: So that's like, jeez, words.
0: Yeah.
1: And sometimes, because we had this chat off air, and we're like, hey, is anything happening? I was like, nah, I'm sweet. And as, as we're talking, I'm like, oh, hang on. And all these probably little bits of I didn't even know were trauma or something. Jump into my brain.
0: Yeah. Even as a 5-6-year-old, I had to catch the bus to school. I remember being tripped on the bus. You know, like these things stick with your kids. Like if there's any kids listening right about now, like you just got to be really careful about what you say to your other classmates. And also the message of this campaign is if you see it, say something. Say something to the person or say something, if you're scared to, say something to the teacher.
1: Mm.
0: Because I think we're getting to a point where everyone's had enough.
1: Yeah, absolutely. This campaign is absolutely excellent. And hopefully the message is getting through and the attitude towards it all is changing.
0: Mm-hmm. 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
2: Let's celebrate your little wins. I mean, sure, maybe on paper they're quite insignificant.
3: No.
2: But if they change the outcome of your day, if they change the outcome of your mood just for 5 minutes, mm-hmm. then it's a little win and we need to celebrate. Yep. Look, get yourself on air as well. We've got tickets to give to you to see Port take on Melbourne, 15th at Adelaide Oval. Book your tickets now, portadelaidefc.com.au. Can I take you through a couple of mine?
3: Sure.
2: The first one
3: we
2: is
3: had
2: Port.
3: A couple.
2: Yeah, the first one is Port Adelaide related.
3: Okay.
2: I was genuinely flat on Saturday night.
3: Really?
2: So we were obviously reporting on the footy.
3: Yeah.
2: It's going pretty badly.
3: Yeah.
2: Like, they were so good in the first quarter.
3: Mm-hmm.
2: They got spanked by the Swans. And then Horne Francis hyperextends his knee mm-hmm. and hobbles off.
3: Yeah.
2: And I was with Bruce Abernathy. And I dead set, I just this wave, I'm like, you're kidding, aren't you, man? Like, yeah. if Hornet's done his knee,
3: yeah.
2: then potentially he's not back till this time next year.
3: Yeah.
2: It ruins the rest of the year. You've got two more games to sort of prove himself, and then just completely derails next year.
3: I can see the devastation on your face.
2: And then yesterday,
3: mm-hmm. yes.
2: it came through, mm-hmm. scanned 12:30. They were very confident. Yep. Results came through about 2:30.
3: Mm-hmm.
2: All good, just some mild bone bruising.
3: Yeah.
2: Oh, you know what that is, Jones? You know what we call that in the biz?
4: All I do is win, win, win, no matter what.
2: Oh, we'll take that for sure.
3: Well done.
2: You got one?
3: Okay, well, yes, I'm going to need a theme song for my little win on Saturday morning.
2: Sure.
3: You know what it is.
2: Will
3: you
2: this
3: know
2: work?
3: What
2: to hit.
3: Yep.
2: All right, go for it. What have we got? What have we got?
3: I'm going to paint the picture for you.
2: Yeah.
3: So, our Saturday morning consisted of, by 9 a.m., I needed to have one child at Nazareth College for a game of netball, one child at Canberra College for a semi-final game of netball, and one child at the Golden Grove Recreation Centre for a dance competition, full hair and makeup, all at the same time.
2: Well, it can't be done. I mean, physically it's impossible, surely.
3: All by 9 a.m, producer Lucy. I know. I can see from the look on your face, you're thinking it cannot be possible.
2: Is that what you're seeing? I'm seeing boredom.
5: I'm trying not to speak so I don't cough on you all, but go on.
2: Go on.
3: Okay. So with the help of grandma and another parent, another dance dad, we managed to pull off Mission Impossible.
2: Well, well done.
3: Thank you.
2: For little things like that. 13, 24, 10. What's yours?
3: Let's go.
2: Up for grabs some Port v Melbourne tickets. Last home game of the season. Round us out, producer Lucy. What do you got?
5: We got our TV put on the wall.
2: Oh, sorry. hang on. Say that again.
5: We got our TV mounted on the wall.
3: No, yeah, but bombshell. Who did it? It wasn't Boss Josh, surely not.
5: No, it wasn't. It was one of Josh's best mates.
3: Yeah.
5: But it's just been a little task around the house that we've been wanting to do since we moved in 8 months ago.
3: Whoa.
5: And, we managed to get it done. And it's funny because it's elevated the entire room.
2: How sophisticated and classy and, like, top shelf do you feel when you get your TV mounted?
3: Mm-hmm.
2: Are you hiding the cord too, by the way?
5: Oh, yeah.
3: Oh, is that through the back of the wall?
2: You are killing it.
5: Yeah, I know. Well, thankfully the previous owners already had that, so we didn't know drilling.
3: Okay.
5: We just had to get a mate help Josh put it up and attach it to the wall.
2: When you make that step in your life from having a TV sometimes, I mean almost on cinder blocks, up to onto the wall, you're like, wow, I'm starting to really get my shit together.
3: Yeah, yeah.
2: Things, good on you guys.
3: Things in my life are coming together. Samantha, what was your little win?
6: Good morning.
3: Good morning.
6: My win was being able to get from work, from home to work dry.
3: Yes.
6: And when I left home, it was not raining. I hopped in the car, it started pouring.
3: Yep.
6: The whole drive to work, it was pouring. As I approached work, it started to slow down. As I hopped out the car, it stopped. And when I ran from my car to my work door, it started pelting as I shut that door.
2: Oh, she's done it. Seriously, Samantha.
4: All I do is win, win, win, no matter what.
2: How about you tear me up with the rain gods? And they're like, oh, hey, Samantha's just about to get out of her car. Okay, just stop for a second.
3: Yeah.
2: All right, now turn it back on.
3: It's almost like you've got it on tap there, Samantha. Well done to you. Cam, your little win on the weekend. What happened?
7: Well, Friday night, my son had a birthday party where they had Nerf guns.
3: Yeah.
7: And he got a bit envious, so we scoured Marketplace to try and find one.
3: Yeah.
7: We found one in Two Wells for $5.
3: Yeah.
7: We scoured it. Drove down to Two Wells to pick it up, and they gave it to us for free.
2: Oh, that's
4: all I do is win, win, win, no matter what.
2: Well, first, why did they give it to you for free, Cam? That's a great win.
3: That's so nice.
7: I offered them $5, and they said, no, save it for petrol.
2: Yeah, okay.
3: Oh.
2: And how much petrol money do you reckon you spent getting there?
3: Two bus.
7: Not much from Angle Vale.
2: Oh, that's true. It's just around the corner.
3: Good point.
2: That's a nice little win. Texts are coming through as well. 0400 919 919. Producer Lucy, what do we got?
5: From Jess in Seacliff, she went to order a pizza from one of the local ones down there. Maybe they're in our most awesome pizza nominations.
3: Mm-hmm.
5: Free garlic bread.
2: Oh, that's good. All I do is win, win, win. No, she'll be back. What? She'll 100% be back.
3: Back again and again and again.

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0: If you can't remember the last time your brakes were checked, it's been too long. 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Feel the difference.
3: All right. So gone in 50 seconds. Up for grabs this morning. $250, Jodes.
4: Yes, and playing along is Amanda from the city. Good morning, Amanda.
5: Morning, guys.
4: Hello to your fierce opponent in Ryan Fitzgerald, who is eagerly awaiting. He wants to tell you up. He told us that.
3: He said it's redemption round. Hi, Amanda. It's just this. You sound like a lovely lady, and it disappoints me that I'm going to take this $250 off you today.
5: Trash talk starting. Okay.
3: Oh, I know.
4: He's Ruth. Yes, and playing along is Amanda from the city. Good morning, Amanda.
5: Morning, guys.
4: Hello to your fierce opponent in Ryan Fitzgerald, who is eagerly awaiting. He wants to tell you up. He told us that.
3: He said it's redemption round.
5: Hey,

0: What
1: a
0: spread.
1: I've always dreamed of living in the city. Like just to walk out of your place and straight into the city.
2: Oh, it's okay. Fitzy, keep saving up, mate, you get there.
3: Amanda, I used to live on Wakefield Street, just near Bocelli there, which is on Hutt Street.
4: And also, oh, nice.
3: And also, Fitzy, close proximity to the Havelock, which was not.
2: You would have been the king of the Havelock.
1: And Channel 10, which is even more dangerous.
3: Mate, I could have been as late as I wanted. I could wake up so late and still get there by 8:30.
1: I think you rocked up to report at the Havelock a couple of times and you went to the wrong residence.
3: Just got myself disorientated.
2: Sorry. Anyway, I'm here.
3: Anyway, Amanda, let's try and win you $250. 60 seconds on the clock. You just have to have the power. At the end of the 60 seconds, we're going to kick off with you. You good to go?
4: Good to go.
1: Let's go.
3: Amanda, name the sightseeing boat that travels down the River Torrens.
4: The Popeye.
3: Yes. If you play Wing Defence, what sport are you playing?
4: Netball.
3: Yes. What two ingredients make up a spider drink?
4: Ice cream and Midori?
2: Maybe for you, Amanda.
3: Soft drink, actually, Amanda. Okay, Fitzy, how many minutes in 3 hours?
1: 180.
3: Yes. Who is Steve Irwin's daughter?
1: Bindi.
3: As a type of wine, what is the full name of Cab Sav?
1: Oh, Cabernet Sauvignon.
2: Yes, it is.
3: I'll pay it. What do Australians usually call the footwear known in New Zealand as jandals?
1: Oh, jandals. Sandals?
3: Incorrect. Oh. Over to you, Amanda. Which pop star played Charlene on Neighbours? She's played you at your own game, Ryan Fitzgerald.
1: She's got it by half a second.
2: We did a Fitzy special.
1: And she's beat me with jandals, you mole. Well done. Well done, Amanda.
4: Thank you.
3: Yeah, they're actually thongs over there. Yeah. So not sandals, they're thongs.
1: I did not know that.
3: Well, you do now, darling. It's cost you. It's cost you a victory against Amanda.
2: And also, Amanda, if you've got kids, don't you dare sit down. Don't you do your version of a spider drink too, by the way. What was that?
3: Midori and ice cream.
2: Midori and ice cream.
1: Actually, I'm going to go and have one of those right now.
2: Well done, Amanda. Back tomorrow. Going in 50 seconds worth $250 thanks to Auto Masters.
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1: It's not what you think it is. 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So when you hear LRG Steel Erections, you know there's a K in there and there's no need to call the fun police. 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
9: All right, Jones, we have arrived at a very, very crucial moment for Adelaide's most awesome pizza. We are about to announce our top five as voted for you on social media.
10: Yeah.
9: Let's go.
10: Yes. Okay. In no particular order, our top five finalists for Adelaide's most awesome pizza. In, as I said, in no particular order,
9: Oh, you stuffed it. Okay, so let's take you behind the scenes. So during Ed Sheeran, What sort of practice were we doing, Lucy? How many times did you say Capiris Land pizza in Salisbury?
11: But Jodie nailed it in the rehearsal.
9: She wrote it down phonetically. Like, I wanted to enjoy Ed Sheeran. I love that song, but you were practicing furiously and then it was put out there. Oh, should I read the names? Okay. Jodie's like, no, it's all good. We got it. And I said, no, Jodie, it's fine. She's got it.
10: All right.
9: And you absolutely... Go again. In no particular order.
10: Capiris Land.
9: Yeah, I nailed it.
10: Pizza in Salisbury. Then we have the Port Express takeaway in Birkenhead.
9: Mm-hmm.
10: Mamma Mia Pizzeria.
9: Oh, for goodness sake. Okay. So number one, in no particular order, we've got Capiris Land Pizza in Salisbury. Congratulations, guys. Port Express takeaway in Birkenhead. Three, Mamma Mia Pizzeria in Gawler. Four, Fast Eddie's in Normanville. And to round out the top five, it's Brasco's Pizzeria in Hectorville. Okay. Cheese Hectorville do good pizza.
11: Another word that you nailed in the rehearsal.
10: Pizzeria.
11: Okay.
9: Pizzeria.
11: It's not even how the Italians would say it.
10: I've never felt more disappointed in myself, but more importantly, I've never felt more disappointed on your behalf because that was painstaking.
9: We're just thankful you didn't say Capiris Pizza in Salisbury or something like that. Salisbury. All right.
10: Okay, I'm banned from saying the names moving forward.
9: Yeah.
10: And I did say to you, producer Lucy, don't look at me like that because I did say to you I shouldn't be doing this.
9: Then you backed yourself in.
11: But you nailed it in the rehearsal.
9: Yeah, yeah.
10: All right. Anyway, well done. Congratulations. Anyway.
9: That's your top five. Capiris Land Pizza and Salisbury, Port Express Takeaway, Birkenhead, Mamma Mia's Pizza in Gawler, Far City's Normanville and Brasco's Pizzeria in Hectorville. From here, social media, Facebook, Nova 919, jump on the Jodie and Hazy as well. There's a poll up there and let's work out where Adelaide's most awesome pizza is, and we are going to announce a winner on Monday. Producer Lucy, what does the winner get?
11: They get a 5K advertising package here with Nova, and we're going to pay a little visit to them as well, and they get an awesome trophy/plaque from Brighton Trophy Centre to proudly display in their shop.
9: That works.
10: That works for everyone. Yeah. And also with the poll on Facebook, just make sure you don't hit the like emoji for the one that you want, because there's a specific emoji for each different pizza place.
11: The emoji will align to the name.
10: Correct.
11: So read the post and click the aligning emoji.
9: Yes. There you go. Adelaide's top five. Get voting, please. Let's crown Adelaide's most awesome pizza. Star.

0: never actually skied. I went once for work and they're like, yeah, can you surf? And I was like, I can get up on a longboard. You should snowboard then.
1: Yeah.
0: And I was like, okay, cool, yeah, sure. No, to get anywhere, I had to get on the T-bar and I could not work that thing out.
1: No.
0: I just kept falling, so I cracked it. Sitting there in the snow, unclipping, which I couldn't do anyway, trying to unclip my stupid boots from the snowboard, sat on the chairlift, went down it while everyone else is going up it, and then just sat in the bar and drank schnapps. I was like, this I'm good at.
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1: Hey guys, I don't know how often you hit Reddit.
2: I don't really understand Reddit. Is it an app?
1: It's a website. It's a forum.
3: It's for it's a series of forums.
2: But you have it on an app?
3: You can get the app.
1: If you got the app,
3: you can post about anything.
1: Well, this guy did just that on the weekend. He put, so we are moving house. I had a box full of staplers I found, all different types. The missus wants to throw these away and then asked, why do I have over 20 staplers? I then replied, had to confess that every single place I've ever worked at, I would take a stapler on the way out.
2: Oh.
3: But intentionally. Must have.
1: It was just his, you know what?
2: Parting gift.
1: I'm gone. I'm taking the stapler with me. He asked, is there anybody else that's taken stuff from work?
3: Well, he also admitted to being, when he was a younger lad, he'd take toilet paper to save money.
1: See, sometimes not to save money.
2: Different. I think that's just saving money. I think the other one's more like a memento.
3: Yes.
2: A stapler.
1: When I was living in New Zealand.
3: It's quite a combo.
1: At the radio station, we were doing the drive show. So you'd finish, walk out of there about 6:30 at night.
2: Mm.
1: And on a Friday, if I needed to, like Lou sent me a text, can you grab milk on the way out? Like on the way home, I'd go through the office kitchen and, you know, there's a couple of 2 litres there. I'd just grab that. Save me stop. But what's going to go off over the weekend?
2: Over the weekend? Milk doesn't go off in 2 days.
1: I'll get new milk.
2: Did you bring it back in, a new one on Monday? So everyone in the office?
1: A new delivery.
3: What about the crew that work on the weekend that toil over the weekend?
2: They need milk.
1: I wasn't taking all the milk. I would just take one.
3: I mean, those cups of teas.
1: I do like this though. In the comments section, someone put, I kept my parking fob pass to the car park because it was actually 2 streets away from a sports stadium. Good. So great. I proceed to park there on the weekends to go to games over the next 2 years.
3: Fantastic.
2: Are you doing that with Marvel Stadium and Channel 9, Clint?
3: I tried.
1: Did you?
3: I tried.
2: I used to love my Channel 9 parking.
3: Yeah.
2: Because Marvel Stadium's right there.
3: Mine locked me out like the 24 hours later.
1: No.
3: Yeah, they were onto it.
2: Mine probably still works.
3: Does it?
1: You should give it a go.
2: Well, I still work at Channel 9. I still do postcards. I was on last night. So I still have car parking.
1: Yeah, you should be able to park. You're going in for an edit.
2: God knows where that security pass is. I think when I went in last time, they said, you haven't done your security audit in like 9 years.
3: Your induction.
1: I had a mate at work at KFC and he had a giant box of the chip seasoning in his house when we were growing up.
3: Wow.
2: Oh.
1: So he'd just fill up shakers
3: and he just
1: at
3: borrowed
1: his house.
3: It from
2: That's
3: work.
2: That's good gear.
1: Mm. Borrowed it, yeah. Mm.
2: That's good gear. The chip seasoning I would
1: Oh,
2: I would
1: yeah.
3: Take. Wasn't there somebody at our old premises who decided to take some items from the beer fridge?
2: Every Friday she took it.
3: Every Friday.
2: Yeah, she cleared
3: just
2: out.
3: Just to stock up her own.
1: But then when she got...
2: It was the Bacardi Breezes, I think, were her flavour. Yeah.
1: But when she got the boot, she backed the car up and cleared out the entire beer fridge.
3: Yeah.
2: I did. We should have done that too.
1: Oh, I know. Hats off to her. I'm not having a go.
2: I think by that stage there was no money. There was no beer fridge.
1: It's the smartest thing Kate did. 13 24 10 is our number. What have you taken from a workplace?
3: Okay.
1: And it can be as small as, you know, hey, take bread and milk every week. Or it could be I back the car up and clear that
3: the
1: thing
3: stationary
1: up.
3: Cupboard's always very good.
1: Oh, absolutely.
3: At 9, not that I did this, but the stationary...
2: 9 would have an impressive...
3: The stationary cupboard was elaborate and it was unlocked.
2: Yeah, because you're adults many and you should workplaces, be trusted.
3: Like the one here is locked.
2: The stationary cupboard. Yeah. I didn't even know we had a stationary cupboard.
1: Yeah, it's up near... Yeah, it's
2: well,
1: locked.
2: The chip cupboard at the old place had to be locked because Jase would always raid
1: don't,
2: that.
1: Don't.
2: Chippy monster.
3: It was like a spare room, which housed all Jase's chips.
1: Yeah, no, excuse
2: that was
1: me.
2: Impressive.
1: It was not just me, it was us.
2: Oh, no. There was, I mean, legend has it. No, it's still locked in case you come back.
1: I ain't going back. 13 24 10 is our number. What have you taken from a workplace? Give us a call. No names?
0: Star

0: DJs Lauren and Clint on Star 104.5.
1: We're asking you, what did you fog from work?
2: What did you used to steal? Like a guy.
1: Borrow, has, maybe.
2: But that guy who's got 22 staplers that says he's taken one from every job, he's moved through the workforce.
1: Hasn't he just?
2: Extensively. Yeah. 22 jobs we is a lot.
3: We caught a...
2: Yeah, 22 office point, jobs. Yeah. How many jobs have you had in your life?
3: Well, that's the thing. Hospo workers now, I was talking to a couple of mates that own restaurants and they say staff just... There's no loyalty. Everyone's just going to the next gig if they can get $2 extra an hour. And for some reason, these kids think it looks great when you've got all these previous employments.
2: Oh, more.
3: And he's like, to an employer, I'm like, that's a red flag.
2: I don't want someone to stick around for a month and take off.
3: Mm. So 13, 24, 10 is our number. We caught one of the street teamers back in the day using the fuel cards at the
1: Not
3: Black
1: here.
3: Thun. No. Using the fuel cards and the Black Thunders
2: that
3: to fill
2: been
3: up
2: done
3: all
2: a
3: these
2: few
3: mates'
2: time.
3: Cards.
1: Oh, he's the mates' cards.
3: Yeah, his mates would line up at the servo. He'd be there with the fuel card.
2: That doesn't surprise me one bit. Mm. I'm surprised that doesn't happen. That would happen a lot with work fuel cards, I reckon.
3: Oh, cab charges. Remember when they were paper back in the day?
2: Yeah,
1: you remember very well.
2: One of my jobs.
1: You were the cab charge boy.
2: I was a receptionist for a big company and I had to then approve them when people signed like to and from. And then I'd see the time and be like from client meeting this time. And I'd be like at 3 a.m. and I'd be like, sign off.
3: They meant to put p.m.
2: The
3: driver's written it wrong.
2: Yeah.
1: All right. Well, this will be music to your ears, Jace, because Holly used to work at Macca's.
3: Holly.
2: Hi,
1: morning,
2: Holly.
4: Morning.
1: Now, what did you take some, sweet and sour sauce or something?
4: I've taken a bunch of sauce packets, definitely.
2: Mm-hmm.
4: All the new sauces that come out. But the big thing was I used to take the toppings, so the chocolate and the hot fudge.
1: Because it comes in some sort of big, clear black bag, doesn't it?
4: Yeah, and I just cut the top off and I just pour it into a little bowl, heat it up. I've got the Ninja Swell, so works great on that.
3: Can you get some? Next time they bring out the curry sauce for the nuggets, can you get a box for Clint?
4: I would love to, but I actually just quit 2 months ago.
3: Well, I need you to pick that job back up for us for the sake of the curry
2: Holly, how much sauce did you take for the road on your last day?
4: Oh, I've got so many packets in my fridge.
2: Amazing.
4: Random sauces. Anything.
2: I just don't know if McDonald's sauces work on anything else other than McDonald's. I feel like if you put sweet and sour sauce on chicken schnitzel you're cooking at home, it would not have the same
3: I agree.
2: Effect. I feel like it's got to be.
3: That but the hot fudge, though.
1: The chocolate sundae sauce.
3: Oh, that's strong.
1: You can put that on everything.
2: That's good.
1: Including your chicken schnitzel.
3: That is good. Is there anyone in their life ever seen someone order the strawberry sundae?
1: I mean, I have in the past.
3: Of course you have.
2: The caramel sauce is supreme.
1: Caramel's good.
2: Reign supreme.
3: Mitch, good morning.
5: Morning, guys. How are we?
3: We're good. What'd you say from work?
5: I was at my old company. I probably borrowed enough material to landscape my whole house.
2: borrowed enough.
3: But they were off cuts, weren't they, Mitch?
5: Yeah. No, they're all going to get thrown in the bin. So it was good use to it. So.
3: If anything, you're recycling.
1: Yeah.
2: I'm all 100%. For that.
3: You know?
1: Okay.
2: Renovated the whole house. How good.
3: A company car comes in quite handy if it's like a ute or something like that.
1: Or to transport the stuff that you've stolen.
3: No.
2: To transport your stolen goods.
3: Just, if you work for a company and they've got trucks and stuff and you need to move.
1: Famously on this show, I've spoken about my old man who used to work at Streets Ice Cream back in the day. And
3: the freezer.
1: The freezer was never not full.
2: Was he stealing?
1: Oh, look, I think it was
3: samples.
1: It's either samples, Jace, yes, you're right, or approaching its use-by date.
2: My kids will gobble these up.
1: Like as in 6 months' time, use-by date.
3: I have a question. I know I've asked a lot of questions about this, but when you say the freezer at home, was it like the one I see inside Shell?
1: Yeah. Well,
3: with the clear top?
1: Didn't have a clear top. But it was one of those big...
2: Did it slide or slip over?
1: I think we had a couple of iterations. We had
3: And final question.
1: Yeah.
3: Did you have the board of the different sorts of ice cream and the prices? Right, okay.
1: But all the neighbours, their kids, the friends, the relatives, they always used to come around. They knew where the ice creams were.
3: Well, I hope they're eating them quick because they're about to go off.
1: Well, exactly.
2: Yeah, lucky you saved them from the bin.
1: We did, because that would be waste and we don't waste anything.
3: No, we don't. Hello, Jim.
6: Yeah, g'day, mate. How are you?
3: Yeah, good. What'd you take from work?
6: A palomino.
3: Sorry, what?
2: A palomino? As in a horse?
6: Yeah.
2: A palomino.
1: He loves it.
2: I mean, they're the most beautiful of all the horses.
3: What's a palomino?
1: Why, Jim?
2: A palomino is like, imagine, that you know those beautiful blonde caramel-coloured. A palomino
6: gorgeous,
2: is a stunning horse.
6: No, my boss needed to clear up a little bit of one of his paddocks to run some sheep, and that was the paddock that this palomino was in. So I came back with a float and picked up the palomino and took it home.
2: And he didn't care?
7: No.
1: Jim?
7: No, he's going to a good home. I ride horses, so
2: oh
7: yeah.
2: I was going to say,
7: for everyone.
1: Do you have land or is it just in your backyard?
3: He's in a two-bedroom.
7: I'm on a farm, I've multiple horses, yeah.
2: I mean, that's a good get. Palominos are very expensive and hard to get a beautiful Palomino.
7: I think they started about 10 grand if you want one a little bit average, let alone something decent. Yeah.
3: Jim, have you got a daughter?
7: No, I don't.
3: I was about to say, because imagine that, seeing Dad come home from work. I brought home a... It's a pony.
2: Yeah. It's like a princess
1: Merry
2: pony
1: Christmas.
2: As well, though.
1: Yeah.
2: They're stunning.
7: I buy horses for my nieces all the time, so yeah.
3: Oh, it must be nice.
7: I'm stuffed all around.
2: Yeah, Uncle right. Jim, how many horses have you got?
7: Six.
2: Oh, my gosh.
7: Do you want horses? One as well?
2: I'd love one. Hey, it's Tina and Maddie.
0: And we're going back to school for Book Week.
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12: 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Maybe a kangaroo bounces past for added effect. 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
1: Now, I went to a first birthday party yesterday. Now, Clint, you went to a 50th on the weekend.
2: I did.
1: And first birthday parties are a funny one, right? I mean, you would have been to many more than me, Jase, with all your children and all their friends. But first birthday parties are sort of very much about the parents, right?
2: Yes.
3: Well, it sort of depends. I think it's if it's their first child, it's definitely about the parents.
2: Question, do the parents get loose?
3: Yes.
1: I think so, but not at this one. It was their second child. They invited 180 guests.
2: Oh, my goodness.
3: 180? That's more. That's like.
1: More than
3: my wedding was
1: wedding.
3: Only 90.
1: How many were at your 50th?
2: Oh, there would have been 80, maybe. 80 to 100.
1: Jeez. 180. I guess.
3: That's lots, a lot.
1: A lot of kids.
2: Was it theme? Like my 50th?
1: Yep. It was a rodeo.
2: Oh, cool.
1: A first rodeo.
2: Like, I love that.
3: Where was it at?
1: At their house.
3: Must be a nice house.
1: Yeah, it's a big house.
2: Rodeo theme is strong.
1: So it was his first rodeo. There was a bucking bull that was like, I got there and I was like, is this for the kids or for the grown-ups?
3: Yeah, I was about to say, I can't see a one-year-old on the electric.
1: Well, no, not the one-year-olds. But it's not their first child. So there were kids that were like,
3: yeah, right.
1: One through to, I mean, adults. There was all ages there.
3: I love an amusement park sort of ride at a party.
1: There was a petting zoo.
3: Oh, wow.
1: With pigs. Ducks, goats, the whole thing.
3: Oh, the ducks.
1: There was like the caterers did like a Sunday roast.
2: Yeah.
3: So yes.
1: Yeah. There
3: was, wasn't duck, was it?
1: There was beef lamb, right, and pork. And I was midway through my crackling when I was looking at the petting zoo and I thought,
3: you can't have them next to each other.
1: I don't think you can either.
3: No. Unless the barbecue's running out and it's very convenient.
1: I was looking at this little piglet and I was
3: next.
1: Like, I don't think I can eat this anymore. It was just like the theme was amazing. Like the water bottles
3: sounds
1: were
3: quite
1: themed.
3: Extravagant.
1: All the like, you know how kids get party bags or lolly bags or whatever? They were like
2: party
1: boxes,
2: bags.
1: But all the kids' names were like, they had their own. Like they were printed with, was fancy.
2: It's
3: very
2: that
3: different
2: so much.
3: To the parties I've gone to at Inflatable World.
1: I reckon, I've gone through the first birthdays, which are like this and this. Then they go to time zone. Now they're all at time zone.
3: Yeah, right.
1: So we don't get invited anymore as friends.
3: Trust me. You're not missing out.
1: Oh, no, I don't want to go to
2: So if it's a party for the more so the parent than the child.
1: Well, this was sort of both.
2: Oh, okay. But the parents would be trying to, you know, it'd be a bit of a competition deep down, wouldn't it?
1: Do you reckon? The whole house was taken over by kids' stuff. There was like areas for young babies and then areas for young kids and then areas for adults.
2: Oh.
1: It would like
3: what was in the adult area?
1: Was like this epic bar and the roast meats.
2: Yeah.
1: Like caterers with like three different types of roasts.
3: Did you have it like in a roll or was it a plate job?
1: It was a plate job. Salads.
2: A roast roll's very...
1: It was like Christmas
3: I love
1: lunch.
3: A roast roll. A roast roll, bit of gravy.
2: Strong.
1: In fact, there were rolls. I should have put it in a roast roll. It was 10 out of 10.
2: Great.
3: Where do you
1: I know you're
3: roll?
1: Not into elaborate first birthdays, Chase, but it was...
3: No, that sounds...
1: I was
3: sounds
1: like, I'm God, down. Mate. I'm down for this.
2: Is there dancing?
1: We left probably before the dance.
2: Oh, before the DJ got
3: What
2: going.
3: Time did you leave... A first birthday party?
1: We left at like 2.
3: In the afternoon?
1: 1:30.
3: A.M. or?
1: No. It started at 11:30.
3: Yeah, right.
1: And it was just kicking off when we left at like 1:30. We had a housewarming to go to, so we took off.
2: It's an interesting point you make because I think the first birthday is akin to the primary school quiz night, whereby they can get a little loose.
1: They get loose, don't they?
3: Yeah, so we have never gone. To the school one.
1: Why?
3: We've been to other events for the school, but the way I figure it is like the amount of work to get a babysitter and get out of the house, to be honest, I'd rather just get our small group of friends and go out for dinner rather than sit there having...
1: And meet the other parents.
3: Yeah, like just, you know.
2: Well, the school parents...
3: I'm full with friends.
2: But the school parents...
1: Oh, you're full with friends.
3: But there's...
1: Is your top 12 full on MySpace?
3: No, I just sit there going...
2: Oh, my God, MySpace is coming back.
1: No, it's not.
2: I saw an article saying MySpace is back.
1: Is Tom back?
2: Can someone please Google it?
1: Remember Tom? Yeah, Tom had to be in your top 12.
2: Stand by. Top friends. Sorry, I just interrupted with that breaking news.
3: No, that's all right. That's big news.
2: Very important. Yeah.
3: No, I just didn't want to go on a night and be like, have the same small talk conversation over and over.
1: Not even once. You've had three kids go through primary school. Oh, you're going to have to do it again with Archie.
3: No, I've done prayers and pajamas and all that sort of thing. I just haven't done the...
1: You didn't ask not to go to that.
3: I just haven't done the quiz night. And because last time, there is a story that's been floating around the school for a number of years that there was a dad who passed out. Quite early,
1: awesome.
3: Hammered on a beanbag,
2: and all the other
3: parents. Oh, no, it wasn't him. All the other parents got photos with him, and that went around the school.
2: Like Weekend at Bernie's.
3: Also, some contraband was found in the playground afterwards as well.
1: Oh, that's trouble.
3: Okay. Yeah, it is. Yeah.
1: Is that why you don't go?
3: Well, it's just
2: that's why he would go.
1: You could be the quiz master.
3: What are you doing in the playground, mate?
2: Hey, can you confirm this breaking news? Executive producer, Brody.
1: Is Tom from MySpace?
3: Story that's been floating around the school for a number of years, that there was a dad that passed out quite early,
1: awesome,
3: hammered on a beanbag,
2: and all the other parents.
3: Oh no, it wasn't him. All the other parents got photos with him, and that went around the school.
2: Like Weekend at Bernie's.
3: Also, some contraband was found in the playground afterwards.

0: network platform. It is an alternative to modern algorithm-driven feeds.
1: Okay, we need a Jason.
2: Quick, Dibs, get the page.
3: What happened to Tom?
0: Chris Vanderhook.
1: I think he might have sold it.
2: I thought Justin Timberlake invested in it.
1: But
3: I think he did because of his music. Remember you put your favourite song on there.
1: That's right, yes. It's not often we're ahead of a trend, but we must get a Jace Lauren and Clint MySpace page.
3: Because it was never even an app, was it? It was only
2: a app. What is this app you speak of?
3: They'll make an app.
1: Imagine the kids thinking, what is this?

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1: Laundromats.
2: I love a laundromat.
3: So you don't have the facilities at home?
1: We do, but see, we're coming off a week of sickness in our household.
2: Right. Well, it's been like a month or so.
1: Oh, are you back? Everyone's better.
3: We're back.
1: Okay. We're back. Yeah, everyone's back at school. Everyone's back at work.
2: Great.
1: So on Saturday, Lou was like, we're disinfecting everything.
3: Love Domestos.
1: All the blankets, the sheets. We're doing it all.
2: Yeah.
1: Now, that in a home washing machine, that's
2: straight to the laundromat.
1: Exactly. So all the washing, she dropped it off at the laundromat. We're like, done, powered through the machine. She popped it in the dryers. She came home. I did sport with the boys. And then Lou took the boys to the movies. Felix is a sleepover. Huddy and his mate got to go to the movies to see Spider-Man. Now, when she was at the movies, I texted her and said, hey, do you want me to grab the washing at the laundromat?
2: Question, did you take it and put it in the machines yourself, or did you, because you can give it to the people and they put it in the machines and then text you when it's ready to be picked up?
1: No people at ours.
2: Oh, okay.
1: It's just the machines.
3: Isn't that a dry cleaner?
2: Nah. No. There's laundromats that you go and give it to them and they use the big machines. And then, because you have to stay to get it out of the wash and put it in the dryer, and they just get it out of the wash, put it in the dryer, and then they fold it up for you.
1: Right.
2: Or you can get them to iron it too.
1: Is that fluff and fold? Wash and fold. I've seen fluff and fold.
3: A whole new
2: What's
3: world.
2: What's fluff and fold?
1: Don't know.
2: What is the fluff bit?
1: I'm not sure.
2: I think it's wash and fold.
3: Okay. You get a fluff.
1: I'll look into that. Anyway, this is a raw dog laundromat.
3: Laundromat.

0: You do it all yourself. So anyway, Lou texted me and said, yes, that'd be great. Our stuff, you'll know our stuff because there is a big stripe bag in front.
1: Oh, no, that gets moved. You need to say you're in number 4.
0: Thank you, Lauren.
1: Or number 8.
0: So I've driven to the laundromat. She's at the movies. I walk in and there's only 2 dryers with stuff in it. And the stripe bag is right in between the dryers.
1: Yeah, no, no, no. You can't be leaving your stuff on the floor like a bag.
0: So I sent a photo to Lou and said, just confirming which one or both. No reply. So I did what I thought the good husband thing was to do, emptied both machines into the stripe bag.
1: No.
2: Bought did it you home. Steal someone's washing?
1: Surely you know what sheets and towels are yours and what aren't.
0: Well, no, we've got sort of a mixture. We've got bloody, there's 5 of us in the house. We've got quite an ensemble of sheets. Not everything matches.
1: Yeah, oh, no, you can't just be taking both.
2: Mine doesn't match either.
0: Thanks, Clint.
2: I've got a...
0: You've got one in the house.
2: I've got
1: do you know what? That means you don't do the laundry enough if you don't
0: No, excuse me. I do my share of the laundry. Maybe not the sheets. And she came home from the movie. I was like, proud husband. Picked up the washing. She looked in the bag. No, no, no.
1: Not our stuff. No, you not can't be doing
2: that.
1: So
2: you flogged someone's stuff.
0: Oh, mate. It was like 4:30. I knew the laundromat shut at 5. I did the mad dash to get it back there. Thank God. And I just had the anxiety going, if I walk in and there's someone just standing there waiting for
1: some
0: their stuff.
1: This,
0: oh,
1: for
0: this
1: sheets.
0: Is going to be awkward as hell. And I just did the dump and run.
2: Oh, okay.
1: Where did you dump it?
0: Like back in the machine.
1: Oh, okay.
2: Which machine? Yours or theirs?
1: Well, so even though it was folded, you didn't leave it out folded for them. You threw it back
0: no,
1: in.
0: No, it wasn't folded. We don't have the fluff and fold lady, remember?
1: No, but what did you do? You didn't fold it and put it in the bag to
0: no,
1: take
0: off? No, I just crammed it out, shoved it in the bag.
1: No, then it's hot and it gets all creased. You have to take it out, shake it, fold it, and then you take it home all folded for the linen press, no?
0: No!
2: Just chuck wrinkled. It in the bag.
0: No, shove it in the bag.
1: What's wrong with you?
0: And just keep pushing it down.
2: It's
0: keep
2: a later
0: pushing
2: job.
0: It, yeah.
2: You get more in the bag.
0: Yeah,
2: stuff.
0: Exactly.
1: No, you
0: Clint.
1: Actually don't. If you fold it, you get way more and
0: what?
1: Then it's
0: and now
1: done.
0: I'm putting the sheet out on the dirty laundromat floor.
1: You don't
0: no.
1: put it on the floor.
0: No.
2: You can't be folding sheets in the laundromat.
0: No, how's this one? Next you'll tell me I've got to fold
2: no,
0: the
2: no,
1: you
2: not.
1: Guys have zero laundromat etiquette. Zero. I mean, he stole some.
2: I mean, you get someone else to do it for you. 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
1: This is a warning for you.
2: Yes.
1: You're about to be a dad.
2: Yes.
1: A daddy. A daddy.
2: Don't know. Don't say that.
3: A father.
2: Let's say a dad, please.
1: E.
2: Especially you can't call me a daddy.
1: But someone's going to call
2: it's
1: you
2: creepy.
1: Daddy.
2: Okay. What's the warning?
1: Baby monitors can yes. get you in trouble.
2: Well, they don't get you in trouble if you don't do anything silly, Jace.
1: Exactly. But nine times.
3: Clint, that is wise words.
1: But knowing you.
2: Listen to your own advice.
1: They could get you in trouble. As a couple have learnt the hard way in Sydney's northwest, a baby monitor left in their lounge room was recording 451 bits of audio and video that the Australian Federal Police have trawled back through. And it has recorded their entire conversations and plans to import 2.1 tonnes of cocaine into Australia.
3: Who? Mum and Dad?
1: Mum and Dad.
2: Wow.
3: How did the...
2: Yeah, did they hack in? They have suspicion.
3: That well, freaks me out that you can hack into the thing.
1: No. When the police raided the house, so obviously other things brought them undone.
3: They subpoenaed
1: like
3: the...
1: when they purchased a truck on Facebook using their real name, okay. They're not the smartest crimps.
2: No.
1: So then the police have raided the house, they found the baby monitor, and then they've downloaded the audio and gone through. And there's all the conversations about the plan.
2: So do those things just keep recording, do they?
3: I think there's many different types.
1: There's many different types. There's Wi-Fi ones.
2: The live cam. There's the...
1: Well, there's ones where you can, like say if the baby's at home now and someone's there.
2: Yes, right? You're supervised.
1: And you're at work, you can dial in and look.
2: Yeah.
1: So it's like online. Mm-hmm. Otherwise, there's ones where they're just local.
2: Oh, okay.
1: And
3: what does local mean?
1: Like it's not connected to the internet.
2: Just like from lounge room to bedroom.
1: It's almost like a glorified walkie-talkie.
2: You know?
3: Oh, yeah.
2: Just to make sure everything's okay.
1: Like the one we had, we knew we could get to the neighbour's house.
3: So, like, if you were out for dinner and you had a babysitter, you could check and go, oh, the baby's sleeping.
1: Perfect. Yeah, we never had the internet ones like that. Oh. Ours would get as far if we went for a quick vino next door with the neighbours.
2: Mm.
1: If you went past the living room.
3: Leave the kids at home.
1: Well, it was right next door.
2: So these are...
1: You got the monitor. Till it starts going... You're like, oh, no, quick, got to move back on your side of the kitchen.
2: These aren't just baby monitors, though. I know a lot of people with dog cameras
1: or
2: cat cameras or
1: even house cameras.
2: Similar. I used to have one in my apartment, and when I came to sell the apartment, they did open for inspections.
3: Did you watch people do the open for inspection on your dog cam?
2: Maybe. I just wanted a gauge of how many people were coming through, what sort of advice they were getting from the real estate agent.
3: Oh, my God.
2: Is that a breach of privacy?
1: Well,
2: maybe.
1: Be careful because this has backfired.
2: It's feedback.
1: Our old video guy, many years ago, Franco, he was in a rental and the owners were selling. And so they were bringing people through and he did exactly what you did. I was watching him. He was at work and he was watching the video feed. And then all of a sudden,
3: like the dog cam in the house?
1: And he just looked really sad. And I'm like, what's wrong? And he goes, I just heard the real estate during the inspection say, don't worry about the furniture. I know it looks sad. That belongs to the tenant.
3: That's funny.
2: You'd be worried if the real estate agent was like, I reckon I can get you down to 400. This vendor is a walkover.
1: Yeah.
3: Yes.
1: The sad
3: so
1: little man's probably
3: at
1: work.
3: What did they say at your house?
2: Oh, I can't remember off the top of my head, but it was just sort of questions about how, it's a small area, isn't it? Geez, it looks a lot smaller than it does in the photos, all that sort of stuff.
3: I remember when our neighbours were selling because we've got, I wouldn't have cameras in the house. There's just no way on earth. I'd be too scared that someone could hack into it.
1: Yeah.
3: I mean, we don't really need them, but they're all on the outside and on the on the street. And when the neighbours were selling, people were coming through the neighbour's house and someone said to the real estate agent, oh, do you know who lives next door? Like talking about our house. And I was waiting to see if they were going to say, I was like all ears ready.
2: Yeah.
3: And they were like, oh, no, we're not sure. No.
1: They're
3: a very quiet family, we believe. Like, obviously, they're going to say that. But I was like hoping they'd say something savage.
2: Former kids WB host.
3: So I could storm out and yell at them. They said, no, they're a quiet family. Oh. They don't know us.
1: They blatantly lied.
2: It's real estate agents for you.
1: 13 24 10 is our number. Were you caught out on camera? Or have you caught
2: any camera?
1: Like monitors, baby monitors, dog monitors,
3: it's
1: security
3: your husband's
1: cameras.
3: Saying when you're away and they go, I go home at midnight. And I'm like, I don't know about that. We have our group chat with a bunch of our friends where we send the front door or the Ring camera around when someone comes home late at night, trying to get the keys in the door, shuffling.
1: Well, that's silly. Like,
3: it's great chat.
1: You all know that, the power cut out that night at 10, so we don't have the cameras and we're getting home.
3: We got back up.
1: Damn.
3: Everything
2: Lauren's
3: was.
2: Forensic.
3: It's amazing.
2: Now, I ducked out for a dart with Paul, her partner.
1: Oh, I saw the footage. Back. She showed me.
2: And first thing Monday morning, she was on to me. I was like, no. I was extreme denial.
1: That's
2: like,
1: not
2: no,
1: me.
2: What are you talking about? No, I haven't had a dart in years.
1: Guy's
2: and she just.
3: Well, I got an intruder notification, like someone was trying to get in my garage, and it was Clint leaning against the garage door.
1: I'm surprised you didn't go to Officeworks and print off the screenshots and then just hand them out. This is you, 1 a.m.
3: I love it. It's great.
2: I tender this evidence.
3: It's great gear. Great gear.
1: Well, the worst is, before I show you this, is there anything you want to tell me? Oh, that's when it's just like, well, this
2: gotcha.
1: This is entrapping. 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
1: And Central Coast, it is Adam with you right now as we count down. T-minus 30 minutes to your favourites. Gina and Maddie are back. They got $5,000 at 7 a.m. You can win in their 5K pop quiz and a stack of Robbie Williams tickets for you to win as well right now. That more music variety for your morning. Alex Warren, Fever Dream after Justin Timberlake, Rock Your Body. 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

0: Gina and Maddie for breakfast. Now, yesterday, very important, they are hanging with the Central Coast winner of the Best Porridge Maker competition. He's now off to Scotland. You can catch the full chat on the podcast. You get it on the Star Player app, but you use that to take us wherever you go. So you're not missing a second of Gina and Maddie. Like this morning, they're hanging out with host of Big Brother and cultural correspondent from the Cheap Seats, Mel Trusina, and you don't miss the more music variety, even if you're already at work and about to jump out of the car, as I get ready to play Sabrina Carpenter's Please, Please, Please next.
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0: Good morning, Central Coast, for your Tuesday, the 11th of August. It is Adam here, but, well, not anymore. I'm jumping out of the studio because Gina and Maddie, they're on the other side of the glass here at Fountain Plaza in Erina, and they are ready to jump on air and give you a stack of Robbie Williams tickets. Yep, just remember, Coast is where the only place you can win this many Robbie Williams tickets, and at 7 a.m. $5,000. You can win that in Gina and Maddie's 5K Pop Quiz.
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2: The M1 Pacific Motorway ticking along beautifully this morning. Southbound traffic getting from the Carrying Interchange to Wooronga in a standard 25 minutes. At Woiwoi, there is some road damage affecting northbounders on Brisbane Water Drive. The speed limit is down to 40 kilometres an hour as you hit the stretch past the boulevard. Just some light traffic coming down the motorway link from Doyleson to the M1. 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Sunny today, a top of 21. I'm Tim Govers. That's the latest. Central Coast traffic on Star 104.5.
3: I've never actually skied. I went once for work and they're like, yeah, can you surf? And I was like, I can get up on a longboard. You should snowboard there.
4: Yeah.
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3: There has been hot sand.
4: Ow!
3: Even hotter roads and concrete. 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
8: Good morning, I'm Marianne Harris with the latest Star 104.5 news. All eyes and ears will be on the Reserve Bank today as it delivers its latest interest rate decision. After three hikes already this year and a cash rate sitting at 4.35%, most economists are tipping a hold. A 43-year-old man who threatened to find and hurt state member for Gosford, Liesl Tesh, has been granted strict conditional bail. Christopher Mark Whitty allegedly made the post on social media. The conditions of his bail include a 24-hour curfew unless he's with his father and staying 100 metres away from Ms. Tesh. He'll next appear in Gosford local court on September 18. A pack of wild dogs is thought to be responsible for ongoing attacks on pets and livestock in the Central Coast hinterland. Following an incident earlier this month, the Central Coast Council claimed it is responsible for managing companion animals, including matters involving nuisance and dangerous dogs. However, a spokesperson said the council was not responsible for the control of feral or wild dogs, leaving landowners to self-manage their livestock. An investigation is underway. Overseas, and at least 74 people have died after a magnitude 7.4 earthquake shook parts of Colombia and Ecuador, with reports of significant damage in some areas. Flights and public transport are mostly suspended as rescue teams race to get those trapped. And The Odyssey has become the highest grossing film of Christopher Nolan's career, having made more than a whopping $1.6 billion at the global box office less than a month after its release. To sport, and the PNG Chiefs have announced another big signing for 2028, with Panthers winger Brian To'o inking a three-year deal. Dragons coach Dean Young is calling for Boom rookie Hamish Stewart to be included in Australia's squad for the Rugby League World Cup. The young back rower scored a try and set up another in his side's shock win over the Sharks. And the Central Coast Rhinos are still licking their wounds after suffering another defeat in their Australian Ice Hockey League campaign on Sunday. They went down 4-2 to the Sydney Bears, who were simply too good on home ice. Their focus now is to finishing their remaining fixtures on a positive note.
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8: Sunny today with northwesterly winds about, reaching a top of 21 degrees. Partly cloudy tomorrow with the chance of a shower and 20. Right now, though, it's 14 degrees at Gosford on Star 104.5, the home of Gina and Maddie for breakfast.
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9: G'day. 5:30 Club, Tuesday, the 11th of August. I feel like this year has gone like January, February, March, and April, May, June, July.
8: Yes, isn't it?
9: Whoa, what just happened?
10: And you're not going to do the same thing up to Christmas.
9: Yeah, I know.
10: Yeah, it's crazy.
9: I can't believe you've just dropped the C-bomb.
10: I know. They say the older you get, the faster time goes, because you've got less time on the other side.
9: Ah, no, it's been a pretty slow year for me. What about you, Hugs? It's pretty slow?
11: No, it's been fast, actually.
9: Oh, yeah, you're old too. All right, let's go.
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10: Question number one, Pabs, are you focusing?
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9: Who's emailing
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9: are you talking to Marianne in the newsroom again?
11: Yeah, just getting that local content, you know, we're chatting, sharing contacts.
10: Okay, well, this is not local at all, but you're going to need to be fast because right. Baisley's going to be quick on this one. What is the number one streamed song of all time on Spotify? Matt. Yeah, Maddie.
9: Oh, Spotify. Mm-hmm.
10: You trust your gut. I think you're right.
9: Baby Shark.
10: No.
11: Oh. Gangnam Style.
10: Spotify. Spotify, not YouTube.
9: Is it someone we play here at Star 104.5? Mm-hmm. Is it Taylor Swift? Mm-mm. Is it Ed Sheeran?
10: I thought you were going to get this straight away. No, I'm not giving you any points for this. Do you want to know?
11: Is it an old song?
10: No. I know this. The number one streamed song of all time on Spotify.
9: Is it Despacito by Justin Bieber and Luis Fonsi? Can I have another guess, perhaps? What else could it be? Let's just keep going until we get it.
11: I actually have no idea. Give us a genre.
10: Pop.
9: Pop.
11: Oh, well, that narrows it down.
9: And it's not Taylor Swift.
11: Not Taylor.
10: Do you want me to give you a hint?
9: Yeah.
11: Yeah.
10: Like, I'm going to play charades. It's going to be great for the radio.
9: On. Can I just say that when G gives hints, it's more like just giving it away? Okay, go. Give us a hint.
10: Okay.
9: Blinding Lights.
10: Yeah.
11: Oh, okay.
10: I did a little. Yeah, that does.
11: That's the number one.
10: Yeah.
11: I think we
10: of
11: need to
10: all
11: verify.
10: Time.
9: I have heard that.
10: Really?
9: I have heard that, yeah.
10: Okay. I'm sticking on a theme of pop. What artist famously danced with a python on stage at the MTV Video Music Awards?
9: That was Britney Spears, and it was to the song I'm a Slave for You.
10: I'll give you an extra point if you can tell me what year.
9: Ooh.
10: I'm not giving any points.
9: 2001?
10: Yes. Oh. Yes. That was pretty good. Okay, here's the
9: tiebreaker. I've already won it, but that's all right.
10: Well, have you though? We can't give you Blinding Lights.
11: No, we can't.
10: I gave you that. Okay.
9: If Pab's got that, would you have given it to him though?
10: Probably.
9: Yeah, sure.
10: We'll have to give him something. Which duo won the first Grammy for Best Rap Performance? Which awards?
9: That was Britney Spears, and it was to the song I'm a Slave for You.
10: I'll give you an extra point if you can tell me what year.
9: Ooh.
10: I'm not giving any points.
9: 2001?
10: Yes. Oh. Yes. That was pretty good. Okay, here's the
9: tiebreaker.

0: brother.
1: They didn't win a Grammy.
0: Oh, I thought they did.
1: I think to win a Grammy, you have to be very, very, very good.
0: Yeah, but that song went gangbusters.
1: It went Gangnam Style.
2: I think he's right. I reckon they won.
0: I think they won.
2: That's why there was so much controversy about the lip syncing.
0: Yeah.
1: Well, that's not who the answer is.
3: Yeah. Okay, so the win on February 21, 1990, the duo of Milli Vanilli won the Best New Artist Trophy at the 32nd Annual Grammy Awards.
0: There you go.
1: That wasn't my question.
0: What was the question?
1: The question was, which duo won the first Grammy for Best Rap Performance?
0: Oh.
1: Yeah.
0: Rap duos?
1: Yeah.
0: It's not a lot, to be honest.
1: It's from a TV show. There's my hint.
3: Matt?
1: Yeah.
3: Is it Will Smith and Jazzy Jeff?
1: Yeah, DJ Jazzy Jeff and the Fresh Prince.
3: There we go. I was more impressed with Pabs pulling out Milli Vanilli, to be totally fair. I think you can take the win today, mate, with that one. This is Ariana Grande. I hate that I love you. You got some of our least worst bits keeping you company until we're back live at 6 o'clock. Happy Tuesday, Coasties.

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1: Now, I don't know if you saw this.
2: Yes, I did see that.
1: On the weekend, Jen. You can take that, Jay. I printed that just for you.
2: Thank you for that.
1: It's all right. Pabs, you saying that?
3: Mm. I woke up to that, actually.
1: Oh, okay.
2: Your poor wife.
1: Now, on Saturday morning, a lot of people would have woken up to it, to be honest, especially around the Killarney Vale and Baddow Bay area. Overhead line damage caused by a power pole transformer fire overnight put out power around the area. Now, it was affecting traffic lights on the Eastern Road at Brook Avenue, and you had to exercise caution. They got it fixed up pretty quick. But, you know, like the map that they put out to show you what areas are having the power out.

0: edge. Like, it's usually a red sort of splurge over a sort of a street map. The area that was out of power along Thomas Mitchell Road and around the Eastern Road looks a lot like... well, it's very phallic. It's very phallic.
1: It's even the same colour. And it's even life-size. What you've printed out is kind of a bit life-size-ish.
0: Now, I'm going to make no remarks on size or colour, right? Because we all know they all come in different shapes and sizes and colours. But it looks like a male appendage. There's no arguing. There's no two ways about it. It is. And so as soon as I saw that pop up, pun intended, on the Central Coast Incidents page, there was only one thing I could do, and I almost got whiplash doing it.
2: Jenna and Maddie, run, don't walk, to the comments.
0: Yeah. And I wasn't the only one. Michael A. McCormick said, dang, nearly had a stroke trying to get to these comments. Timothy Stowe, he said, when I showed my wife this outage map, she said no and went back to sleep. Nathan Swampy Patterson, he's jumped into the comments section. If the power outage lasts longer than 4 hours, seek medical assistance. Brad said, when my power pole was on fire, they gave me a cream for that. Mark, he took it another way. You know, residents are advised that if the outage extends into the evening, prepare candles and perhaps Barry White on the playlist. Andrea Miller, she said, well, Ausgrid swears that the outage is at least 4 inches. Trista Taylor Reeve, sounds like a stiff morning for the Ausgrid people. Jasmine, she just said, electrical dysfunction? Question mark.
1: That's good. Yeah.
0: Carla, bit limp this morning, must be cold. Kylie, once you go blackout, you never go back.
1: Kylie.
0: There's so many.
1: Oh, I love Kylie.
0: Oh, boy.
1: We need to be friends.
0: Dallas, was the power cut or uncut?
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5: At Currumbong on the M1 Pacific Motorway, we've got traffic slowing down on the approach to Newport Road. It looks like we've got a breakdown there. Otherwise, the M1 is up to speed in both directions. Southbounders are getting from Kariong to Wurrunga in a standard 25 minutes. There is some road damage at Woi Woi. That's the only issue for Brisbane Water Drive. You'll need to drop to 40 as you head north past the boulevard. 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Sunny today, tops of 21. I'm Tim Govers. That's the latest Central Coast traffic on Star 104.5.
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1: Here on the coast, Australia's top porridge maker has been officially crowned at a competition at Pearl Beach. Now, the inaugural Pearly Spurtle saw 18 competitors battle it out for the title of porridge champion. Yep, you heard right.
2: Aye, it's delicious, but that's not how you make porridge.
1: Well, apparently it is. Three heats and a final. Contestants had 30 minutes to serve up a bowl of traditional porridge using only oats, water and salt, as well as a creative porridge dish, and the only limit was the imagination. And joining us on the line this morning is Australia's number one porridge maker. You're simply the best. Robin Reid. Hey, Rob. Congratulations.
3: Awesome. Thanks for having me.
1: Mate, can you talk us through the weekend? Like, firstly, how was it there, and when in your life did you discover you made Australia's best porridge?
3: I don't think I discovered until Saturday afternoon. it was a great weekend. It was so much fun. It was a really well put on event, and I think everyone that was there, it was surprising how many people were there, which made it all a bit more stressful as well.
1: Yeah, our producer Pabs came along. He was part of the crowd there. So talk me through the whole day. So we had three heats and a final. Did you sort of have a look at your competition and go, yeah, I've got these guys covered? Or when did you realise you might be in with a shot at this?
3: I think I watching the first heat, because I was in the third heat, and yeah. I was watching the first heat, and I did think to myself, if I can nail my creative dish, I'm in with a good shot. I don't know how much you know, but I didn't actually fully nail my creative dish, so I was a little bit nervous after that. I didn't quite get it finished in time. I presented two and a quarter plates of my creative dish. So right. That was I didn't win the creative section, which I think if I maybe could have got it all together, I might have been able to pull out the clean sweep. But I was pretty happy with my traditional, though.
4: So, Rob, tell us how you make your traditional. What did you win? What did you do that was special?
3: I think I used a blend of salt instead of just your standard table salt. And I got what I would say now, having the experience, the best steel-cut oats in Australia from Victoria, from a company called Dad's Oats. I bought 9 kilos of their stuff before... while I was in training, and it changed my bowl of porridge every morning, which is good. I hear that you might need to change as well on the show. You're an Instant Oats group.
4: Oh, I got dropped in. Yeah, because we're in a hurry here. So how long does it... You only got 30 minutes. Does it take 30 minutes to cook that great... Because the steel-cut oats are slower to cook, aren't they?
3: It is, yeah. So I soaked them overnight in a little recipe that should stay secret for now.
1: Yep.
3: It's water and something else, and soak them overnight, and then they take about 25 minutes to cook in the morning.
1: Okay, our guest this morning is Robin Reid, who has won the inaugural Pearly Spurtle porridge competition down at Pearl Beach over the weekend. Now, you've won this. What's next, Rob?
3: So now I've got to go to Scotland and try and win the world championship. So, I'm hopeful. I got to do a bit of practice. I got to make sure I get that creative dish nailed down. But I've started this. I've already eaten my bowl of porridge this morning. I'm back on the practice train.
1: When are you off to Scotland?
3: The competition's on the 3rd of October. So
1: okay.
3: We're still working out when we're going to go. But some late September sometime.
1: Mate, well, you know what? The whole coast is going to be behind you, because this is where it started. This is where the journey to become the world's number one porridge maker started, mate, here on the Central Coast. We are so stoked for you. Is there anyone you need to thank along the way? You know, did you get to do an acceptance speech on the day? Is there anyone you'd like to thank on the wireless this morning?
3: a little bit, I guess. My in-laws, who let us stay up in Pearl Beach at their house a lot, so that's always that's probably how we've got the connection.
1: Yep.
3: My wife for entering me in the competition, despite the fact that she didn't think I could win.
1: She just wanted the weekend at Pearl Beach. That's what she wanted.
3: That's it. Yeah. And then all my friends and family and my kids who have had to eat porridge every day for the last 6 weeks, four to 6 weeks. So they're pretty sick of it, I think.
1: Amazing, Rob. Well, congratulations on behalf of everyone here at Star and on the coast, mate. Awesome. We are going to be following this journey with you off to the worlds, mate. Get back in the kitchen and perfect that recipe, and we'll be following you all the way to Scotland, mate.
3: Will do. Thank you very much.
0: 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Central Coast traffic.
5: In Currumbong, we've got northbound traffic slowing just north of Newport Road after an earlier breakdown. Otherwise, the M1 Pacific Motorway behaving beautifully. Wyong Road is clear at the moment through Chitaway Bay towards Tuggera. Steady for the Central Coast Highway through the roadwork zone at Wombrell past Tumby Road. Bit of a build-up through the Carryong interchange, but once you get onto the M1 for that southbound trip to Sydney, it's sweet the whole way down. 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Sunny today, a top of 21. I'm Tim Govers. That's the latest Central Coast traffic on Star 104.5.
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11: Good morning, I'm Marianne Harris with the latest Star 104.5 news. The Reserve Bank Board is preparing to announce its next interest rate move today. Most economists believe rates will stay on hold at 4.35%. Westpac is the latest major lender to report a fall in mortgage applications. Good news for those with a disability on the coast, with the Council adopting its new Disability Inclusion Action Plan. Over the next 4 years, the aim is to improve access for the 24,000 impacted across the region. The newly adopted plan focuses on four key areas: developing positive community attitudes, creating livable and safer communities, supporting meaningful employment, and improving access to mainstream services. It seems Central Coast residents are embracing a greener future, as more than half of all new cars sold on the coast in July were either fully electric vehicles, plug-in hybrids, or conventional hybrids. The figures suggest the transition away from the conventional internal combustion vehicles is accelerating, with hybrid technology in particular providing a bridge for motorists who aren't quite ready to move to a fully electric vehicle. The Central Coast also continues to be one of the state's largest markets for new cars. A boat sustained significant damage after catching a light at Waihi Point. One occupant was on board but managed to jump off the vessel and swim to shore. A little reminder that tonight is Census Night, a compulsory form every household is required to fill out. And with the Lake Haven Cinema in new hands, the search is now on for staff to help launch its opening this September. It'll begin with limited screens, increasing in time for a huge slate of films later this year and into 2027. For details on the recruitment process, email support@regionalcinemas.com.au. To sport in Sydney, Swan Jesse Dettoli is the AFL Rising Star nominee for round 22. He's been rewarded for his breakout game against Port Adelaide. Geelong has held an emergency board meeting to work out its response to the AFL over the concussion waiver scandal. The Cats have until the close of business today. And in local news and games this weekend, on Sunday, Woi Woi is at home to Wyong, Orimba travels to Erina, Terrigal hosts Kingcumber, and Tookley takes on Berkeley Vale at Darren Kennedy Oval.
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11: Sunny today with northwesterly winds about, reaching a top of 21 degrees. Partly cloudy tomorrow with a chance of a shower and 20. Right now, though, it's 14 degrees at Erina on Star 104.5, the home of Gina and Maddie for breakfast.
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1: Hello, how we doing, Coasties? Welcome to Tuesday, the 11th of August, 6 o'clock club. Hope you are up and firing. We have another fully loaded show coming your way. More tickets to see this guy.

0: $1,000. We'll be spinning our wheel in the studio, hooking you up with great prizes from our friends at Harvey Norman Home Appliances. But first, we need to know what we need to know.
1: It's Gina's top three things you need to know today.
2: Manny, basically, it's National Hip Hop Day.
0: Oh.
2: And I've got a surprise for you.
0: Yeah.
2: I've written a little song and Pabs is going to sing it for you.
0: Oh, okay.
2: It's a hip-hop song. It's his first time ever in celebration of National Hip-Hop. I don't know if we should be doing beats behind him or just let him free.
0: No, cold, freestyle. Okay. Like, you know how Eminem was 8 Mile? This is Pabs and he's 1 Mile. Okay, here we go.
3: Well, I got this script about 30 seconds ago, but mic check, one,
0: Stitch
3: two.
0: Up.
3: Mic
0: Stitch
3: check,
0: up.
3: One, two. Okay.
0: Well, is that in the script or are you riffing?
3: Freestyler, mate.
0: Oh, okay, sure.
3: Well, turn up the bass, put a smile on your face, because National Hip Hop Day is taking over the place. From Run DMC to LL Cool J, to Tupac to Snoop Dogg to Dr. Dre. Grab your fresh kicks, your gold chain and cap. Throw on some street style and get ready to rap. From the beats to the rhymes and the fashion we wear, today we're celebrating hip hop everywhere.
2: What do you think is pretty good? Do you think he's going to get
0: I'll
2: a record
0: ever,
2: deal?
0: Ever be able to make love to my wife again.
2: Just a little something for you we put together,
0: right.
2: Manny, to make you
0: day. I reckon we move on.
2: In data news, don't forget, tonight is census night. Every person in Australia must complete the form and you fill it out as a household. If you fail to complete the census, you could be issued a formal legal directive to do so. You may be fined $364 every day after receiving the notice. So just do it. Sit down as a fam tonight and do it, okay?
0: Can you wrap your answers to your family, Pabs?
2: I don't see why not. I bet it doesn't say on the top you can't.
3: Yeah, that's right.
2: I bet you should. You probably
3: should.
2: A
3: bit harder when you're writing it, but, you know.
0: Yeah, true.
3: Lyrical rap.
0: How many hours did you work today? I worked 3, that's all. And I got paid.
2: Hey, there you go. And locally, the new multi-million dollar shared pathway, which will connect Mannering Park, Kingfisher Shores and Chain Valley Bay, is underway. The path will improve access to schools, shops, parks and recreational areas, providing safer travel options and encouraging more people to get out and walk and go for a bike ride. Construction is scheduled to be finished in the early months of 2027. That'll be
0: there
2: lovely.
0: That is what you need to know for this Tuesday, the 11th of August, apparently. I don't know. I don't think anyone needed the rap, but that's okay. You are welcome. You did a great job, Pabs. If you do want to win those Robbie Williams tickets, 6 o'clock, because we're going to give you a shot in the next 10 minutes. So don't go anywhere. But, you know, every morning I get the keys to the music library at this time, and I noticed a couple of days ago that Hilary Duff is on tour throughout the States, and she was performing at Madison Square Garden in New York, and she brought out her ex-one member of Good Charlotte, and they did the anthem together. So let's go, Coasties. A little bit of old school Good Charlotte to kick off your Tuesday. It's 3 minutes after 6.

0: kicking off your Tuesday right across the coast. A little aggressive Good Charlotte for you. I hope you got into that as much as I did. It's Tuna and Maddie with you. 6 after 6. Now, look, we've got these Robbie Williams tickets to give away every day on the show this week, and all you need to do to win them is get on air with us at some point. Now, our phone number is 4365 1045. It's Census Day today, Jenna Jeffries, as you mentioned in your top three. So I thought what we could do is to maybe win you these tickets, is do our own little census right now.
1: Yeah.
0: Real simple. Real simple. All you need to do is call us on 4365 1045. Either tell us what you're doing or where you are. Like, okay. Super simple. Like, it's just like really getting you in the mood for tonight when you get home and do the census, just to warm up a little bit. Yep. Then we could be calling you back just before 9 o'clock and saying, hey, you've got two tickets to go see Robbie Williams. So, Jenna Jeffries, where are you right now?
1: I'm in Erina right now.
0: Cool.
1: Right,
0: and what are you doing?
1: For a second, I'm just talking to my friend Matt Baisley on the radio.
0: It's that easy. Let's go. 4365 1045. This is G Flip. They are going to be supporting Robbie Williams when

0: G-Flip with a little bit of Good Charlotte. It's just a double shot of drumming coming your way this morning here, 11 minutes after 6 on Star 104.5. Jenna and Maddie with you. Our 5K pop quiz back just after 7 o'clock. And we've had some real close calls, some 8s, some 9s. Is this morning your morning? Well, if you are going to be around 7 o'clock, I am going to give you the answer to question number 6 right now, and that is Brian To'o. Okay, Brian To'o, off to the PNG Chiefs, which is big news in the rugby league world. But right now, we are chatting census, right? It is Census Day today, and we thought, you know what? What best way to try and give people some Robbie Williams tickets is to fire up our own little census this morning, Jenna Jeffries.
1: Okay, so Gil, we're going to have to tonight say where we are. Tell us where you are, Gil.
2: Right now, I've just gotten home from a quick session from the gym.
0: Okay, boom. Okay. You are in the draw. Great. Census, the government might want a little more information, but that's okay. Gil, what did you do at the gym?
2: I did a new class, actually. It was called Loop. So we did 6 stations, 2 minutes a station, twice through, which was actually behind you guys at the Goodwell Studios.
1: I like the sound of that. That makes you really puffed and tired, doesn't it?
2: A little bit, but in a really good way.
1: We need to try it, Maddie.
0: Gil sounds fit. Gil sounds real fit. She's just absolutely smashed that out of the park. Gil, you're in the draw to win the Robbie tickets. We could be calling you back just before 9 o'clock. Let's keep doing your census. Thanks, mate.
1: Shane, tell us where you are right now.
3: Just on my way to work to Red Bus to pick up the public for a lovely day at work.
0: Mate, boom, you're in the draw.
1: So, Maddie, when we do the census tonight, are we supposed to say what we're doing or where we physically are?
0: Hey, look, this is just a warm-up.
1: We're practicing, right?
0: This is just a practice.
1: Because we write down tonight, I'm sitting at my dining table filling out the census?
0: They're not going to know until 99 years from now, G. So I don't think it matters too much, as long as we fill in something. Let's say good morning to Chrissy. Hi, Chrissy.
4: Hi, good morning, guys. I'm beautiful Lake Marmora.
0: Oh, boom. Dart. See, Chrissy gets it. You're in the draw, Chrissy. We could be calling you back before 9 o'clock to win these Robbie Williams tickets. Who else we got?
1: Leah. Where are you right now, Leah?
5: Good morning. I'm out at the entrance. How are you?
1: Nice.
0: Really good.
1: How's the entrance this morning?
5: A little bit cool, but I'm having a lovely cup of tea, so all good.
0: Okay. Leah, are you an Earl Grey? Are you an English breakfast? A green peppermint? What sort of tea are you having right now?
5: I'm having an English breakfast.
1: Lovely.
0: Classic. Just old school, straight up. Yeah. Now, are you a... can I just talk to you about teabagging quickly, Leah?
5: Very fussy.
0: So can you talk me through your teabagging and how it works for you?
5: Most certainly. So the tea bag's in the cup, the kettle's boiled, I put it in, I get my spoon, I strain it and drain it, then put that in the bin, and then a little bit of milk.
0: Okay. Now, when you say you strain and drain, are you squeezing the remnants of the bag?
5: Yes.
0: Yeah, okay. Yep. Very, very
5: love
0: passionate about the bag squeeze. Leah, I can't appreciate you any more this morning than what I do right now. You have brought me so much joy talking about teabagging at 6:14.
1: Bronwyn. Hello, Bronwyn. Do you like a cup of tea?
6: Yes, I do.
1: You do, me too.
0: What's your tea of choice, Bron?
6: I'm not fussy. I'll drink them all. I like them all. I love the flavours. I love ginger and lemongrass and all those lovely ones.
1: Me too. I like a different one as well. Yeah,
0: Bronwyn
1: love it.
0: Just and likes to mix it up.
1: Mixes it up. Where, if you were drinking your cup of tea, where would you be if you were filling out your census form tonight, having a cuppa?
6: Tonight, I'll be at home. But right now, I'm driving through Doyleson on my way to work.
0: Boom, you're in the draw. You could be sipping on tea at Robbie Williams in November. Bron, let's do one more. I reckon we can squeeze one more in, Jake.
1: We got Mandy. Hello, Mandy. Where are you?
7: Good morning. I've just pulled up at work at Erina, ready for the day.
1: Nice.
0: Yeah, you're near us. What do you do for work, Mandy?
7: I work in an office for Central Coast Confectionery. We've got chips, chocolates, lollies, everything.
1: Oh, you're right near us. You could drop us some. Perhaps raspberry stuff.
0: Yeah. She's like, I could, or you could just come and buy some, you tight asses. Hey, Mandy, you are in the draw for the Robbie tickets. We could be calling you back just before 9 o'clock. We'll put more people in the draw throughout the morning here on Star 104.5. Look, we need to see how the roads are holding up, and then we'll come back with more after this.
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9: On the M1 Pacific Motorway, traffic making good time between Sydney and Newcastle in both directions. Some road damage at Woi Woi, that's the main issue for Brisbane Water Drive. Northbound is slowing to 40 as you head past the boulevard. Wyong Road building through Berkeley Vale and Chitaway Bay, but delay free into Tuggerah. 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Sunny today at top of 21. I'm Tim Govers. That's the latest at Central Coast traffic on Star 104.5.
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0: Backstreet Boys, Star 104.5, 6:24. We'll get the news from Marianne in just a sec. Another fresh morning this morning. It's only 9 degrees right now in Gossie. I'll tell you when it's going to be fresh. Next Friday morning, this Friday morning, I should say, G and I, we are going to be broadcasting live on Friday from 6 till 9 from Lifeblood Central Coast. We're going to be at the Batow Bay Mobile Donor Centre, rolling our sleeves up, donating blood and getting as many of you coasties to come down and donate blood as well for our Bloody Legends event that we're putting on. We're going to have breakfast down there. Our friends from East Coast Juice are giving us some beverages to look after you as well. We've already had 59 people book slots for Friday. There are still some times available during the show, 6 to 9, if you would like to get involved. It only takes about 20 minutes, not long at all. So if you do want to get involved, you can go to lifeblood.com.au or you can just rock up on the morning and see what slots are available. It's going to be a ripper of a day, but I did see that the minimum is 4 for Friday morning, Jay. So bring a big jacket. What do you got for us here?
1: Oh, I was watching the news last night. I don't know if you saw it, Maddie. Or Central Coast restaurant last night, a lady was at a baby shower with her, I think her sister or friends, and a bin chicken flew into the restaurant. I wish I could work out which restaurant. Flew in. Everyone screams because bin chickens are scary. They got big beaks.
0: When you say a bin chicken, are you talking about our very own bin chicken, producer Pabs, who just walks around scabbing stuff for free? Or was it an actual bin chicken?
1: Actual bin chicken flies in, causes all this mayhem. This lady just gets up, casually walks over to the bin chicken, grabs it by its feet, flips it upside down, and walks it out.
0: Took it into the kitchen, said, bread it up. Chuck it in the fryer. Yeah, thanks very much.
1: Today's menu, chicken surprise.
0: I couldn't think of it. Birds freak me out.
1: Me too.
0: If they're so flappy and unpredictable. Mm. And if I see one, you know, which you do every now and then, you see one when you're sitting down and I'm like, oh, my God, if this thing flaps near me, I'm going to cause a scene.
1: I'll be like, flap.
0: There's something about birds that I just cannot. I don't know.
1: They got those beady little eyes and the big beaks. They're scary, and then they got the claws. But imagine this young girl. Would you have done that?
0: What a hero! What a hero!
1: If it had to be you, would you have grabbed that bin chicken by the legs?
0: What do you reckon?
1: Oh my gosh! Brave? And there's feathers going everywhere, and the people in the restaurant are just freaking out. Oh my God! And you see a bird flying. I saw on the socials the other day too of a bird flew into I think it was a bottle shop, like a smaller bird, and a man just put his hand up and caught it like a baseball. Imagine
0: Alice Kalesia, her name is. She is the hero that doesn't wear a cape who got this bin chicken out of the restaurant. I can't find what the restaurant is. No. I'd love to know. Why aren't they? Maybe the restaurant's like, hey, can you not just, when you write the news articles up, maybe don't mention where we are. We don't want to be known as the bin chicken joint. But Alice, you are a hero.
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3: Traffic making good time down the motorway link from Doyleson to the M1 this morning. Steady for the Central Coast Highway through West Gosford and carry on. Once you get onto the M1, traffic is moving swiftly southbound towards Sydney. From the Hawkesbury River Bridge, it's a 13-minute trip to the NorthConnex Tunnel in Wooronga. 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Sunny today, a top of 21. I'm Tim Govers. That's the latest Central Coast traffic on Star 104.5.
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0: Feel Good 1-2 from Beyonce, Crazy in Love. 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
2: Good morning, I'm Marianne Harris with the latest Star 104.5 news. The RBA will meet today, with economists largely tipping interest rates will be kept on hold. They forecast the cash rate to stay at 4.35%. The prediction follows a surprise fall in inflation, despite it still being well above the bank's target band of 2 to 3%. The Australian Defence Force says it is aware of reports of drones breaching the airspace of a RAF base in Williamtown, but won't comment for operational reasons. It's understood multiple drones from an unknown source were recorded hovering over the site, with some personnel told to close the blinds to protect sensitive information. A national heart health screening initiative launched in memory of cricket legend Shane Warne has been a hit, with 500,000 Aussies having a checkup. And in even better news, 85% of those participants have taken action as a result. This comes as a study found nearly 7 in 10 Aussies checked have at least one uncontrolled risk factor for cardiovascular disease. If you're a fan of stage and screen star Noni Hazelhurst, here's your chance to see her in a solo theatre performance in a show called The Lark, which is about life, death, change and saying goodbye to things we're attached to. The Logie and Actor Award winner will perform two shows at the Art House in Wyong on September 9 at 2 and 8pm. You can book on the Art House website. And those renting in Parramatta, Penrith and here on the Central Coast are the first to have access to the state's smart rental bond system, allowing tenants to transfer their existing bond to a new property. In sport to cricket, all-rounders Beau Webster and Cam Green have trained in the slips for Australia ahead of the first test against Bangladesh, which starts on Thursday. PNG has signed another massive name, securing Penrith winger Brian To'o on a three-year deal. The Panthers had given the 27-year-old a week to speak with the Chiefs about his future or wait until after finals footy. He's made the decision to join the new franchise from 2028. And Australia has finished third at the under-14s World Junior Tennis Finals in Czechia.
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2: Sunny today with northwesterly winds about, reaching a top of 21 degrees. Partly cloudy tomorrow with a chance of a shower and 20. Right now, though, it's 14 degrees at Copacabana on Star 104.5, the home of Gina and Maddie for breakfast.
3: Absolutely huge news for the rugby league world. The PNG Chiefs have got another scalp. Brian To'o off in 2028 to play up there for PNG.
4: Wow.
3: Jerome Luai doing a bit of recruiting on the side. Look, you can't blame him, but yeah. there is so much talk about whether it's fair in the world of recruiting with, you know, you've got the Perth Bears coming in at the same time and they're looking at trying to get the both looking at the same players who are coming off contract. And when you've got one club that is offering tax-free money, which is almost, and then also some really lucrative third-party deals because there's a football team that's been set up because of political reasons. And then you've got another one in Perth who's trying to bring back one of the country's most historic clubs in the North Sydney Bears, but sending them over to Perth and they just can't compete. They just cannot compete when people are being offered so much money. But anyway, Brian To'o, good on him. Off to earn some pretty serious coin up there at PNG. And he is the answer to one of the questions in our 5K pop quiz at 7 o'clock. So if you'd like to win yourself $5,000, stick around. We'll get back into the tunes right now. This is Kato and John. And why next? We'll find out why an errand, a butcher, and a whole lamb has set the whole world talking.

0: 6:38. It's Juno and Maddie with you right across the Central Coast. There's going to be a belter of a day out there today and no rain on the horizon. We love that. Katie from YE Point, a guest, our secret sound, our $10,000 secret sound last week. So you know what we decided to do? We're not done yet. We're going to double it. So Monday, your first listen from 6 o'clock to our brand new secret sound that is going to be worth $20,000. More winners more often here on the Central Coast at Star 104.5. Let's do this.
1: What's trending?
0: Yeah, we'll get to the Erina Butcher and the Lamb in just a sec because it's wild. Absolutely wild how big that story has got around the world. But this was a story that was sort of dominating yesterday. We heard it while we were on air and like, we were really shocked by it, and then there was a twist.
2: It was thought to be the latest grisly murder mystery, 60 kilometres south of Goulburn at O'Allen, and police tell the public a body has been found stashed in a suitcase on the side of the road. The discovery made by a passing driver at lunchtime yesterday. Wolgan Road shut down, forensics and the homicide squad move in, a strike force set up and police go public. First writing, the body is yet to be formally identified. It is believed to be a female, then appearing on national television.
3: We are relying a lot on forensic evidence. Unfortunately, the female remains have been subject to a state of decomposition.
0: And, like, horrific, really horrific. When we heard that in the news, we were like, oh, gosh, this is... It's really, really sad, and it's just another story that we didn't want to hear on the news. And, well, there was a little twist just around 9 o'clock.
4: Look, there is some breaking news. There's no body in the bag.
5: What?
4: There's no body in the bag. In the last hour or so, they've actually tested it and worked out it's a doll.
5: Oh, no.
4: It's a doll.
0: Yeah, there was no body. It was a very lifelike adult doll.
6: Yeah.
0: That was in the bag.
6: Who? Why?
0: Now, there's a lot of questions.
6: Yeah.
0: And probably the best thing about it is that it was a doll. The police acted. They've gone, you know what, this could be super serious. A few question marks about how a doll decomposes like a human. But that, like, there's a lot of... I'm sure there'll be a lot of investigations, but then the police sort of had to front media a little bit later on and tell everyone what happened.
2: The news filtering through to officers on the ground, the crime scene then packed up before an admission.
7: Everyone ready to go?
2: From Superintendent Linda Bradbury.
7: We can confirm that the remains found at O'Allen Ford Road, O'Allen yesterday, are now identified as not being human.
0: No, very human looking.
6: Yes.
0: In parts.
6: Do you think that they got there and they didn't want to have a look in and they just let someone wait till someone else gets here?
0: Probably.
6: Yeah.
0: Probably. It took a while for them to work out that it wasn't a human. No, but. Look, the best, I think the only thing that the positive out of it is that New South Wales police are taking those kind of discoveries very seriously.
6: Yeah.
0: A lot of them haven't been into too many adult shops. But they're taking discoveries seriously. Hey, let's change gears quickly for those people who like aren't shapes. Yeah, how's that for a gear change, guys?
6: Good one.
0: Barbecue and pizza are still the two most popular flavours of Arnott shapes. Blows my mind because chicken crimpy are the superior one, but that's an argument for another day. What they've decided to do for people who go, oh, God, what am I going to get today? Should I get the barbecue? Should I get the pizza? I only want to get one. They're doing a bizza box and they're mixing the two together. You can buy a bizza, which has got barbecue shapes and pizza shapes all mixed together. It's like a party in a box.
6: Oh.
0: Like Lucky Dip. You don't know which one you're going to get.
6: Confusing for your taste buds because they're a little bit similar, aren't they? The barbecue and the pizza. The pizza tastes like pizza.
0: Probably not. No, I wouldn't say that.
6: They look the same.
8: The barbecue, though, is a bit like dusty.
0: So the dust would come off.
8: Yeah. And go on the pizza.
6: I think, that's
8: so barbecue
6: right.
8: pizza, I guess. That's a weird.
0: Yeah. It's always a strange flavour barbecue. Because you're like, what, are you, it's not. It's very broad saying that a flavour is barbecue. Is it like, is it a sausage? Is it a steak? Is it barbecue sauce? What is barbecue?
6: It's usually barbecue sauce, don't you reckon? Yeah. It's kind of that smoky barbecue sauce-ish.
0: And then don't even get me started on burger rings, because I, like, it doesn't taste like a burger to me, but that's fine. Not. Still loved them as a kid, though.
6: Yeah.
0: And just quickly, a shout-out to the now-gone viral butcher from Sutcliffe Meats in Erina, who has gone... Well, very viral, Luke, for the way he intimately holds a lamb. he put a competition up on their Instagram saying, if you can guess the combined weight of me and this lamb, you'll win it, right? So that's not the competition isn't the way it's gone viral. It's where he's sticking two of his fingers. You can check it out yourself on the Sutcliffe Meats Instagram. But big shout out to Kim Pratt, who guessed the combined weight of Luke and the lamb at an incredible 132.5 kilos. Kim wins the lamb, and the lamb is seeking some therapy, I reckon. It's 6:44.

0: across the Central Coast as the sun comes up on this beautiful Tuesday morning. It's Jenna and Maddie on Star 104.5. We'll see how the roads are holding up in just a sec. Our 5K pop quiz, that's just after the 7 o'clock news. I saw this, Jenna Jeffries, because I know you're going to talk about The Block in just a sec. Mm-hmm. It was a Mamma Mia article yesterday, and I thought I'd just throw this at you before you get into your review of last night. At what point does The Block stop being a renovation show? This season feels off somehow. There's a lingering factor changing the whole essence of The Block, and while it's not strictly new, it's becoming impossible to ignore. Is that a quote that resonates with you as an avid Block watcher for over the years, or are you... You feeling it?
1: I'm feeling it. I'm not. There's some stuff I'm not loving about it. I'm not seeing. Yeah, they've changed something. And what I'm going to talk to you about in a minute is Scotty actually has to apologize for something. Oh. And I've never seen anything like this happen on The Block before. I'm going to tell you what happens soon. Next.
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3: The M1 Pacific Motorway up to speed in both directions between Sydney and Newcastle. The Central Coast Highway steady through West Gosford and Carryong. Wyong Road carrying a bit through Berkeleyvale and Chitaway Bay towards Tuggera. 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I'm Tim Govers. That's the latest Central Coast traffic on Star 104.5.
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0: Sam Fender with Olivia Dean. That's Rain Me In, 6:57 on Star 104.5. Coming up in just a sec, we're going to chat to a gentleman called Bob. Was a long-time King Cumber resident who was given 2 weeks to live, but only because of the generosity of people who donated blood, was able to get his life back on track through just medical miracles. And we're going to chat to Bob about that. And also this Friday coming, Jen and I are going to be broadcasting live from the car park at Entrance League Club with our friends from Lifeblood Central Coast at the Batow Bay Mobile Donor Centre, getting as many coasties to come down, have brekkie with us, say hi, roll up sleeves and donate blood. On the way, the also going to play a bit of Natasha Bedingfield. But right now, Jenna Jeffries, block time.
1: I really do feel like I'm taking one for the team because I volunteered to watch The Block and
0: hang on a minute. I love The Block. The Block's my favourite show. I can't wait for it. When it rolls around every year, it's my favourite show. I've been watching it for years. Now you're taking one for the team because it's good, like it's turned into a drama show rather than a renovation show.
1: It really has. And if you're not into it, you can tune in and I'll just give you the nuts and bolts of what's happened and you don't have to sit through the hour of it.
0: Building term there too, Jay, the nuts and bolts.
1: That was accidental, but thank you for that. Hit the nail on the head with that one, didn't I?
0: You should have stopped. That's fine. Oh.
1: So there's more drama and Scotty has to eat some humble pie. So what happened last night? Chantelle and Wyatt. So Wyatt's the guy I've been talking about nearly every day that I talk about The Block.
0: He's the big guy.
1: He looks like Arnold Schwarzenegger or Jack Reacher.
0: He's turning into a bit of a Suki Lala from all the comments that I've been reading online.
1: Well, yes, and creating quite a bit of drama. And they got in trouble and they were accused of blowing their budget.
2: Chantelle and Wyatt, you need to really work on your budget.
3: What?
2: You spent over 20 grand in cash this week.
3: No, we didn't.
2: Yes, you did.
1: Mm-hmm. Yeah, Scotty went in.
0: Getting in trouble from Dad. That's hard.
1: And she's like, no, he didn't. And she's what? And they're adding it up in their heads and they're going, we didn't. And he goes, you did. And my accountants don't get this stuff wrong. He really went down hard on him. They had a little dummy spit in the car.
4: I think we should have a good talk about what we want to do.
5: I don't want to be here.
4: I don't want to be here either.
1: Next morning, they do a big search of the house and the whole block area, and they are gone.
6: I can only see 4 couples here.
7: Chantelle and Wyatt.
6: We haven't seen them?
7: No.
6: Okay, we'll deal with that when they get here.
0: Did they look in the butler's pantry? Because they seem to always have a butler's pantry somewhere. They really checked?
1: They haven't got a butler's pantry yet. We're too early on in the show, but maybe later they'll be alive there. Except, whoops, the block had got it wrong. Scotty tells everyone Chantelle and Wyatt actually hadn't blown their budget.
2: We've had a major issue on our part. Last night, a mistake was made with their budgeting. It's our fault. I feel as though we embarrassed Chantelle and Wyatt on national television in front of all of you and all the folks at home as well.
1: So they've said, we're not coming back. We're absolutely out.
0: Could you imagine the producer that's told Scotty? Yeah, mate. Yeah, 100%. They've spent 20 grand. They've gone over budget.
1: Yeah.
0: Do you reckon that person's still working on the show? Absolutely not.
1: Well, the only thing they could do, and it was the right thing to do, like Scotty took his hat off and he went there and he, with all his heart, apologised.
2: Look, if you think that this is like a stitch up or something like that, we wouldn't be here apologising to you on camera. We would just move on. But we're not like that, because this show isn't like that. We would hate for you guys to leave the show because of a mistake that we made.
1: So after plenty of deliberation, I mean, big fella Wyatt went off his nut. He's like, I own a business and you're ruining my reputation. And the, you know, she goes, I've got 3 kids and I run a small business and you completely ruined our reputation. But I think he really did apologise with all of his heart and everything's okay. So they go, well, we're going to have to think about it. And they think, nah, we're still going. What do you reckon in the end happened? Did they stay or did they leave, Maddie?
3: Oh, I reckon they probably stayed, G.
1: They decided to stay.
3: Oh, shock horror.
1: The whole reason we were all watching last night was not for that drama that we weren't... I mean, there's always some drama, but we weren't expecting that. But it was house-picking time. So if you remember, the whole point of this week was whoever
3: won. No one's interested in that. No one's interested in that. Central
8: Coast traffic. Yeah, Woiwoi, some road damage on Brisbane Water Drive at the Boulevard. It's affecting northbound traffic and the speed limit's been dropped to 40 kilometres an hour for that stretch. Woiwoi Road filling up out of Woiwoi into Carryong onto the Central Coast Highway. Once you get onto the M1, a sweet southbound run to Sydney at the moment, 15 minutes from the Hawkesbury River Bridge to Wooronga. 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Sunny today, a top of 21. I'm Tim Govers. That's the latest Central Coast traffic on Star 104.5.
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2: Good morning, I'm Marianne Harris with the latest Star 104.5 news. Christopher Mark Whitty, the man accused of threatening to harm Gosford MP Liesl Tesh, has faced court. It's alleged the 43-year-old used social media to unveil his threats of stalking the MP to harm her. He's been granted strict conditional bail to reappear in court on September 18. In that time, he must remain 100 metres away from Ms Tesh. We're being assured dozens of air traffic controllers are being hired to resolve staffing challenges at Sydney Airport after days of delays across the country. Here's Rob Sharp from Air Services Australia.
3: We're working with our airline and unions to improve the consistency of how we deliver, particularly in Sydney. But we do recognise that the workload for our air traffic controllers is quite high.
2: It seems more and more Aussies are embracing the switch to electric or hybrid vehicles. Carsales.com recorded over 23,000 of those cars available on the market at the start of this year, a 32% hike on the previous year. Consumer preferences are also shifting, with motorists 40% now more likely to consider an EV and 14.3% less likely to prefer a petrol one. A 37-year-old man's been jailed for up to 11 and a half years for helping import almost 500 kilograms of methamphetamine into Australia. The Central Coast Council is looking for young people aged 14 to 24 to volunteer at upcoming clothes swap events at San Remo Centre and Gosford Regional Library. And Brad Pitt's opened up about his darkest personal moments and how he once struggled to see a way out. The 62-year-old admitting he joined an AA group and went sober for 7 years. To sport and Sharks prop Adam Fanua Blake is set to miss this weekend's game against the Raiders for his high shot on Dragons back rower Hamish Stewart. The Blues prop has been charged with a grade 2 careless high tackle. Tickets to the AFL's first wildcard round will start at $35. The league is freezing the cheapest final seats for the 11th year straight, but it's hiking the grand final by up to $21. The AFL will today announce the price freeze on entry-level tickets to the qualifying, elimination and semi-finals. And Ethan Ewan has defeated Joel Vaughan in an All-Australian heat in the second round at the Tahiti Surf Pro.
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2: Sunny today with northwesterly winds reaching a top of 21 degrees. Partly cloudy tomorrow with a chance of a shower and 20. Right now, though, it's 16 degrees at Terrigal on Star 104.5, the home of Gina and Maddie for breakfast.
4: Gina and Maddie.
5: Thank you very much, Marianne in the newsroom. Hello, if you're just joining us, welcome to the second hour of the program. Still got a big show loaded up for you. Chatting to our friend Mel Tresina. She's the host of Big Brother, and you'll see her on the cheap seats tonight as the cultural correspondent. We'll have a chat to her. Plus, right now, Jenna Jeffries, it is 5K pop quiz time. $5,000 could be yours right now. 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Answer the questions, get them all right, win the coin. And if you don't, you'll still go in the draw to win yourself Robbie Williams tickets. 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

0: 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It's Jenna and Maddie hanging out with you. Oh, you know what I'd love to do right now, Jenna Jeffries?
1: Eat something?
0: Yeah, ham and cheese croissant. Really love one. But yeah. Other than that, I'd like to give away $5,000.
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1: And playing today from Lizara, we've got Janine. Hello, Janine. What would you do if you win $5,000?
3: Oh, I need a new vacuum.
1: Oh, that's going to be a bougie vacuum for $5,000.
3: Oh, yeah, I have a little bit of extra for some bougie stuff.
1: But so you want one of those ones that redocks itself and mops the floor. Me
3: the
1: too.
3: The whole thing. And you've got to pay for quality.
1: So. I know. I think that would be life-changing. And you don't have to mop and vacuum anymore.
3: No, and see how much free time I would have with that.
1: You could lie in the lounge and watch Netflix.
3: I could just lie in the lounge and watch it do my work.
1: Exactly. Exactly. I love it. Have you been playing along with Pop Quiz? How do you go in the car?
3: Oh, look, probably 7.
1: Okay.
3: I'm a bit nervous, actually, because I'm thinking, oh, God, today's going to be the day I'm going to know nothing.
1: No, you'll be fine. You'll be fine.
0: Janine, hopefully you've got the answer to one of the questions. Did you get that? Okay, well done. Throughout the morning, especially during the 6 o'clock hour, I always give some hints to people playing along. So this is the way it's going to work, Janine. I'm going to fire the questions at you. You've got 10 questions, 60 seconds. We have to take your first answer. Pass if you don't know one, and if we have time, we'll come back, okay?
3: Yep, no worries.
0: All righty, your time will start at the end of the first question. Here it comes. What colour are the Minions?
4: Yellow.
0: Just Do It is the slogan of which clothing brand?
4: Nike.
0: Is Justin Bieber American or Canadian?
4: Canadian.
0: Where was the TV show Emily in Paris set for its first season?
4: Ah.
0: The line, "Show me the money," is from which movie?
4: Can see it at the pool table.
0: Who was the latest player to be signed by the PNG Chiefs?
4: Brian Toho.
0: Who sings the song Homewrecker?
4: Miley Cyrus.
0: In the TV show ER, what does ER stand for?
4: Emergency.
0: Bradley Cooper is currently dating who?
4: It's a bottle. Gigi.
0: What are the names of Taylor Swift's cats?
4: Oh, Olivia Benson.
0: You did so well. Far out, Brussels sprout. Okay.
3: Jenna Jeffries.
0: Hey, look, they do. Look, throw this at you, Janine. You are in the draw to win yourself Robbie Williams tickets. We could be calling you back before 9 o'clock. Everyone who gets on air with us today goes in the draw for that. So, no 5K, but we'll see how you went. Let's go, Joe.
1: You did great. You got 6 out of 10. Where was the TV show Emily in Paris set in its first season? Was Paris?
3: I knew that.
1: I know. Show Me the Money is from Jerry Maguire.
3: I could see him at the pool table.
1: Me too.
0: But during the 7 o'clock news, I test Gina with these. She never sees the questions. She answered Eddie Maguire. So she's lucky she didn't lock it in. All right, here you go.
1: Who sings the song Homewrecker is Samba? In the TV show ER, it's Emergency Room, but I want to give you that. And Bradley Cooper is currently dating. You only said Gigi, but I gave you that.
0: Gigi.
1: That's
0: she's
1: enough.
0: A model. They go by their first name, Gigi.
1: And you got one of Taylor Swift's cats, Olivia Benson. I'm going to give you that as well. So you got
0: the other one was wrong. It was Meredith Grey.
3: Meredith.
0: Dude, well done, but no coin. But we could be calling you back to give you those Robbie tickets, okay?
3: Awesome. Thank you so much, guys.
0: No dramas. It's Jenna and Maddie with you on Star 104.5. Coming up next, we're going to be talking to someone who had their life saved because of the generosity of people who donated blood. And we'll talk more about our Bloody Legends event where we're broadcasting live on Friday. Let's see how the roads are holding up right now.
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5: In Barara, a crash on the Pacific Highway northbound near Yalambie Road. The M1 Pacific Motorway is steady between Sydney and Newcastle both ways. Seeing a build-up through Hamlin Terrace and Warnervale on Sparks Road, but no delays just yet, and traffic building on Wyong Road through Chitaway Bay towards Tuggerah. 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Sunny and 21 today. I'm Tim Govers. That's the latest Central Coast traffic on Star 104.5.
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0: American Girls, Star 104.5. Harry Styles, kind of like the new generation Robbie Williams, started in a boy band out on his own and absolutely killing it. Well, the OG Robbie Williams has come into town. Imagine seeing this live. Lord, I'm doing all I can. Swaying left to right. So be a better man. Well, we got your tickets and we're going to do our own version of the census coming up after the 7:30 news that could win you tickets to see Robbie Williams when he comes to Newcastle. But right now,
1: Gina and Matty.
0: General Matty's Bloody Legends. That's where on Friday this week we are going to be broadcasting live from the car park at the Entrance Leagues Club there on the main road, teaming up with Lifeblood Central Coast and the Baddow Bay Mobile Donor Centre. We are just trying to get as many coasties to roll up their sleeves and donate blood, something that I am not proud of, that I've never done, but I'm very excited about on Friday rolling up my sleeve. And we've heard from some pretty inspirational people last week. And joining us on the line this morning is Bob, who is a former Kingcumber resident. Good morning, Bob.
2: Good morning.
0: Bob, can you tell us about blood donation and why it is such an important part of your life?
2: Well, look, I have also been a blood donor in the years gone past. And it was always something just in the background that I thought I should be doing. To my surprise, about 4 years ago, I was diagnosed with leukemia, ALL. And at that time, I didn't realise I was in the final stages. And when I went to the doctor, he basically said, look, this is not easy to tell you, but you haven't got a lot of time left. And so they rushed me to hospital. And I didn't even feel sick at the time.
0: Wow, Bob.
2: I honestly thought they had the wrong person. What I ended up doing was asking the doctors there, well, how much time have I got left? And they said, well, if we don't start transfusions today, you've only got 2 weeks left. And so I thought, well, what's my chance of survival? And said, well, even with the treatment, you've got a 4% chance of survival. And I thought, well, let's start treatment straight away.
0: Bob.
2: Yeah. Anyway, so over the next 8 months, I received about 11 bags of blood, and every bag of blood, I kissed that bag of blood while I was in Gosford Hospital, and I thanked that faceless cure, and I swore blind I had to give this generosity back one way. 2 weeks later, my first granddaughter was born, Elle, and so I could be there as a grandfather for her, and then 6 months later, my other daughter, Tanya, got married, and I could be a proud father walking you down the aisle. And I could only do this because of the generosity of blood donors.
3: Bob, you are a bloody legend.
0: You are a bloody legend.
3: This story is incredible. And can you tell us then you decided to start up a charity called Bob's Blood Angels? Can you tell us about that?
2: While I was in hospital, and I spent most of my time in Gosford Hospital at the time, so I very rarely ever went home. The idea actually came from one of the nurses, and so I ended up starting up this Bob's Blood Angels Facebook page. Mm. Anyway, the reason was because I actually said to the nurses, how can I give this goodness back? And they said, just get your family and friends to donate blood. You know, we never run short, but we get really close sometimes. Mm. And, you know, it's important that we get more people donating blood. And as I did some more research into it, it looked as though that there's, you know, with a population of 27 million people here in Australia, there's only around about 500,000 people that actually donate blood. And so that really encouraged us to start up this Facebook page called Bob's Blood Angels. And then subsequently, within 2 months, we had 300 people sign up. And we thought, well, this is good. This is a great effort here.
0: Mm. And has that changed? You touched on then you had your granddaughter born and then your daughter got married, and has that changed how you wake up every day and you see the world?
2: Oh, I can't tell you how much. I when I was working along the beach after my little journey, after 12 months, surviving the first 12 months, I would count every grain of sand on the beach. I have this feeling now that everything deserves to live, you know, one way or another. And so, you know, it's an incredible state of mind that you go through, and you appreciate so much more, you know, to the point that, you know, you just need to thank those people who actually donate blood so much. There's no words that I can explain how grateful I am for the people that donate blood. So what I do now these days is I actually go into the blood centres in the Central Coast and also in Goulburn and wherever I visit, and I walk around and I thank those people who are actually donating blood and tell them a little bit about my story. And just I'm so grateful for what they've done, because they've not only saved my life, but they maintained me as a husband to my wife, a father to my three children, and now a grandfather to five grandchildren.
1: Oh. How incredible. Congratulations, Bob. I bet you are the best grandpop in the world, to be honest. It's been an absolute pleasure speaking to you this morning. Thank you for your time, and we'll let you know how we go this Friday down there at the Mobile Donor Centre in the car park at the Entrance Leagues Club on Friday morning, mate. Thank you for your time.
2: All the very best. And thank you for doing what you do.
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5: 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Central Coast traffic.
6: Some road damage in Woiwoi. Brisbane Water Drive northbound at the Boulevard. They've dropped the speed limit to 40 kilometres an hour for that stretch. Wyong Road filling up through Berkeley Vale and Chittaway Bay towards Tuggera. The M1 Pacific Motorway up to speed both ways. In Barara, there's a crash on the Pacific Highway. 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I'm Tim Govers. That's the latest Central Coast traffic on Star 104.5.
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good one too from Beyonce, Crazy in Love. 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
2: Good morning, I'm Marianne Harris with the latest Star 104.5 news. All eyes and ears will be on the Reserve Bank today as it delivers its latest interest rate decision. After three hikes already this year and a cash rate sitting at 4.35%, most economists are tipping a hold. More than 2.5 million households have already completed the census ahead of the official count tonight. Assistant Treasury Minister Andrew Lee says it's a chance to help the government allocate future funding.
3: And that's part of giving back to your community, because when you can accurately fill in the census, it ensures that your community gets the resources that it's entitled to.
2: A fine of $364 a day will apply to those who refuse to participate. The medical regulator has suspended the sale of defibrillators used across the state's ambulance fleet. The paramedics union says some ambos have reported the devices switching off while in the middle of a resuscitation. A pack of wild dogs is thought to be responsible for ongoing attacks on pets and livestock in the Central Coast hinterland. Following an incident earlier this month, the Central Coast Council claimed it is responsible for managing companion animals, including matters involving nuisance and dangerous dogs. However, a spokesperson said the council wasn't responsible for the control of feral or wild dogs, leaving landowners to self-manage their livestock. An investigation is underway. Overseas, and over 100 people have died after a powerful earthquake shook parts of Colombia and Ecuador. And blockbuster The Odyssey has become the highest grossing film of Christopher Nolan's career, having made more than a whopping $1.6 billion at the global box office less than a month after its release.
1: 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Wyongroos.com.au.
2: To sport, and the PNG Chiefs have announced another big signing for 2028 with Panthers winger Brian To'o inking a three-year deal. Dragons coach Dean Young is calling for boom rookie Hamish Stewart to be included in Australia's squad for the Rugby League World Cup. The young back rower scored a try and set up another in his side's shock win over the Sharks. And the Central Coast Rhinos are still licking their wounds after suffering another defeat in their Australian Ice Hockey League campaign on Sunday. They went down 4-2 to the Sydney Bears, who were simply too good on home ice.

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2: Central Coast weather.
0: Sunny today with northwesterly winds about, reaching a top of 21 degrees. Partly cloudy tomorrow with a chance of a shower and 20. Right now, though, it's 14 degrees at Kilcare on Star 104.5, the home of Gina and Maddie for breakfast.
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4: Morning. Those people who are calling in, appreciate it. Shout out to everyone who just jumped on the phone there after that chat with Bob. This is where we're going to be on Friday morning. We're going to be in the car park at the entrance to Leagues Club. We're going to do the show there between 6 and 9, live from Lifeblood Central Coast. It's the Baddow Bay Mobile Donor Centre. We are going to be rolling up our sleeves, donating blood. 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So lifeblood.com.au. We've got some Robbie Williams tickets to give away on the show this morning, and if you'd like to win them, all you need to do is give us a call right now on 4365 1045. We'll come back, have a chat about the census as well, but if you want those Robbie tickets, give us a buzz.

0: Sabrina Carpenter's Manchild, 7:41. It's Gina and Maddie here with you. Yeah. Every day this week, we've got a double pass to go see Robbie Williams' Britpop Tour. Special guest G-Flip happening. McDonald Jones Stadium on November 17. Tickets on sale now, right? If you want to get the details, head to frontiertouring.com. But if you want to win tickets, Star 1045 is the place to be. And I hear a rumour that Robbie Williams might have been spotted down at Terrigal yesterday. We can talk about that a little later on the show. But not only is it Robbie Williams' time, it's census time, Gina Jeffries. It is census day. We're all going to be sitting out, filling out our forms tonight. And if you don't, there's a fine. Mm-hmm. So every day that you don't fill it in, it's something over $300 worth of fine. And so I thought we could do our own little census as a little entree to tonight. And I use the word entree because it is food related. There was a story that came out, G, about favourite pub meals. And there's still a firm favourite, but something is coming for the number one pub meal.
1: And now they know, because you know when you order your food now at a pub and it's a QR, you know, you just do it with your phone? That's tracking all the data. So they're looking, something is chasing what has been traditionally the favourite pub meal, which is, it's chicken parmigiani. Is that how you say it?
0: Chicken parmesan is still number one. But being challenged by a burger. So we thought, let's just do a snap census right now, go across the coast. Let's kick it off at the entrance and say good morning to Kerry. G'day, Kez.
2: Good morning.
1: Morning, Kerry. What's your favourite pub meal?
2: It's a rump with chips and salad and mushroom gravy.
0: Oh, yum. Okay, well, you know what? You've completed the census, well, this one anyway, and you are now in the draw to win yourself Robbie Williams tickets. Everyone who gets on air with us this morning could win them. We'll call you back before 9 o'clock if you are our lucky winner.
1: Daniel from Terrigal, you're rocking up to the Terrigal pub. What are you going to order?
3: Oh, it's definitely got to be a burger.
1: What sort
0: of burger are you going, Dan? Are you going a chicken? Are you going a beef?
3: Beef. Beef with bacon. And usually a double.
0: Double bacon or double beef?
3: Double both.
0: Jeez, mate. Protein for the gains. It's all about it. Let's go to Chitaway Bay and see where the vote is being cast with Lauren. G'day, Loz.
4: Hello.
0: Okay. Favourite pub meal, mate, for our Star 104.5 census?
4: Chicken smitty with gravy.
1: Yum.
0: Yeah, nice. Now, how do you feel about when they bring out the schnitty or, say, parma, and it's on top of the chips? Are you okay with it being on top of the chips, or do you want your chips to the side?
4: I'm okay with it on top.
0: Okay. No, hey, that's your preference, mate. It's your census. What about Lake Haven, G? What about
1: Rachel,
0: Lake Haven?
1: Rachel, hello, Rachel. What's your favourite pub meal?
5: 100%
1: Smitty
5: and chips with pepper gravy.
1: You can't go wrong.
0: Oh, I'm a pepper gravy kind of guy.
1: Are you?
0: Every day of the week. Don't worry about that mushroom stuff. Just give me the pepper with the whole peppercorns in it as well.
1: Oh, bite.
0: Schnitty seems to be popular. Let's go to Lake Munmora. Hello, Riza. How are you, mate? Where is your vote? I'm good, mate. I'm hungry now. But where's your vote landing?
6: I'm saying everyone else. There's schnitzel and chips with gravy on top.
0: Okay. Beautiful. Like, I think it's going to be a clear-cut winner here on the Central Coast.
1: Yes.
0: One more. Let's go to Trace.
1: From Norville. Hello, Trace.
7: Hey, guys.
1: What is it? What do you order? What do you already know you're having tonight at the pub?
7: It's a smitty with Diane's sauce.
0: Oh.
1: Yum. Diane's garlic, right?
0: Yeah, well, who is Diane and why is the sauce named after her and what's the flavour? Tracy, can you answer any of those questions?
7: It's like a garlic gravy, basically.
0: Okay. All right. That might get me to sway from my pepper, but I don't know. Mm. Pepper all the way. Look, it is clear cut that if the census was being completed on favourite pub meal here on the Central Coast, the chicken schnitzel and chips is the clear winner. Hey, everyone, all of yous that just got on here with us, you're in the draw to win Robbie tickets. We could be calling you back before not.
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10: The M1 Pacific Motorway is clear in both directions between Sydney and Newcastle. There has been a crash on the Pacific Highway at Barowra, though. That's northbound near Yalambie Road. Road damage at Woi Woi, Brisbane Water Drive, northbound at the Boulevard. The speed limit down to 40 for that stretch. The Pacific Highway building very quickly through Foresters Beach towards towards the roadwork zone at Wombrell at Tumby Road and Wyong Road filling up from Chitaway Bay to Tuggerah. 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Sunny today, 21 the top. I'm Tim Govers. That's the latest Central Coast traffic on Star 104.5.
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0: 7:57, we'll get the news from Marianne in just a sec. And gosh, it's back, bigger than ever. We've got our secret sound coming back next Monday, your first listen and your first guess, and we have doubled the coin after Katie from Waii Point walked away with 10K last week. We're bringing it back with $20,000, but we've got a whole bunch of prizes here in the studio that we need to give to you. So we're going to hook you up with something awesome from Harvey Norman Home Appliances, Erina Lakehaven, and West Gosford straight after the news. Gee, you know, like, the seal is the talk of the town down in Terrigal at the moment. Still there.
1: Yeah.
0: Still there, just, you know, hanging out. According to producer Pabs, he's going to be there till December. I don't know if you've been speaking to seal experts, Pabs, but anyone who will listen, Pabs is saying that he's going to stay there till December.
2: Well, a friend of a friend told me that.
1: Hey, someone now, that works with seals, like, who knows him well?
2: Well, his friend does, yeah.
0: Yep, Heidi Klum. thank you to the audience who appreciated that one. But the seal wasn't the only talk of Terrigal yesterday. Rumours are that Robbie Williams was spotted rocking around the streets of Terrigal. Now, I'm pretty sure Robbie's not in the country. And after a little bit of investigation, it wasn't Robbie Williams that was spotted shooting a film clip down there at the Broadwalk down there. It was Slobby Williams. yours truly, filming a little video for the Star 104.5 socials. And Babs, quite a scene was made, wasn't it?
2: You should have seen him, Gina. He was in his absolute element. He's bossing the... There was four camera people for this one
1: he
2: block.
1: He loved it.
2: Loved it. And he's going up to everyone, dancing with them. One lady, I swear, like, he'd gone past quite quickly down on the... where all the restaurants are.
1: Yeah.
2: And someone shouted out, "Is that Robbie Williams?" And I turned around, just burst out laughing.
1: But you do look like Robbie Williams. You got his hair cut.
2: Oh.
1: So from behind, in the right light, I can see. I can see their point. Yeah,
2: the glasses, the tracksuit.
0: If they're squinting, and I thought, oh, this is going to be great because someone might be like, hang on a minute, because we did have the music pumping. We were playing a little bit of "Let Me Entertain You" and the Huey Zoom speaker walking into Lemmy's, past the Vinnies, down on the beach, and I thought someone might come up and go, "Are you Robbie Williams?"
1: Mm-hmm.
0: Within two minutes of getting to Terrigal Beach, we're out walking. Someone's like, "Oh, Pablo, is that you, Pabs?"
1: Really?
2: I told you.
0: Pabs was recognised straight as soon as we turned up.
1: More famous than Robbie Williams in Terrigal.
0: And it wasn't even Brad from the Surf Cafe who Pabs went looking for, mind you, just to show everyone that Brad from the Surf Cafe knew who he was.
2: He exists.
0: He's real. Who was that guy that spotted you when we were walking through the streets, Pabs?
2: Look, Terrigal is my place. I always say, beach babes find me down at Terrigal. They are
0: he
2: my people.
0: He wasn't a beach babe. He had a salt and pepper beard. Who was it?
1: Beach buddies.
0: Was it just a Pablito? Someone follows you on socials?
2: Just a Pablito.
1: You know, a lot of them.
2: You know how it is. Okay, well, but, like, honestly, Brad came out and he was clapping. He goes, "Oh, only Maddie would do this." And there was a bloke that walked past. He was taking his daughter in the pram. And him and his mate are just looking at each other. There were two blokes. They're doing dad walks with the kids. And he gets his phone out and he's filming Matt, right? And I'm filming him film Matt. And then as he passes me, he looks at me just cracking up. He goes, "Oh, Instagram is in the wild. Influence is in the wild."
0: There's not much influence coming from this direction, that's for sure. You can check out the video on the Gina and Maddie or the Star 104.5 socials. There are a lot of locals who do make an appearance. Thank you for dancing with me. It was unsolicited, but thank you. I do appreciate it. More Robbie Williams tickets or chances to win are coming up before 9 o'clock.
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4: 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Central Coast traffic.
5: Nearly a crash at Barara, the Pacific
4: Highway at Yalambie Road has been cleared. All lanes are back open in both directions. The M1 Pacific Motorway ticking along beautifully between Sydney and Newcastle. The delays are a bit closer to home. From Chitterway Bay, it's slow now to Tuggera on Wyong Road. The Pacific Highway is slow southbound at Wyong approaching the station. And at Arimbo, we're seeing some slow traffic for the Pacific Highway southbound approaching Chitterway Road. 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Sunny and 21 today. I'm Tim Govers. That's the latest. Central Coast traffic on Star 104.5.
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9: Good morning, I'm Marianne Harris with the latest Star 104.5 news. A 43-year-old man who threatened to find and hurt State Member for Gosford, Liesl Tesh, has been granted strict conditional bail. Christopher Mark Whitty allegedly made the posts on social media. The conditions of his bail include a 24-hour curfew unless he's with his father and staying 100 metres away from Ms. Tesh. He'll next appear in court on September 18. Car insurance companies are coming under pressure to come clean on soaring premiums. An ASIC review has found some insurers pushed up prices far beyond inflation last year. Good news for those with a disability, with the Central Coast Council adopting its new action plan. Over the next 4 years, the aim is to improve access and inclusion for the 24,000 people impacted across the region. The four key areas will be in developing positive community attitudes, creating livable and safer communities, supporting meaningful employment and improving access to mainstream services. It seems Central Coast residents are embracing a greener future as more than half of all new cars sold on the coast in July were either fully electric or hybrids. The figures suggest hybrid technology in particular is providing a bridge for motorists not quite ready to move to a fully electric car. A boat sustained significant damage after catching a light at Waihi Point overnight. One occupant was on board but managed to jump off the vessel and swim to shore. And with the Lake Haven Cinema in new hands, the search is now on for staff to help launch its opening this September. It'll begin with limited screens, increasing in time for a huge slate of films later this year and into 2027. For details on the recruitment process, email support@regionalcinemas.com.au.
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9: To sport in Sydney Swan, Jesse Dottoli is the AFL Rising Star nominee for round 22. He's been rewarded for his breakout game against Port Adelaide. Geelong has held an emergency board meeting to work out its response to the AFL over the concussion waiver scandal. The Cats have until the close of business today. Tonight, Juventus go up against Palermo in an exhibition match in Perth. And in local news and games this weekend, on Sunday, Woi Woi is at home to Wyong. Orimba travels to Erina. Terrigal hosts Kincumber and Tookley takes on Berkeley Vale at Darren Kennedy Oval.
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9: Sunny today with northwesterly winds reaching a top of 21 degrees. Partly cloudy tomorrow with the chance of a shower and 20. Right now though, it's 15 degrees at Gosford on Star 104.5, the home of Gina and Maddie for breakfast.
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11: Yeah, that's us. Welcome 8 o'clock club. Thanks for hanging out with us. Welcome to the third hour of the program today. Still to come, Mel Tresina, host of the... Well, she's the cultural correspondent on the Cheap Seats. You see her every night on Channel 10 at 8.40. Host of Big Brother, which is coming back a little later on in the year. She'll join us on the show. Talk all things TV and I think census as well. I think that's on Mel's hit list today. Katie from Waihi Point walked away with $10,000 with our secret sound, correctly guessing changing the water tank in a robo-vac. We couldn't stop there, though. We couldn't. We're like, well, that's great for Katie. But we want to hook you up with more, so we're doubling it. $20,000. The secret sound will be back on Monday morning. 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But we've got a whole bunch of prizes still to give away, don't we, Jean?
12: We've got all this amazing stuff in the studio from Harvey Norman Home Appliances that we want to give you. And we're going to spin the wheel of prizes in a minute.
11: Yeah, cool. Great name. Someone spent, like, I reckon, at least an afternoon coming up with that. Yeah. They're like, what could we call it? It's a wheel. It's got prizes on it. Yeah. Are you going to call it the Wheel of Prizes? Right. Let's go to the Woodport. We're done.
12: And on the Wheel of Prizes this morning, there's things like Nespresso coffee machine, Eufy camera security system for your home, Sony headphones, Philips air fry. Give us a call if you want to win something like that. 4365-1045. Could be you.
11: Beautiful. The Wheel of Prizes. After Olivia Rodrigo's stupid song. Morning.
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0: I'm going to go out on a limb here and say that would be a good song to throw on a running playlist on your Spotify. The way it builds and gets to like, and you can just and your head and you're just coming along and then just stop running as soon as the song finishes and go, stupid song. Why did I bother running? Running's stupid.
1: That's a good idea.
0: Yeah, what do you reckon? Yeah,
1: you're up for that? I like it.
0: Okay, great. Thanks. Add that to your list, G. It's 8:14 here on Star 104.5. Jenna and Maddie with you. Mel Trasino just around the corner.
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1: Okay, we've got Casey on the line from Kalinibel. Hello, Casey. What are you up to?
4: Good morning. I've just done the school drop-off. I'm off to work.
1: All right. You feeling lucky?
4: I am.
1: I'm going to spin.
0: You've got to say punk after it, so you're feeling lucky.
1: I'm going to spin the wheel of prizes for you. Here we go. All righty. Where will it land? Oh, my God. Casey, you've got what I was going to take home. If only no one won this. You've got the Air Straight. It's a Dyson. Wet to dry straightener. You can straighten your hair. No hot plates, no extreme heat. This was mine, Casey.
4: Sorry, Gina.
1: Damn. You're going to love it. Tell me what it's like at least, won't you?
4: Sorry, what?
1: Once you've tried it, tell us how good it is.
4: I definitely will.
0: Yeah. And you're going to have to declare it on the census tonight as well. All right, Casey, congratulations. More winning after 9 o'clock with Handsome Adam. Into the tunes right now. Eagle Eye Cherry. Let's go back to 1997. Save Tonight. What a tune. Sooner, Maddie. Morning.

0: What a tune. Eagle Eye Cherry. Save Tonight. Well, we were talking about the other day how songs just take you straight back to a moment, certain songs. And that was 1997, and I was year nine on an extremely high dose of Roaccutane from acne, listening to Ugly Phil's Hot 30, or in the drama room painting sets for Rocker Steadford, listening to the radio. Iconic, that song. You know, his sister, Nina Cherry, as well, had that song 7 Seconds.
1: Sister, brother.
0: Yeah.
1: That whole last song, Pablo was playing the air drums and you were playing the air guitar.
0: Yeah.
1: The stuff, the conditions I have to work under in here.
0: You're welcome.
1: It's not easy.
0: Oh, okay. Hey, you know what's not easy? I've got three mini humans under 11 and dinner time. Oh, boy. Dinner time can be a real struggle, but I have enlisted the help of legal firms. There's a lot. There's a lot going on at my house for dinner time. I have now set a contract that will stand up in the court of law. Malcolm Turnbull wasn't interested in getting involved in this one, but I've sourced some other lawyers, and I've got now a foolproof way to get my 9-year-old to eat dinner, and I'll fill you in on it next.
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4: Hey, boys, some road damage on Brisbane Water Drive affecting northbound traffic past the boulevard. Slow on the Central Coast Highway from Erina Heights to Erina. The Pacific High is struggling now from Niagara Park to Narara, and some heavy traffic in Jillaby on Huey Road both ways. 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Sunny today, top of 21. I'm Tim Govers. That's the latest. Central Coast traffic on Star 104.5.
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0: 28 here on Star 104.5. It's Jenna and Maddie with you. Sorry, I don't know if I was yelling then or not. I'm not, didn't mean to be aggressive. It's just, you know, that Dracula song was loud in my ears. Hey.
1: you were thinking about getting your own blood taken on Friday.
0: Oh, absolutely. Mm. But it's not going to be sucked out of me.
1: Well, it is.
0: Well, kind of. But it's, yeah, but done in a very proper way, thanks to our friends at Lifeblood Central Coast. We're going to be live Friday morning from the Batow Bay Mobile Donor Centre in the car park there at the entrance leagues on the main drag as you go through. We're trying to get as many coasties to roll up their sleeves and donate blood. Already 59 people have signed up to donate on Friday, which is amazing.
1: So good.
0: There are still some spots available between 6 and 9 while the show is on if you want to get involved. And I think there are some walk-ups as well, but lifeblood.com.au if you want to come and get involved. Just peek behind the curtain at some of the producing ability of producer Pabs as he walks out of the studio. We can talk behind his back, but he's just like, okay, guys, tomorrow on the show... We're going to talk about the best dip. The best dip has been named in shops. And he's like, don't do it here. We've got to save it. We're going to save it for tomorrow. Like, I don't know if I'm going to be able to sleep tonight, waiting to find out what the best dip, what's been named the best dip. But speaking of food, also on the show tomorrow, the one and only Matt Preston will be coming into the studio.
1: Yeah.
0: Pretty sure he's going to be wearing a cravat. I'm just going to say
1: I wonder.
0: I reckon he will. Yeah. I reckon he will be wearing a cravat.
1: I reckon he sleeps in one.
0: It's not an image I had ever thought about until now.
1: I just saw your brain go, oh, no, thank you.
0: I really hope he wears it around his neck.
1: Well, you got to keep warm.
2: Has been cold.
0: That's your excuse anyway. Hey, look, speaking of food, just quickly. Got the three kids, 11, 9 and 7, right? Dinner time. Jeez, they didn't tell you about cooking dinner every night when you signed up to be a parent, did they? Like, I'm like, jeez, take a bullet for them, but sometimes I can't be stuffed cooking them dinner. So some nights, honestly. Especially when they're super fussy. Like, you know, and having three of them with different tastes. And we had a moment last week where I went full 80s parent and just sort of cracked it. And I was like, well, if you're not going to eat this, there's no dinner tonight, right? Rather than just caving and whacking some nuggets in the air fryer with chips, which I am a soft touch most of the time, and I will do if one of them doesn't want to eat. But I made this really, really yummy, just like a macaroni bolognese, essentially. And one of them was just like, nah, and had a massive meltdown, and it was like a standoff.
1: Yeah.
0: It was like tumbleweeds rolling through the kitchen. Yeah. I was standing at one end at 10 paces. He was at the other, and I'm like, dude, it's that or nothing. And, you know, kids can really play the long game really well. And I'm like, okay, I'm digging my heels in too. I'm going full toddler here and I'm playing the long game too. So I didn't cave. Bella was just like, I can't believe this is happening. And I'm like, it's fine. Like a little bit of 80s parenting doesn't go astray every now and then. And then I caved after about 20 minutes and said, mate, you can have a banana. There's a fruit bowl if you want, if you're starving, because he's like, I'm going to starve to death.
1: Oh.
0: I'm like, you're not, because you pretty much smashed about 1,000 snacks when he got home from school, so you're going to be fine.
1: Yeah.
0: Anyway, so he told me he hates me. I was like, that's cool, mate. I'm just trying to be your dad. And then stormed off to his bedroom. And then about 20 minutes later, I let the dust settle. And then I rolled in. And I was just explaining that I couldn't remember in the last couple of weeks that he'd eaten a vegetable that wasn't a mini cucumber that we throw on the plate just to make it look green, right? So I got him out the nutrition pyramid, our one, not the RFK Junior one, but the nutrition triangle, and just showed him like how important it is to be eating fruits and vegetables and having a balanced diet and eating other stuff. And he really enjoys remember in the last couple of weeks that he'd eaten a vegetable that wasn't a mini cucumber that we throw on the plate just to make it look green, right? So I got him out the nutrition pyramid, our one, not the RFK Junior one, but the

0: Google, right, and you tell me and you point out to me at least five or six vegetables that you will tell me you'll eat. And then you got stuck on potato for a little bit. He was like, potato. I was like, yeah, cool. And then he goes, sweet potato. I was like, cool. Well, I reckon potato and sweet potato could fit under the one category. Anyway, so we got to a point where we rattled off a whole bunch of veggies. And I was like, okay, let's talk about some proteins. And then he rattled off the meats that he likes to eat. And I was like, okay, so what I'm going to do is I'm going to draw up a contract. You're going to sign it. I'm going to sign it. Mum and your sisters are going to witness it. And we, as a family, will all abide by this contract, a legal binding document. And that's how we will put your dinner through the contract now. And we are now about 4 days in.
1: How's it going?
0: And it's worked. It's worked. He printed out the contract. We signed it. He's got it up on his bedroom wall. He loves it. And so I'll just run you through. I might even do up this template. I'll take Ziggy's name out of it and I'll put one up if anyone else is interested in this dinner compliance agreement. Version 1.0, official household contract. Parties. The agreement is entered into between the providers of food, and in the brackets, that's the parents, and the eater, and then you can fill in the child's name, which we did, age 9. Terms and conditions. Terms and condition number 1 is the eater agrees to 3 genuine bites before deciding the food is liked or not. That's term and condition number 1. Mm-hmm. The number 2, the phrases yuck, ooh, and can I just have toast, plus dramatic sighing are not valid before rule number 1 has been completed.
1: This is gold.
0: Yeah, number 3 in the terms and conditions, parents agree to prepare meals with reasonable care, respect, and we will respect genuine dislikes after the fair try. So as long as you've had a crack at it and you got, you know what, not into it, fine. That's fine. We will find something else, right? Yeah. 4, compliance may be rewarded with choosing Friday dinner, movie night, or some extra screen time. Like, that is pretty loose. I should have really thought about that because now he's just eating everything and he wants more screen time, but that's okay. We can work around that. And the agreement is governed by household rules, which is mum's common sense and dad's final decision. And then we've got the main meals, the vegetables and sides that he agrees that he'll eat, and we've all signed it, and we're 4 days in, and we haven't had nuggets. Sometimes a bit of 80s parenting comes in handy, I reckon.
1: This is brilliant. I think you have got to put this up for other parents because I remember when Jackie was little having these struggles as well. And you feel guilty if your kid's not eating healthy and then you think, well, it's my fault if you're not having all the nutrients that you're supposed to have.
0: End up with scurvy is eating that much white food. What's wrong with me?
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4: On the M1 Pacific Motorway, traffic making good time in both directions between Sydney and Newcastle. Delays for Wyong Road from Chitterway Bay to Tuggerah. Heavy traffic on the Central Coast Highway from Erina Heights to Erina. Busy at Point Clear, Brisbane Water Drive, both ways past the station. 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I'm Tim Govers. That's the latest. 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

0: good one too from Beyonce, Crazy in Love. 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
5: Good morning, I'm Marianne Harris with the latest Star 104.5 news. The medical regulator has suspended the licence of the defibrillators used across the state's ambulance fleet, raising major questions about patient safety and prompting calls for action. The paramedics union says some ambos have reported the devices switching off while in the middle of a resuscitation. The RBA is widely expected to keep interest rates on hold when it meets this afternoon, but with economists predicting another hike before the end of the year, borrowers are already spooked. Westpac revealing home loan applications have plunged 20% since the May budget. The Australian Defence Force says it is aware of reports about drones breaching the airspace of the RAF base in Williamtown but will not comment for operational reasons. It's understood multiple drones from an unknown source were recorded hovering above the site, with some personnel told to close the blinds to protect sensitive information. If you're a fan of stage and screen star Noni Hazlehurst, here's your chance to see her in a solo theatre performance in a show called The Lark, which is about life, death, change and saying goodbye to things we're attached to. The Logie and Actor Award winner will perform two shows at the Art House in Wyong on September 9 at 2 and 8pm. You can book on the Art House website. Central Coast commuters are hitting the road before the sun's up just to snag a car park. New figures show more than half of the area's train stations are full before the workday begins. A little reminder that tonight is census night, a compulsory form every household is required to fill out. And those renting in Parramatta, Penrith and here on the coast are the first to have access to the state's smart rental bond system, allowing tenants to transfer their existing bond to a new property.
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5: To sport in Adam Fanua Blake, and the Sharks have until midday to decide whether to challenge his careless high tackle charge. He's facing a one-game ban with an early guilty plea or two if found guilty at the judiciary. Broncos lock Pat Carrigan and Cowboys skipper Reuben Cotter will both face the panel, hoping to escape fines. PNG has signed another massive name, securing Penrith winger Brian To'o on a three-year deal. The 27-year-old will join the new franchise from 2028. And Ethan Ewing has defeated fellow Australian Joel Vaughan at the Tahiti Surf Pro.
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6: Central Coast weather.
5: Sunny today with northwesterly winds reaching a top of 21 degrees. Partly cloudy tomorrow with the chance of a shower and 20. Right now though, it's 16 degrees at Woi Woi on Star 104.5, the home of Gina and Maddie for breakfast.
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8: Gina and Maddie.
2: 7:42. Yeah, running a little late, but that's all right. Mel Tresina standing by. Have a chat. All things cheap seats in just a sec. And if you've got on air with us at some point today, we could be calling you back to let you know you have won tickets to see Robbie Williams. We've got tickets every day this week for you to go and see him live in concert. The weather this week looks amazing all week. So tomorrow, 19, no rain. Thursday, 18, no rain. Friday, again, 18 degrees, no rain. This weekend, G.
8: Yeah.
2: I am working with Rugby Australia, again, off with the Wallabies as they play Japan.
8: Oh.
2: They are playing in Townsville. You know what the temperature's going to be in Townsville? My wife is so filthy. Oh. She's so filthy. She's here wrangling the three kids while I'm working. 26 and 28 degrees this weekend.
8: How beautiful.
2: I don't think Townsville's ready for this pasty body just yet, but it might be tops off time. Mel Tresina joining us after this. Flo Riders Low joining up with T-Pain. Let's go. 7 8.

0: back on our tellies tonight. Like, what time is it, Mel? Like, I usually say 8:40. Then last Tuesday it was 9 o'clock. Now I'm confused. When
1: I think it's 8:40, straight after the traders. So just watch from the traders, you know, because I'm a company gal. So just watch straight from then right through.
0: Okay, we will. Hey, I'm loving the traders, and we got to meet Gretel last week.
1: I know you were fangirl and you were really excited.
0: Yeah, there's,
1: how did it go?
0: Good. There's actually one question that I asked her that's been clipped up. It's on our socials where I can even see the nerves in myself.
2: Yeah.
0: And like how I sped up and I left words out and I like, while I was talking to Gretel, I was explaining to these guys that I would have been more comfortable or less nervous, should I say, not more comfortable, less nervous interviewing The Rock than Gretel. If that makes sense.
1: I could see how nervous you were. You were like giddy. Mm. You're like a little schoolboy.
0: Well, Gretel is my favourite Big Brother host. And
1: I was waiting for it.
0: And also, but just, you know, that real, it's that real formative years of watching telly, like going home and watching Eviction Nights on a Sunday. And it was just, so just seeing her and meeting her was just a real buzz.
1: Yeah, she's pretty iconic, Gretel. And also just her presence. Like, it's really, what's the word I'm looking for? I can't find it.
0: She has a real powerful presence. Like, it's something you can actually feel. Like,
2: yeah.
0: She's super generous and super warm. She's really good with words
1: she's
0: and turns of phrases.
1: She's also highly intelligent. Oh. Yes. Part of that. That, what's that group? Mensa?
0: Mensa. Speaking of Big Brother, that is making its return. You are my favourite host. I have to say that. But,
1: are there still... to talk to you guys.
0: Yeah, I know. That's the only reason we get you on Tuesdays is because I have to say that. For Housemates, I know it was wrapping up real soon. I saw Mike Goldman pushing it over the weekend. Today, can we still enter to be a housemate in Big Brother or is it all done and dusted?
2: Yes.
1: Matt Baisley, why do you ask me admin questions?
0: Because I knew you wouldn't know the answer.
1: I forgot that I've got to do the census today. And apparently you get charged like $300 every day that you do not complete the census. That's ridiculous,
2: isn't
1: it?
2: We better do a community announcement about that, Maddie.
0: Mel just did it.
1: It's a ridiculous, because a part of me went, you know what, I might have to wear a fine. But not every day. That's so much money.
2: Oh, what do they want to know?
0: Okay, like, here are some of the questions. What is your ancestry?
1: Who's your favourite Big Brother host?
0: What language do you speak at home?
1: Minionese.
0: Minionese. Banana.
2: Will people do that? Will people write stupid answers?
1: Absolutely.
2: Yeah.
1: Because you don't want the government to know everything about you.
2: They already do, so don't they?
1: They do, I know. I think that'll be fun to throw in a little, like, you know, just some lies here and there.
0: People always put down, like, something that gets a little bit, because it's depending on how many people fill out the same thing, whether it becomes a statistic or not, but Jedi always pops up as someone's
1: religion.
0: Yeah.
1: Yes.
2: Oh, really?
0: Yeah.
1: But, you know, that's probably legit. They might actually have, like, a Facebook community group of Jedi, I don't know.
0: Can we all go around here and, in all honesty, answer this question that's going to be in the census tonight? Yes. How many hours did you work last week?
2: Oh, God.
1: I feel like, because you guys do, you know, a 3-4 hour radio show, you can't just write 15 hours.
0: Could you imagine sitting down and just going, 15 hours, I would feel so dirty in myself. I'd just have to lie.
2: Yeah.
0: I reckon I did maybe, if I was punching a card in and out, last week I did 2 shoots for Sydney Weekenders, and that's just going to bumps that up a little bit to maybe somewhere in like the high 20s.
1: See, Matt, where you're wrong is that, you know, the work that we do, you know, content never sleeps. We're always looking. Yeah. We're always researching. Yeah. When we jump on our phones, we're not just enjoying some memes. We're looking for content. So I would say that we work, you know, a lot of it, maybe 60 hours a
0: 70,
1: week.
0: 70,
1: you know?
0: 80. Yeah.
1: Your screen time, just multiply it.
2: Yeah.
0: Do you do any voluntary work?
1: I think this is. The Hot Minute is a voluntary word. I'll add that in my sentence.
0: This is charity.
2: Because you feel sorry for us.
0: This isn't tax deductible, though, unfortunately.
2: Oh, this is just going to make us feel bad about ourselves.
0: Yeah,
1: I know.
2: We better do something charitable today.
0: Mel, cheap seats tonight at 8:40. What are you keeping us across as the cultural correspondent?
1: Oh, well, I'm obsessed with Alone Australia, so I'm going to be bringing you some clips from there. We're going to talk The Block, probably The Voice, maybe some MasterChef finale.
0: We will see you on the telly tonight. tonight, and then hopefully we will see you on the telly on Sunday night as well, Mel, when you get up and accept the Logie for either Big Brother or the cheap seats. Fingers crossed, mate. We'll be all the best for you, and we're looking out for you on the telly.
1: Thank you so much, my friends. And voting is still open if you want to be kind. Maybe that's your charitable thing for the census. Okay. You can go and vote for the cheap seats and Big Brother for the Logie's win.
2: Okay.
0: I love how you know that that's still open, but you have no idea about how Big Brother housemates entries is still open. You find out for yourself. We'll see you on the telly tonight. Bye, Mel.
1: Bye.
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5: On the M1 Pacific Motorway, traffic making good time in both directions between Sydney and Newcastle. Delays for Wyong Road from Chitaway Bay to Tuggerah. Heavy traffic on the Central Coast Highway from Erina Heights to Erina. Busy at Point Clear, Brisbane Water Drive, both ways past the station. 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I'm Tim Govers. That's the latest. Central Coast traffic on Star 104.5.
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0: It's 9 o'clock on Star 104.5. It's Olivia Dean with Baby Steps. We'll have a little peek behind the curtain before we give away some Robbie Williams tickets. We've had Hudson in the studio who's learning the ropes behind the scenes, just come on board, just learning how to press buttons and stuff like that. And a little earlier we had Olivia Dean lined up in the playlist at a different point, and we're all chatting, Handsome Adam's in here as well, and we're just talking through the process of how it all works technically, and I wasn't involved in that conversation at the time, and neither was producer Pabs or G, and I've just looked up and I've gone, oh, guys, we don't have time for baby steps. We have to do it later, right? And in my head, I thought everyone knew exactly what I was talking about. But the look on producer Pabs and Gina's face was like, you thought I was talking about Hudson being taught how to do stuff. We don't have time for these baby steps.
1: Yeah, it was too soon. He only just got here. And you're like, he'll be right.
2: Been here 2 hours.
1: Yeah, and he's done.
2: And it was like a meltdown. He's like, get out of the studio. That's what I thought. He's like, we don't have time for training, none of these baby steps.
0: I'm just like, no, we don't have time for baby steps. And then I realised, I'm like, well, geez, am I that direct that people think that that's what I'm doing? Anyway, all right, luckily we had time for baby steps because it's an absolute banger from Olivia Dean. Okay, listen.
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5: The home of Robbie Williams on the Central Coast.
0: Sure is. There's a few reports that Robbie Williams was on the Central Coast yesterday down at Terrigal Beach, but can confirm that wasn't Robbie Williams. It was just Slobby Williams, who is a very bad Robbie Williams impersonator. You can see him on the Star 104.5 and Gina Amati Instagram accounts rocking his way through Terrigal.
1: We should get him in for an interview, actually. I reckon Slobby would be a good interview.
0: Well, I don't know how Slobby would do an interview because he lip syncs, so
1: I think he could fill in. He'd be right.
0: Look, maybe we should, if one day we could put on a Robbie Williams tribute show.
1: Yeah.
0: Somewhere. Slobby Williams takes the stage for 3 songs only.
1: Yeah.
0: Dinner and a show.
1: It's over quick.
0: Huh?
1: It's over quick. 3 songs, dinner, show.
0: Oh, yeah. Done. I don't know. 3 songs, well, 3.5, somewhere around 15 minutes.
1: Yeah.
0: That's long enough. The Woodport's got Macy Gray, so we're going to have to look at a different venue if we're going to get the, you know, like, Slobby Williams on stage doing a listener event. But anyway, we digress because we've got tickets to the real thing. Robbie Williams is coming to Newcastle. He's going to be playing McDonald Jones Stadium November 17. G-Flip, they're going to be performing before Robbie every day this week. We've got tickets to give away. All you need to do to win it is get on air with us.
1: And someone who has been to a tribute show is Lauren from Chitaway Bay. Hi, Lauren.
6: Oh, hello.
1: It's you. You have won the tickets to see Robbie Williams.
6: Oh, my God. Thank you so much. Yeah, I get to see the real one.
1: What was the tribute like?
0: Yeah.
6: It was actually really, really good, but it was just a small little, like, venue.
0: can I get you to do a favour? We'll send you the link to check out Slobby Williams, and then you can compare the tribute show you saw to the Slobby Williams who was in Terrigal yesterday and see how they match up, okay?
6: Yeah, no worries.
0: Beautiful. Why did you call in today? Remind us why you called in.
6: Because I was able to see, wanting to get tickets for Robbie Williams, the real one, the real deal.
0: Oh, all right, just in a Robbie Williams blitz. Beautiful, love that. Well, look, you've done it. You and your hubby or whoever you want to take are off to see Robbie when he comes to town.
6: Thank you.
0: No worries, cool.
1: She's all cool.
0: Right. More chances to win Robbie Williams tickets on the show tomorrow. Handsome Adam has rolled into the studio. Ads, the winning continues with your more music variety workday.
7: Yeah, I'm going to play a Robbie Williams song just after 9:30.
0: Oh, what do you got? What do you got?
7: A Better Man.
1: I like that one a lot.
0: Yeah, nice. And are you spinning the wheel as well?
7: Yeah, because it's, Jesus Christ, how many Harvey Norman Home Appliances have we? Sorry. Okay. But I just saw the Harvey Norman Home Appliances behind G that she's tried to take in a duffel bag that she's not allowed to.
1: What would you, if you were allowed to have something, what would you have from there?
7: Yes, Maddie, I can hear you laughing in the background.
0: I felt like I was on air with my 87-year-old dad for a second. Jesus Christ! Look at all this stuff! Flame in hell! Look at it all! Stone the crows! How are we giving this away? Don't worry about it. Just give
7: ninja,
0: some stuff
7: ninja
0: away.
7: Ninja slushy is what
0: okay,
7: I take.
0: Okay, yeah, right, yeah. Beautiful. Right, yeah, cool. We're so late. It's fine.
1: We're really late.
0: Well, I'll leave the keys in the engine for you, mate. Everyone else have a great day. We'll catch you tomorrow from 5:30. Bye.
1: Bye.
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5: 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Central Coast traffic.
8: Traffic coming up. Brisbane Water drive through Point Clare on the way to West Gosford. Further down at Woi Woi, some road damage on Brisbane Water Drive. That's affecting northbounders at the Boulevard. So for Wyong Road through Chitaway Bay to Tuggera, but the M1 Pacific Motorway, it's a dream at the minute. 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Sunny today, tops of 21. I'm Tim Gobers. That's the latest. Central Coast traffic on Star 104.5.
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14: Good morning, I'm Marianne Harris with the latest Star 104.5 news. Central Coast drivers are being urged to shop around for the best car insurance price after a report from ASIC shows motor vehicle insurance premiums rose 8% in the year to July. Many consumers are being left in the dark as to why the prices are rising. ASIC Commissioner Alan Kirkland says it's important people don't just set and forget.
15: You've got a right to push back and it doesn't have to take a long time. It can be as simple as picking up the phone, ringing your current insurer, asking for the reasons for the increase and seeing if they can offer you a better deal.
14: We're being assured dozens of air traffic controllers are being hired to resolve staffing challenges at Sydney Airport after days of delays across the country. Here's Rob Sharp from Air Services Australia.
16: We're working with our airline and unions to improve the consistency of how we deliver, particularly in Sydney. But we do recognise that the workload for our air traffic controllers is quite high.
14: And still with Sydney Airport, there are delays with flights in and out due to winds today. The Central Coast Council is looking for young people aged 14 to 24 to volunteer at upcoming clothes swap events at St Remo Neighbourhood Centre and the Gosford Regional Library. The Lakes Festival returns from the 6th to the 15th of November, bringing communities, businesses and visitors together to celebrate the coast's specky waterways. As part of this much-loved 10-day festival, the Council is looking for food vendors to be part of it and the flagship of event Light Up the Lake. Don't forget, it's census night tonight. A fine of $364 a day will apply to those who refuse to participate. And Brad Pitt has opened up about his darkest personal moments and once how he struggled to see a way out after his split with Angelina Jolie. The 62-year-old admitted he joined an AA group and went sober for 7 years, but is now off the wagon.
3: This weekend, catch local rugby league action with the mighty Wyong Roos. 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
14: To sport, and Broncos star Katoni Staggs has entered an early guilty plea for a careless high tackle during their loss over the Dolphins on Saturday night. Meantime, Pat Carrigan was found guilty for his high tackle charge. Tickets to the AFL's first wildcard round will start at $35. The league is freezing the cheapest final seats for the 11th year straight, these hiking up the grand final by up to $21. The AFL will today announce a price freeze on entry-level tickets to the qualifying, elimination and semi-finals. And the fallout from FIFA's plot to privatise the World Cup continues, with the European, North American and Asian confederations co-signing an open letter accusing FIFA of a fundamental breach of trust and deception.
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14: Central Coast weather. Sunny today with northwesterly winds reaching a top of 21 degrees. Partly cloudy tomorrow with the chance of a shower and 20. Right now though, it's 17 degrees at Terrigal on Star 104.5, the home of Gina and Maddie. For breakfast.
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7: Well, thank you there, Gina and Maddie. And hey, congrats to Lauren and Chidaway Bay. She won us off Robbie Williams tickets. Gina and Maddie got more to win when they're back tomorrow from 5:30 a.m. It's Adam with the now. And more music varieties. Ariana Grande playing after Beyonce.

0: for breakfast and tomorrow, foodie and former MasterChef judge Matt Preston is hanging out. Do not miss Gina Ramadi back tomorrow morning from 5:30 a.m. and at 7 a.m. your chance to win $5,000 and play Gina Ramadi's 5K pop quiz. And for your more music variety next, I'm going to throw it back to some early Dua Lipa with new rules. Mark Morrison's feeling good with Return of the Mac and new Alex Warren. Other side of this with Fever Dream.
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0: 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We just gave away $10,000 in Gina and Maddie's Secret Sound. 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
1: I just miss it every time because of work, and my daughter runs down. She's like, quick ring, and then I don't get through. So quite a few.
0: All right, well, you do not want to miss Gina and Maddie's next Secret Sound because we are jackpotting the cash. It is now worth $20,000. 7:30 a.m. Monday morning is your first chance to hear the sound and take your guess for 20K at 8 a.m. And next, more music variety with CeeLo Green.
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12: With your 10 o'clock news headlines, good morning, I'm Emma Duxbury. The Reserve Bank is expected to keep interest rates on hold when it hands down its latest decision this afternoon. Most experts are tipping the cash rate will remain steady at 4.35%. Speaking on today, Finance Minister Katie Gallagher is rejecting suggestions the government is too focused on tax changes and not on driving down government spending.
13: And in every budget we have found savings to either to return to budget so that we have lower debt
10: or to, you know, reallocate across the budget.
12: There are delays to interstate flights at Sydney Airport this morning due to strong winds. Several flights from Melbourne have already been cancelled. Travellers are being urged to check their flight details with their airline before heading to airports. The corporate watchdog has found major car insurers are using sneaky tactics to squeeze more money out of customers. ASIC investigated 8 major brands, which account for 72% of the market, finding all of them failed to adequately explain in quote and renewal documents why their premiums had increased. One of the big issues is insurers exploiting customer loyalty and failing to automatically offer the best premium available on renewal. Rescue efforts are continuing in Colombia following a powerful earthquake that's leveled dozens of buildings. More than 100 people have been confirmed dead as specialist teams comb through debris for survivors. Updating sport, 4-time premiership winner Brian To'o is the latest big-name recruit for new NRL team, the PNG Chiefs. The champion Panthers winger has signed a 3-year deal to join his former teammate Jerome Luai from 2028. Adan Fanua-Blake and the Sharks have until midday to decide whether to challenge his careless high tackle charge. He's facing a 1-game ban with an early guilty plea or 2 if found guilty at the judiciary. Broncos lock Pat Carrigan and Cowboys skipper Ruben Cotter will both face the panel, hoping to escape fines.
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12: Sunny today, heading for tops of 21 degrees. A few clouds about tomorrow with highs of 20. Mostly sunny Thursday and Friday. And that's the latest on Star 104.5, the home of Gina and Maddie for breakfast.
0: Good morning, Central Coast. It is Adam with you. And man, do I have a bunch of goodies you can win from Harvey Norman Home Appliances. We are doing this all day while you work, making more Central Coast winners than anyone else. Another chance to win is coming up real soon. Now, though, for more music variety, some G-Flip, Bet on Fire on the way.